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Like, I know the effort that you make, all the trouble you have to take when you decide that you're going to go out and see a show. Your husband says, oh, jeez, not Christy Moore, jeez, we heard him loads of times before. We're going to miss Gabe Byrne and the Late Late Show. Tough shit, buddy.

I tell you, we'll all be pushing up clover. 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Give us a one, Nigel. Me belly taut, me throat was cut. All the restaurants were shut. I was driving out through Kinnegad. So I drove on to Mother Hubbard's, where I saw a swarm of truckers. I mean, Lord say, this place doesn't look too bad. In came a 40-foot lorry that was leaking lines of slurry. And the king of the road jumped down and he says to me, give us one. Hey John, I know your face. Are you Paddy Riley or Brendan Grace? Are you Mary Black or Freddie White? Is he?

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Oh. I was coming up the dual carriageway. Half a mile to far side and ace, the Irish Army, they were all over the place. So I pulled in and rolled my window down. Miss I jewelry surrounded me cabbage as I thought it was the Third World War. Some of them buys was throwing Shi'i chips. I said, hey, Brigadier General, what appears to be the trouble? He said to me, don't forget your shovel, eh? Have you any old autographs or tapes? I have, says I, but what would you want with them? Because you wouldn't let me go to the lead. You wouldn't let me sing in the corridor. What would you

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Kylie Minogue and Can't Get You Out of My Head from Kildare's KFM. Good morning to you. Welcome into Friday. We've made it to the end of a nice short week and it's been with you on The Breakfast Show through until 9 o'clock this morning. If you want to get in touch, we're on text, WhatsApp and voice note on 0833 97 97 97. Got music from Sienna Spyro on the way after Always from Gavin James.

0: Sienna Spyro, Die on This Hill from Kildare's KFM. On the way between now and nine, we've got the birthday club and a €50 voucher for Bergen's Pharmacy of Newbridge up for grabs on that this morning. As well as that, we'll do the mystery morning memory, the Brekkie Brain teaser. And of course, we've got all your traffic and travel throughout the morning as well. If you're celebrating a birthday today, you share it with Mark Wahlberg. He turns 55 today. And we've got tunes from Jamiroquai and Pink to come after the diary.
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On Kildare's KFM, it is just coming up to 6:30 on the 5th of June, making your news headlines this morning. Vladimir Zelensky has proposed a face-to-face meeting with Vladimir Putin in an open letter taunting Russia over the conflict. The trial of Jeffrey Donaldson in the North will hear from another witness in the case today. And Fianna Fáil TD Malcolm Byrne says he's stepping down as chair of the Joint Oireachtas Committee on Artificial Intelligence. In sport, the Republic of Ireland continue their bid to qualify for the 2027 World Cup this evening. Carla Ward's side will be without Emily Murphy and Denise O'Sullivan for the visit of the Netherlands to Páirc Cuíve. They're both suspended. Kick-off in Cork is at 7:30. Elsewhere, the men's team continue their Nations League preparations with a friendly against Canada overnight. Heimir Hallgrímsson is expected to name an experimental starting 11 with several new faces included in the squad. The French Open men's semi-finals are down for decision at Roland Garros today. Second seed Alexander Zverev goes up against Czechia's Jakub Menzik. World number 3 Zverev is targeting a first ever Grand Slam title. And it's an all-Italian affair in the other semi-final with Flavio Cabolli and Matteo Arnaldi going head-to-head in the evening session. And Rory McIlroy and Shane Lowry have ground to cover if they're to catch the front runners at the Memorial Tournament. The Masters winner finished his opening round 1-under after a round of 71, while the Offaly native went 1-better on 2-under. There's a four-way tie at the top of the leaderboard on 5-under par. And your weather for today, a mix of sunny spells and showers ahead for Friday with highest temperatures across Kildare of 13 to 17 degrees. We'll have news in full at 7 o'clock.

Phil Lynott and Old Town on Friday morning's breakfast show here on Kildare's KFM. Don't forget Dave McGrath with you across the weekend, waking you up Saturday and Sunday mornings for weekend breakfast with great tunes and chat. He's got Telly Tunes, The Dizzy Riddle and all his other usual bits and pieces, and he's here Saturday and Sunday mornings between 7 and 11 here on Kildare's KFM. Back into the music with Tom Petty and the Heartbreakers, I Won't Back Down.

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Olivia Dean, Man I Need on your Friday morning breakfast show from Kildare's KFM. Out and about on the roads, all is moving well so far this morning on the N7 and the N4 and in towns and villages across the county. Though as always, if you'd like to drop us a travel update and let us know how things are where you are this morning, text, WhatsApp or voice notice. We're on 0833 97 97 97 right throughout the morning here on Kildare's KFM. Got some texts coming up after Taylor Swift, The Fate of Ophelia. At the time is 6:45.

Brian Spittieri in Texas. It's Inner Smile here on Kildare's KFM. It's Friday morning, folks. We're at the end of a nice short week. And don't forget, we'll be keeping you up to date on all that moves in the world of sport right across the weekend. More music, sports beats, Saturday and Sunday are on your radio weekend afternoons between 2 and 6 here on KFM. Keeping an eye on sporting action locally, nationally and internationally. And of course, playing you great tunes as well. Taking us towards news at 7 o'clock. Got some Imagine Dragons on the way. First off, a Thighzone Picture This, Parked Car Conversations. It's 8 minutes to 7 o'clock.

0: Imagine Dragons and Believer on Friday's Breakfast Show here on Kildare's KFM. If you want to shout out for anyone on this morning's birthday club, do get in touch. 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Everyone sent in to us goes straight into this morning's draw to win a voucher for Bergen's Pharmacy of Newbridge. We've also got a mystery morning memory to come in the next hour, all your traffic and travel, and loads more great music on the way too, all after news and sport at 7 o'clock.
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3: Coming up on Friday morning's Kildare Today Live from 9, the European Commission has decided to refer Ireland to court for insufficient efforts taken by authorities to stop peat cutting. Concerns have been raised over a Castledermot bus stop. A national rollout of body cameras for Gardaí is set to begin soon. Some older people are being discharged into nursing homes from hospitals against their wishes, with the taxpayer footing the legal bill. We'll be speaking to Ann Street Prosperous Residents Association on their work in the area. We'll also be having a weekend sport preview. Join me, Hannah Kelly, for issues affecting you locally, nationally and internationally, live from 9.
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7: It's 7 o'clock. Good morning. I'm Cameron Clark. Volodymyr Zelensky has proposed a face-to-face meeting with Vladimir Putin in an open letter taunting Russia over the conflict. Ukraine's leader cited drone strikes, inflation and petrol shortages as evidence of more and more negative consequences for Moscow. He also claimed Russian military losses had become unsustainable, with President Putin lacking the political capital to maintain support. Russia's leader has again rejected Kyiv's demand for a ceasefire before any talks. US President Donald Trump, who has failed so far to broker a deal, has given his reaction at the White House.
8: They're two very good people. They're two very, incredible countries, beautiful countries. They've got to stop. I've been very strong on the fact that they've got to get that over with. So, but they do. I want them each to make certain compromises. I think they're going to do that.
7: Gardaí have charged a man in connection with Monday's stabbing in Dublin city centre. He's due in court this morning. Alex Rowley reports.
9: Kyan Balogun was found on Clarendon Street at around 3 o'clock on Monday morning after first being attacked on nearby Grafton Street following a gig. The 21-year-old student was taken to St James's Hospital with stab wounds but was pronounced dead a short time later. Two people, a man and a woman, were arrested in the days that followed. The woman was later released without charge. Now Gardaí have charged a man in his 20s in connection with the case. He's due to appear before the Criminal Courts of Justice this morning. Gardaí say investigations are ongoing.
7: The trial of Geoffrey Donaldson in the North will hear from another witness in the case today. The former DUP leader has pleaded not guilty to 18 historic sex offences. His wife Eleanor denies 5 charges and faces a trial of facts. Emily Keegan has this report, which listeners may find upsetting.
10: Yesterday, the jury in this trial heard from 3 witnesses, the husband of Complainant A, a Presbyterian minister, and his wife. Complainant A's husband broke down in tears during his evidence while telling the court how his wife disclosed her allegations to him in 2019. He said she told him Geoffrey Donaldson abused her on a number of occasions when she was younger. The Presbyterian minister told the court he's been providing pastoral care to the couple since 2022. In 2023, the jury was told Geoffrey Donaldson texted this witness asking for a private conversation. The court heard the minister replied to say this would be inappropriate, to which the accused said he understood and wanted to repent. The trial continues today.
7: Taoiseach Micheál Martin is attending the EU Western Balkans Summit in Montenegro today. Integrating countries of the Western Balkans into the European Union will be central to discussions among leaders in Tivat. They'll also talk about EU enlargement, regional stability and economic cooperation. Ahead of the summit, the Taoiseach reiterated Ireland's support for the Western Balkans' path towards European Union membership. A meeting of the board of the Football Association of Ireland took place last night to discuss next steps on the Ireland versus Israel Nations League match this year. There have been calls for the game, scheduled to take place on the 4th of October, to be boycotted. The FAI has always stated the game will take place. However, it's believed talks on moving it to a neutral ground were central to discussions. Daniel Lambert, Chief Commercial Officer at Bohemians, says the campaign to boycott the match won't go away.
11: if it were to be moved, it wouldn't change anything in terms of the campaign to stop the game. I think that, you know, if you need to move a game to a neutral venue, it probably speaks volumes about maybe why the game shouldn't be played at all.
7: Over a fifth of employees believe their pay does not fairly reflect the work they do. That's according to a new study by SD Works Ireland, which surveyed more than 1,000 workers and over 300 employers, which and also shows 24% of employees received a promotion without a pay increase last year. And Olivia Rodrigo says she was enraged after one of her songs was used in a US immigration agency video. The singer has told Dazed magazine she was deeply disturbed to see the clip posted by ICE, who she says are awful and barbaric. The agency has been criticised for the way migrants have been dealt with across America. And that's your news at 4 minutes past seven. And in sport, we'll start with soccer. The Republic of Ireland continue their bid to qualify for the 2027 World Cup this evening. Carla Ward's side will be without Emily Murphy and Denise O'Sullivan for the visit of the Netherlands to Parky Cueve. They are both suspended. Kickoff in Cork is at 7:30. Elsewhere, the men's team continue their Nations League preparations with the friendly against Canada overnight. Hamir Hongrensen is expected to name an experimental starting 11 with several new faces included in the squad. Moving to boxing, the details of Katie Taylor's retirement fight will be announced this afternoon. It's understood Croke Park will be confirmed as the venue, with her promoter announcing a press conference at GAA HQ earlier this week. The WBC says that Flori Pili of France will be her opponent after Sandy Ryan vacated the super lightweight title. If that is confirmed, it'll give the Brae Bomber the opportunity to unify her belts before she hangs up her gloves. In tennis, the French Open men's semi-finals are down for decision at Roland Garros today. Second seed Alexander Zverev goes up against Czechia's Jakub Mencik. World number 3 Zverev is targeting a first ever Grand Slam title. It's an all-Italian affair in the other semi-final when Flavio Caboli and Matteo Arnaldi go head-to-head in the evening session. In golf, Rory McIlroy and Shane Lowry are well placed heading into day two of the Memorial Tournament at Muirfield. The Masters winner is one under par after a round of 71 yesterday, while the Offaly native went one better on two under. There's a four-way tie at the top of the leaderboard on five under par. Meanwhile, Leona Maguire and Olivia Mahaffey face a battle to make the cut at the US Women's Open in Los Angeles. Maguire carded seven bogeys for an opening round 76 yesterday to sit on five over par, while Mahaffey is a shot better off on four over. The American Jennifer Kupcho holds the overnight lead of five under. And there's racing in Clonmel and Fairy House this evening. The first in Tipperary goes to post from 20-6, while there's an earlier start of 5-5 in Meath. And at your news and sport at 6 minutes past seven.
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0: Mostly sunny with a few showers today. Highest temperatures for Friday across Kildare of 13 to 17 degrees.
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0: Don't stop me now, because it's Friday morning. It's Queen getting us up and running for hour two of breakfast here on Kildare's KFM for Friday morning. It's June the 5th. We're with you through till nine, with thanks to Conlon's BMW of Naas. Hope your day's off to a good start, whatever you're up to. Now, filmmaker Steven Spielberg has given his take on whether the world is any closer to discovering extraterrestrial life. The director behind E.T. and Close Encounters of the Third Kind is back with a new science fiction film, Disclosure Day. The movie centres on a huge government conspiracy around extraterrestrial contact and stars Emily Blunt, Josh O'Connor and Colin Firth as well. It's out in cinemas next week and Steven's revealed how the movie came about.
1: I have no connection with any deep state contracting company or government that may know the truth. They never came to me with any information. I have a big imagination. I believe there's a lot of interesting things happening right now in the world, and I took that, combined that, and told a story.
0: And it sounds like it's going to be an absolutely great movie as well. The trailer certainly looks brilliant. It'll be worth heading along to see. As we said, it's out in cinemas next week if you want to go see it. Anyways, back into the music with the stunning Here's Brewing Up a Storm on KFM at 11 after 7. Happy Friday.

Irish music, the stunning Brewing Up a Storm on Friday morning's breakfast show here on Kildare's KFM. Don't forget, plenty more great tunes like that with Emma on the Irish music scene from 7 o'clock tonight here on Kildare's KFM. On the way this morning, we have the birthday club coming up inside of the next half hour or so. If you know someone celebrating today and you'd like to get them a mention, text, WhatsApp or voice notice on 0833 97 97 97. Everyone sent in to us. We'll go into this morning's draw to win a €50 voucher for Bergen's Pharmacy of Newbridge. We'll also be keeping an eye on traffic and travel across the county, and we're in the 60s on the mystery morning memory this morning. We're doing that next after Somber and Homewrecker on KFM.

Summer and Homewrecker on Friday morning's breakfast show from Kildare's KFM, with thanks to Conlon's BMW of Naas. Mystery morning memory time for a Friday morning then. As I mentioned, we're in the 60s today.

0: It's a karaoke favourite. You'll quite often hear it at the end of the night at a wedding or in the pub as well. And as we said, it's from the late 60s. But do you know what the song is? If you fancy a guess this morning, we'd love to hear from you. We're on text, WhatsApp and voice note on 0833 97 97 97. We'll give you the right answer to that in the next few minutes here on Kildare's KFM and play that song in full, of course, for you as well. Ahead of that, got tunes from Ariana Grande and Giorgio Moroder coming next.
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1: On the N7 inbound, traffic is slowing now between City West and the M50 interchange. All is moving well though inbound on the M4, and so far no delays to report in towns and villages across the county. We'll update you on the roads again before 8.
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Giorgio Moroder together in Electric Dreams on your Friday morning breakfast show from Kildare's KFM. Wow, what a response we're getting on this morning's mystery morning memory. We're all on the ball on this one today.

We're in the 60s this morning. As we've mentioned, it's a karaoke favourite and you'll quite often hear it at the end of the night at a wedding or on a night out. But do you know what the song is? If you think you do, we'd love to hear from you this morning. We're on text, WhatsApp and voice note on 0833 97 97 97. If you fancy a guess, we'll give you the right answer and play that song in full in the next few minutes here on Kildare's KFM. And your news and sport headlines are on the way next after Ariana Grande with Yes And.

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0: Just gone 7:30 now, this morning's headlines. Vladimir Zelensky has proposed a face-to-face meeting with Vladimir Putin in an open letter taunting Russia over the conflict. The trial of Jeffrey Donaldson in the North will hear from another witness in the case today. And Fianna Fáil TD Malcolm Byrne says he's stepping down as chair of the Joint Oireachtas Committee on Artificial Intelligence. In sport, the Republic of Ireland continue their bid to qualify for the 2027 World Cup this evening. Carla Ward's side will be without Emily Murphy and Denise O'Sullivan for the visit of the Netherlands to Páirc Uí Chaoimh. They're both suspended. Kickoff in Cork is at 7:30. Elsewhere, the men's team continue their Nations League preparations with a friendly against Canada overnight. Hemmer Hallgrimsson is expected to name an experimental starting 11 with several new faces included in the squad. The French Open men's semi-finals are down for decision at Roland Garros today. Second seed Alexander Zverev goes up against Czechia's Jakub Mensik. World number 3 Zverev is targeting a first ever Grand Slam title. It's an all-Italian affair in the other semi-final when Flavio Caboli and Matteo Arnaldi go head-to-head in the evening session. And Rory McIlroy and Shane Lowry have ground to cover if they're to catch the frontrunners at the Memorial Tournament. The Masters winner finished his opening round 1-under after a round of 71, while the Offaly native went 1-better on 2-under. There's a four-way tie at the top of the leaderboard on 5-under par. And your weather for today, a mix of sunny spells and showers across Kildare for Friday with top temperatures of 13 to 17 degrees. We'll have news in full at 8 o'clock.

0: It's Girls Aloud, and I'll stand by you on Friday morning's breakfast show here on Kildare's KFM. Let's return to our mystery morning memory then. Loads and loads of you got this one right this morning. We were back in the 1960s for our mystery morning memory this morning. 1969, to be precise. This song was apparently inspired by a photograph of Caroline Kennedy, that's the daughter of JFK, as a child riding her pony. The artist revealed this publicly in 2007. The song went on to be a huge hit and is a massive sports anthem, especially at games for the Boston Red Sox at Fenway Park, where fans usually sing along to that song loudly. During the COVID-19 pandemic as well, the artist performed a humorous version of this song with altered lyrics encouraging hand washing and social distancing. We're not going to play you that version this morning though, we'll go with the original and best.
1: Hi Ben, I jumped in a bit earlier there. It's Sweet Caroline by Neil Diamond, not Tom Jones. Cheers, happy Friday.
2: Neil Diamond, Sweet Caroline, happy Friday, hope you have a great day. From Bernie, bye.

0: What a tune. Hope we all had a great sing-along to that one this morning. Neil Diamond, Sweet Caroline from 1969. The right answer on our mystery morning memory this morning. And well done to all of you who got it right. Lovely to hear from you all, folks, and have a great weekend. We'll have another mystery morning memory for you Monday here on Kildare's KFM around 20 past 7 or so. And on the way next, we have a busy birthday club on the way this morning. If you want to get someone to mention, text, WhatsApp or voice notice on 0833 97 97 97. And as always, everyone sent in to us, we'll go straight into this morning's draw to win a €50 voucher for Bargains Pharmacy of Newbridge. It's on the way next. It's 18 minutes away from 8.
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0: Train. Hey, Soul Sister, for your Friday morning here on Kildare's KFM. Now, there's plans to create the world's biggest cruise ship. It'll accommodate 80,000 passengers. That's the capacity of Croke Park, isn't it? The 12 billion euro Freedom Ship will have a full-sized hospital and schools on board. Freedom Cruise Line International says it'll weigh over 2 million gross tons, be a mile in length, 800 feet wide, and 30 stories tall, and will be the largest maritime vessel ever constructed. The plan is to have the ship sail endlessly around the world. It also comes with a concert hall, a convention centre, a water park, and a 15,000 capacity sports stadium. How does that sound? Will we all be booking a trip on that? Imagine that coming into Dunleary or Dublin Port. We'd struggle to fit it in, wouldn't it?
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0: Now then, we've got to wish Caitlin Pearson a very happy 22nd birthday today. That comes in with lots of love from your mam. Also, a big happy birthday to my friend Joni Riley. Wish her a special birthday today. Hope you have a great day, Joni. That comes in with love from Liz. A big happy 4th birthday to Jude Nolan in Newbridge, who celebrates today. That one comes in with lots of love from Matt and Da. And we've got to wish a very happy 90th birthday to our mam, Winnie Murray from Newbridge. We all have great mams in our lives, but by God, we were blessed with the best. She's so kind, there for us through good and bad times, and we love her from the bottom of our hearts. We hope you have a lovely day. That comes in from your 11 children, 37 grandchildren, and 10 great-grandkids. Busy household. Happy 90th birthday to you, Winnie. Have a great day. Happy birthday to you as well if you celebrate today. If you do, you share your birthday with Mark Wahlberg. He turns 55 today.
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0: 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Right now it's 10 to 8. 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
0: No major delays out there this morning. Inbound on the N7, traffic slowing from Newlands Cross through to the M50 interchange. And over on the M4, it's just slowing between Liffey Valley and the M50. Other than that, it's all moving well this morning. If you'd like to let us know about anything else out and about on the roads, our number of free travel updates on text, WhatsApp and voice note is 0833 97 97 97. We'll update you on the roads across Kildare again after 8.

It's Tapao, China in Your Hand on Friday morning's breakfast show here on Kildare's KFM. So the winner of a €50 voucher for Bergen's Pharmacy of Newbridge on the birthday club this week is Sive O'Neill. She celebrated her birthday on Tuesday. Happy birthday again from us, Sive, and enjoy your voucher. Treat yourself to something nice. We'll give away another one next Friday here on Kildare's KFM. We have a message in as well asking that you please wish my nephew Liam a very big happy first birthday for today. That comes in from Auntie Becky and Big Cousin Owen. Have a great day, Liam. Happy first birthday to you. Do keep your requests and dedications coming throughout the morning here on KFM. We'd love to hear from you on text, WhatsApp and voice note on 0833 97 97 97. Got your morning sports news with Emma on the way in the next hour, along with the Brekkie Brain teaser and loads more great tunes. It's all to come after news at 8. That's on the way next here on KFM.

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7: It's 8 o'clock. Good morning. I'm Cameron Clark. Volodymyr Zelensky is calling for a face-to-face meeting with Vladimir Putin in a fresh attempt to end the war in Ukraine. In an open letter to the Russian president, Mr. Zelensky proposes talks in a neutral country and offered a full ceasefire while negotiations take place. The Kremlin says Mr. Putin will be briefed on the proposal, but the Russian leader insists Ukraine must make major concessions before any peace deal can be reached.
8: There is no need to stop still this, to start the talks. No need. We did have talks already.
7: Gardaí have charged a man in connection with Monday's stabbing in Dublin city centre. He's due in court this morning. Alex Rowley reports.
9: Kyan Balogun was found on Clarendon Street at around 3 o'clock on Monday morning after first being attacked on nearby Grafton Street following a gig. The 21-year-old student was taken to St James's Hospital with stab wounds but was pronounced dead a short time later. Two people, a man and a woman, were arrested in the days that followed. The woman was later released without charge. Now Gardaí have charged a man in his 20s in connection with the case. He's due to appear before the Criminal Courts of Justice this morning. Gardaí say investigations are ongoing.
7: SIPTU has recommended its members working in the National Ambulance Service accept Labour Court proposals aimed at resolving ongoing pay disputes. Among the proposals put forward are pay increases for most clinical levels below advanced paramedic. Members of SIPTU and Unite engaged in a 24-hour strike last month as they argued pay had not reflected ongoing changes in their roles. Union members will now be balloted on the proposals before a decision is made to accept or reject them. Moving this autumn's Nations League football match between Ireland and Israel out of Dublin is understood to have been discussed at an FAI board meeting last night. The association is under growing pressure to boycott the game due to take place on the October 4th, despite reiterating a commitment to fulfil the fixture. An EGM has been proposed to bring the motion not to play the game to the FAI's executive. Daniel Lambert, Chief Commercial Officer at Bohemians, says moving the match out of Ireland won't change anything.
10: We recognise that the decision to play the game or not rests with the executives, but I believe that if a majority of people will support that EGM motion, I think the FAI have to change their position if the majority of football don't want the game to go ahead.
7: Fianna Fáil TD Malcolm Byrne has stepped down as chair of the Oireachtas Committee on Artificial Intelligence. The Wicklow Wexford deputy says the decision is entirely his own and reflects the seriousness of the circumstances surrounding his recent arrest on suspicion of drink driving. Mr Byrne says he wants to ensure the committee can continue its work without distraction. He says he will remain a member of the committee while the Garda investigation continues. The Taoiseach has described drink driving as a very serious issue and says developments in the case should be allowed to take their course. Katie Taylor's ambition of headlining a fight night at Croke Park is expected to be realised today. Her promoters have scheduled a press conference at the stadium this afternoon. The fight is expected to take place on the 5th of September. Former Olympic gold medalist Michael Carrath says Katie has been a true role model.
11: She's won every medal in world boxing, you know, and you know that's not an easy achievement, you know what I mean? So Katie's had a great amateur and professional career.
7: And there are plans to create the world's biggest cruise ship, which will accommodate 80,000 passengers. The €12 billion Freedom ship will have a full-sized hospital and schools. Freedom Cruise Line International says it will weigh over 2 million gross tons, be a mile in length, 800 feet wide and 30 stories tall, and would be the largest maritime vessel ever constructed. The plan is to have the ship sail endlessly around the world and also comes with a concert hall, a convention centre, a water park and a 15,000 capacity sports stadium. And that's your news at 8:04.
12: Can you hear the mighty roars? Feel the very ground shake? Step back in time and prepare to be amazed, fellow adventurers. Let's go!
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15: KFM has been informed of the following deaths. John Moore, County Offaly, informally of Suncroft. Phil Nugent, Nerney, informally of County Dublin. Stephen Gallagher, Newbridge, informally of Maynooth and County Mayo. The funeral arrangements are as follows. John Moore, Killone House, Castle Jordan, County Offaly, informally of Moore's Well, Suncroft. Predeceased by his brothers, Neddy, Peter and Father Dan, and sisters Rosemary, Phyllis and Anna. Deeply regretted by his son Daniel and his mother Anna, brother Paddy, sister Breda and extended family. Funeral Mass will take place today at 12 noon in St. Bridget's Church in Suncroft, followed by burial in Holy Cross Cemetery in Suncroft. Funeral Mass can be viewed live on livecomireland.ie. Phil Nugent, Kildoon, Nerney, and formerly of Inchicore and Rathcoole, County Dublin. Predeceased by her parents, Mary and Donal, her brother John, and sister Moira. Deeply regretted by her daughters, Deirdre, Siobhan, Patricia, Aoife, Irene, and Una. Sisters Anne, Margaret, Sylvia, and Una, and extended family. Arriving to the Church of the Sacred Heart in Nerney this morning for Requiem Mass at 11. Burial afterwards in Nerney Cemetery. Family flowers only, please. Donations, if desired, to the Friends of Naas Hospital. Stephen Gallagher, Cedarwood Park, Newbridge, informally of Maynooth and Achill, County Mayo. Predeceased by his father, Eamon. Deeply regretted by his mother, Anne, twin brother, Chris, and siblings, Finola, Eamon, Catherine and Ronan, and extended family. Funeral Mass this morning at the Church of Our Lady Queen of the Universe and Christ the King, Corrain, County Mayo at 11:30, followed by burial in Polranny Cemetery, County Mayo. House strictly private at all times, please. Family flowers only. Donations, if desired, to Glorna Down. Donations box in funeral home and church. Suvnis Agashia Condove. 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
17: A mix of sunny spells and showers ahead for Friday with top temperatures across Kildare of 13 to 17 degrees.
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UB40 Red Red Wine on Friday morning's breakfast show here on Kildare's KFM. It's the 5th of June. We're with you through till 9 o'clock this morning with thanks to Conlon's BMW of Naas. That weekend is finally upon us. And heading into Friday, do you want a bit of feel good? How about this? A couple in Cork have been reunited with a missing wedding ring more than 40 years after it went missing. The gold ring had originally been found by Johnny Murphy's late father in Cove decades ago and had been sitting it in a box until last week, according to the Irish Daily Star. The ring, engraved with the names Madeline and Pat and dated November 26th, 1977, was rediscovered during a house declutter and was reunited with its owners after he posted a picture of it on a local Facebook page. Imagine that, all those years later. It had been sitting in a guy's house for all that time, and then when he posted a picture of it on Facebook, the couple who owned it managed to claim it. So nice that it was a happy ending. 40 years later, they got that wedding ring back. I suppose my question to you on the back of that is, have you ever lost anything? Not necessarily sentimental, maybe something useful even, and then it showed up years later when maybe you didn't even need it anymore. For example, I lost a car key years and years ago, and I only had one key to my car then when I was selling it. And then a few years later, I was getting a new bed. When the old bed was being pulled out, it dropped out from underneath the bed. So that's what happened to me. But do you have any stories like that? Let me know this morning. Text, WhatsApp or voice notice 0833 97 97 97. Here's The Killers and Human at 11 after 8.

0: Brandon Flowers and the Killers, It's Human on Friday morning's breakfast show from Kildare's KFM. We've had a message in just asking us to let you know that St. Bridget's Cemetery Mass Nerney is on this evening, Friday, June 5th at 7:30. Thanks to Liz for getting in touch and letting us know about that one this morning. If you'd like to send any information our way this morning, or if you'd like to send a well wish out to anyone, you can do it all on text, WhatsApp and voice note on 0833 97 97 97. We've got your news and sport on the way with Emma at 8:30, and ahead of that, this morning's Brekkie Brain Teaser is coming next.
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0: No major delays out there this morning, just a bit of a slowdown between Newlands Cross and the M50 interchange on the N7. It's all moving well on the M4, and so far no delays to report in towns and villages across the county this morning. We will update you again, though, before 9 o'clock.

0: I love it, I love it, I love it. It's Bella Kay on Friday Morning's Breakfast Show here on Kildare's KFM. Is it the ready then for our Bricky Brain teaser this morning? What I want to know today is, what can you hold in your right hand but never in your left hand? If you think you know and fancy a guess, get in touch this morning. We're on text, WhatsApp or voice note on 0833 97 97 97. What can you hold in your right hand but never in your left hand? We'll give you the right answer in the next few minutes here on KFM. Emma's got your sports news at 8:30, and ahead of that we'll play a Dolly Parton and Mary Black next. 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
1: Coming up on Friday morning's Kildare Today, live from 9. The European Commission has decided to refer Ireland to court for insufficient efforts taken by authorities to stop peat cutting. Concerns have been raised over a Castledermot bus stop. A national rollout of body cameras for Gardaí is set to begin soon. Some older people are being discharged into nursing homes from hospitals against their wishes, with the taxpayer footing the legal bill. We'll be speaking to Ann Street Prosperous Residents Association on their work in the area. We'll also be having a weekend sport preview. Join me, Hannah Kelly, for issues affecting you locally, nationally and internationally, live from 9.
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Hi, O'Reilly's Ma, it's Mary Black, and don't say okay on your Friday morning breakfast show here on Kildare's KFM, and thanks to Conlon's BMW of Naas. Well done to all of you getting it right so far on the Brekkie Brain teaser this morning. We're asking you, what can you hold in your right hand, but never in your left, but never in your left hand? If you think you know this morning, get in touch on text, WhatsApp or voice note on 0833 97 97 97. Right answers on the way in the next few minutes. 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

0: Dolly Parton and 9 to 5 on your Friday morning breakfast show here on Kildare's KFM. 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
1: Thanks, Ben. Good morning. Vladimir Zelensky is calling for a face-to-face meeting with Vladimir Putin in a fresh attempt to end the war in Ukraine. In an open letter to the Russian president, Mr. Zelensky proposes talks in a neutral country and offered a full ceasefire while negotiations take place. Gardaí have charged a man in connection with Monday's stabbing in Dublin city centre. The man, aged in his 20s, is due in court this morning. The European Commission is taking action against Ireland over claims there is still significant peat-cutting activity without planning permission. It's referring Ireland to the European Court of Justice for failure to comply with EU rules on environmental impact assessments. And SIPTU has recommended its members working in the National Ambulance Service accept Labour Court proposals aimed at resolving ongoing pay disputes. Among the proposals put forward are pay increase for most clinical levels below advanced paramedic. We'll have news in full at 9.
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3: 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JoeMallonMotors.ie.
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0: Three with sports commentators Seamus Dillon and Ger McNally. In the Hanlon Concrete Senior Football League this evening in Division 1, Meath play Salins, Selbridge play Athy, Sarsfields play Johnstown Bridge. In Division 2, Confey play Castle Dermot, Ellistown versus Carberry, Aidstown versus Two Mile House, Leixlip versus Round Towers, Grange Nolvin versus Allen Wood, and Rathangan versus Cara. In Division 3, Rathcoffey versus Kappa, Kilcullen versus Kilcock, Robertstown versus Nerney, Strafford versus Claharinco, Kill versus Athgarvan, and St. Kevin's play Ballyteague. In Division 4, Monasterevin play Ballymore Eustace, Kildangan play Suncroft, and Ballykelly play Ribbon. All games throw in at 8 p.m. In soccer, the Republic of Ireland play the first of their final two group games tonight as they chase qualification for the 2027 World Cup. Carla Ward's side welcome Netherlands to Parc Aquive tonight and can move ahead of the Dutch in their group with a win. Elsewhere, the men's team continue their Nations League preparations with a friendly against Canada overnight. Hamer Halgrimsson is expected to name his team with several new faces included in the squad. In boxing, Croke Park is expected to be confirmed as the venue for Katie Taylor's retirement bout later today. A press conference is scheduled to take place at GAA HQ this afternoon. In golf, Rory McIlroy and Shane Lowry are well placed heading into day two of the Memorial Tournament at Murrayfield. The Masters winner is one under par after a round of 71 yesterday, while the Offaly native went one better on two under. There's a four-way tie at the top of the leaderboard on five under par. Leona Maguire and Olivia Mehaffey face a battle to make the cut at the US Women's Open in Los Angeles. Maguire carded seven bogeys for an opening round, 76 yesterday, to sit on five over par, while Mehaffey is a shot better off on four over. The American Jennifer Kupchu holds the overnight lead of five under. And finally, there's racing in Clonmel and Ferry House this evening. The first race in Tipperary goes to post at 20-6, while there's an earlier start time for 5-5 in Meath. KFM Sport with Joe Malamotors, Salins Road Nace, joemalamotors.ie.
1: You enjoyed that little bit of Dolly Parton just before the news there, did you? Helped set you up for the weekend.
0: That really set me up, and because our 9-5 is done now, Monday to Friday. Well, it's nearly done.
1: I know we're it's on only the morning. We're on the home stretch.
0: Exactly, and it's going to fly by. Plenty to get through today, and I was only saying, I just love Dolly Parton.
1: she's a legend, isn't she?
0: Iconic. That's how I describe her.
1: No other way to describe Dolly.
0: Yeah, absolutely.
1: Listen, enjoy your weekend. Thank you, Emma.
0: Thank you,
1: we'll
0: too.
1: We'll talk again Monday. Your music.

0: It's Miles Smith and Stargazing on your Friday morning breakfast show here on Kildare's KFM. So on the Brekkie Brain teaser this morning, we asked you, what can you hold in your right hand but never in your left hand? The answer that's written down in front of me, and lots of you text this one in this morning, is indeed your left hand. But some of you also said this.
1: Good morning. I think the answer to your Brekkie Brain teaser is your left elbow. Have a nice day from Trasa Mooney in Caldove. Bye.
0: Bye, Trasa, and thank you for getting in touch this morning. Yeah, we never thought of that, did you? You also can't hold your left elbow with your left hand. So there you go. We'll take either your left hand or your left elbow on that one this morning. Well done to all of you who got that one right. Thanks for playing along, folks. The Brekkie Brain teaser returns Monday morning here on KFM, round about 20 past 8 or so. Right now, it's 23 minutes away from 9 o'clock.

0: tell you, we've put the Kildare Today team to work this morning. They're all out there at the moment trying to touch their left elbow with their left hand. Not one of them has managed it yet, though. Harry Styles there, that's Watermelon Sugar on Friday morning's breakfast show on KFM. It's 17 away from 9.
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0: Back out and about in the roads then. Any delays inbound on the N7 and on the N4 have now cleared. It's all moving well. And inbound on the and in towns and villages across the county this morning as well. No delays to report. We'll keep you up to date though on how roads are moving here on KFM right across the weekend.
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Don't forget, on Classical Sunday between 11 and 2 here on Kildare's KFM. Still ahead before 9, I've got KC and the Sunshine Band on the way after Dermot Kennedy. And Kiss Me, the time is 10 to 9.

Enjoyed Irish music, Dermot Kennedy and Kiss Me here on Kildare's KFM. We've a message in asking, we please wish a big happy 50th birthday to Liz Townsend in Kildare Town, who celebrates today. That comes in with lots of love from your husband Bob and from all the family as well. Have a super 50th birthday to you, Liz. Hope you get spoiled rotten today and over the weekend. Do keep your messages coming in to us today on KFM. If you'd like a shout out for anyone or a well wish, just text WhatsApp or voice notice on 0833 97 97 97, and we'll do the rest. Right now, the time is 6 minutes away from nine. We'll head towards news with KC and the Sunshine Band. That's the way I like it.

0: That's it, a finisher radio show banger from KC and the Sunshine Band. That's the way I like it here on Kildare's KFM. Hannah and the team are with you next for Kildare Today. 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And I'm out of here. Have a super weekend. Thanks for listening in throughout the week. We're back Monday from 6. Bye for now. 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
9: It's 9 o'clock. Good morning. I'm Cameron Clark. Volodymyr Zelensky is calling for a face-to-face meeting with Vladimir Putin in a fresh attempt to end the war in Ukraine. In an open letter to the Russian president, Mr. Zelensky proposes talks in a neutral country and offered a full ceasefire while negotiations take place. The Kremlin says Mr. Putin will be briefed on the proposal, but the Russian leader insists Ukraine must make major concessions before any peace deal can be reached.
10: There is no need to stop hostilities, to start the talks. No need. We did have talks already.
9: The investigation into the death of Kwame Balogun in Dublin City has seen one person charged. A man in his 20s is due before the Criminal Courts of Justice today, charged with assault causing harm as part of the case. The 21-year-old student died after being stabbed in the early hours of Monday morning following a gig on Grafton Street. SIPTU has recommended its members working in the National Ambulance Service accept Labour Court proposals aimed at resolving ongoing pay disputes. Among the proposals put forward are pay increases for most clinical levels below advanced paramedic. Members of SIPTU and Unite engaged in a 24-hour strike last month as they argued pay had not reflected ongoing changes in their roles. Union members will now be balloted on the proposals before a decision is made to accept or reject them. SIPTU ambulance organiser John McCamley says it's a significant step forward.
11: The Labour Court has now issued a recommendation. And within that recommendation, we believe that we have achieved our goals from the start of the dispute. We have achieved recognition for our members.
9: Fianna Fáil TD Malcolm Byrne has stepped down as chair of the Oireachtas Committee on Artificial Intelligence. The Wicklow Wexford deputy says the decision is entirely his own and reflects the seriousness of the circumstances surrounding his recent arrest on suspicion of drink driving. He says he will remain a member of the committee while the Garda investigation continues. Moving this autumn's Nations League football match between Ireland and Israel out of Dublin is understood to have been discussed at an FAI board meeting last night. The association is under growing pressure to boycott the game due to take place on October 4th, despite reiterating a commitment to fulfil the fixture. An EGM has been proposed to bring the motion not to play the game to the FAI's executive. Daniel Lambert, Chief Commercial Officer at Bohemians, says moving the match out of Ireland won't change anything.
12: We recognise that the decision to play the game or not rests with the executive, but I believe that if a majority of people will support that EGM motion, I think the FAI have to change their position if the majority of football don't want the game to go ahead.
9: Taoiseach Micheál Martin is in Montenegro today for the EU Western Balkans Summit. Leaders from EU member states and six Western Balkan countries are meeting to discuss closer cooperation, regional stability and progress towards EU membership. Speaking ahead of the summit in Tivat, the Taoiseach says the relationship between the EU and the Western Balkans has never been more important at a time of increased geopolitical tension. He is also expected to hold a number of bilateral meetings with leaders from across the region. More than 1 in 10 employers admit they don't fairly compensate their employees. Data from SD Works Ireland also reveals 45% of workers are struggling to speak up about their entitlements. Eimear Byrne, Managing Director, says people need to know their rights.
13: Less than half of workers are comfortable discussing pay with their management. But when it comes to women, only 17% of women are happy to bring up this topic with their employers.
9: Scientists say they have successfully trialled an AI-designed vaccine which could end pandemics before they begin. They say it could be used to block whole families of viruses, including future mutations. The University of Cambridge team says it's the first time a vaccine's key component has been designed entirely by artificial intelligence and then trialled in people. And that's your news at 4 minutes past nine.
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17: Dry weather today, but there will be some bright or sunny spells with a few scattered showers. Top temperatures of 13 to 17 degrees.
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17: Good morning and welcome in to Friday morning's Kildare Today. Hannah Kelly, Daniel Murr and Emma O'Connor with you until 11 o'clock. Coming up between now and then, the European Commission has decided to refer Ireland to court for insufficient efforts taken by authorities to stop peat cutting. There have been concerns raised over a Castledermot bus stop. A national rollout of body cameras for Gardaí is set to begin soon. Some older people are being discharged into nursing homes from hospitals against their wishes, with the taxpayer footing the legal bill. We'll be speaking to Ann Street Prosperous Residents Association on their work in the area, and we'll also have a weekend sport preview closer to 11 o'clock. You can have your say by getting in touch on text, WhatsApp, voice note to 0833 97 97 97. 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
17: Now, looking at the traffic and travel, the all major commuter routes, the M9, the M7 and the N7, both north and southbound, are moving really well. The only congestion is around Newlands Cross there on the N7 northbound, heading up to the M50. As for the M50 itself, again, no traffic to report. All the roads on the satellite images are green today. The M4 and N4 up north of the county there, north and southbound, moving well. Also, again, looking at the towns and villages this morning, the likes of Clane is looking a bit heavy coming in from Prosperous, and actually Prosperous itself looks quite heavy coming down from Maynooth Road. Looking elsewhere across the county, the likes of Allen, Milltown are moving well, and the more busy towns, Newbridge, Kildare Town, some traffic there, but nothing major to report. Again, if you are on the roads this morning and you do want to send us in an update, do on 0833 97 97 97, or call us on 045 898 999. Emma O'Connor and Daniel Mara join in studio to have a look at the stories making the papers. Good morning to you both.
20: Morning. Good morning.
17: Happy Friday.
21: Lovely.
17: Quick week from the bank holiday.
20: I actually
17: forgot it was a bank holiday this week.
20: Yeah, it absolutely flew in, I think. Yeah. I know, obviously, we have done four shows, but I feel like
17: we've done one.
20: Yeah.
17: It's just been a blur.
21: Yeah, it has been a very, very quick week. And it's no harm either, because it can feel very weird as a week when you come in after bank holiday, because you're like, what day is it? What's happening? The weather was a bit mad as well. So, no, it's kind of nice to... Yeah, nice. It's a weird week, just nice to get it over with, I think.
17: Yeah. Mm. Looking at the stories making the headlines then across all of the papers, Daniel, we'll start off with yourself. This is an update in relation to the stabbing there on Monday. A man is due in court now, charged in investigation into that fatal stabbing.
21: Yes, so it follows Cian Balligan, who was found fatally injured on Clarendon Street at around 3 a.m. last Monday after he had been attacked and stabbed a number of times. The man who was arrested on Wednesday as part of the wider investigation has been charged with assault causing harm in relation to a separate incident. He is being detained at a Garda station in South Dublin overnight, pending his appearance before the Dublin District Court this morning. Cian Balligan had been chased by a number of men from a social event at Bewley's on Grafton Street before he was attacked at around 3 a.m. last Monday morning. The young man, who was a student at Maynooth University, was later pronounced dead in hospital, and Gardaí have commenced a full murder investigation, appointed a senior investigating officer and set up an incident room at Pierce Street Garda station. They recovered a number of knives during the investigation, which they suspect may have been brandished by some of the attackers, and these have been sent to the Forensic Science Ireland for DNA and fingerprint analysis. Now, other aspects as well, obviously this man is appearing in court, but Gardaí are also searching for a number of other persons of interest, as they say, including one man who has since left the country. So this man, who is in his 20s, is from the south of the country and has a number of previous convictions and a history of violence, and he is believed to have travelled to Northern Ireland following the fatal attack and then onto Scotland, and a 19-year-old woman was also injured during the series of violent events, which appear to have begun inside the social event. So the man who fled to the UK, as we say, is believed to have stayed there after the attack, and he is currently on bail charged in connection with a separate attack last year. But as we say, one man charged in connection with this fatal assault on near Grafton Street is due in court this morning.
17: It was just a sad story. His family have said that he's the eldest of five children, and he was very quiet, funny and friendly, and they say that he intervened when a woman was being harassed that night in Dublin city centre. And again, there are more updates as we learn more, but just a really sad event overall. And as we said, he was a student in Maynooth University, and we believe he was going into his final year. But that story is across all of the papers today in relation to Cian Balligan again, and there will be more updates throughout the day on kfmradio.com and on the hourly news bulletins. Also making headlines, we have an update in relation to Fianna Fáil's Malcolm Byrne. He was arrested on suspicion of drink driving earlier this week, and now it seems that he has stepped down as the AI committee chairperson after that arrest. Emma, this is the story that you're looking at this morning.
20: Yeah, so like you said there, Fianna Fáil TD Malcolm Byrne has said that he is stepping down as chair of the Joint Oireachtas Committee on Artificial Intelligence, and it follows his confirmation that he was arrested on suspicion of drink driving last Thursday. And in a statement, he said that he was stepping down due to the seriousness of this matter, and that this, the decision was entirely his own. And Mr. Byrne said that last week, while travelling from his hotel in Dublin to Dublin Airport, he was stopped at a mandatory Garda checkpoint in the city centre. And Fianna Fáil confirmed that Mr. Byrne informed the party that he was arrested on suspicion of drink driving. And he did confirm that he will remain an active member of the AI committee and will support the vice chair and any new chair appointed. And he added by saying he looks forward to continuing his work as a member of the committee and to continue writing and speaking about AI.
17: And of course, the Taoiseach Micheál Martin was asked about this matter. When asked if Deputy Byrne would face political punishment if charged, Martin said he would not preempt the full facts. He did confirm that he had spoken to the Wicklow Wexford TD over the weekend. Again, that is a story that we heard on the 9 o'clock news, and we will be hearing more about over the next few days, I can imagine. Again, also looking at more stories this morning, and I suppose speaking of AI, there are now calls for a pause of a global AI development. We were talking about this off air, and Daniel, you're looking at this story today. Essentially, it's an AI development company that they're saying AI is a good thing, but there is kind of some concerns about it.
21: Yeah, there is, yeah. So artificial intelligence company Anthropic has suggested a global pause on building the most powerful AI systems as the latest models are beginning to show signs they could escape human control. The San Francisco-based company, which makes the Claude family of AI models, said in a report that a worldwide slowdown in cutting-edge AI development would likely be a good thing, but warned that if only one company stopped, that rivals would simply race ahead anyway. They also said that we believe it would be good for the world to have the option to slow or temporarily pause frontier AI development to enable societal structures and alignment research to keep up with the advance of the technology. And getting a real pause to work would mean multiple major AI companies in multiple countries, I should say, most notably the US and China, all agreeing to stop at the same time under rules everyone could actually verify, Anthropic have said. So the company has also faced pushback from others in the industry and officials in the White House who say its focus on worst case scenarios overstates the risk and amounts to a strategy for slowing rivals under the cover of safety concerns. The White House has, however, acknowledged the power of the company's Mythos model, which has not yet been made available to the general public due to its cybersecurity capabilities and is currently deployed only to a small number of vetted organisations. But yeah, the main point of that story is they have raised concerns. That's the first time I've really seen an actual artificial intelligence company, I suppose, of the power of Anthropic, coming out and saying that there was concerns about that it's maybe going too fast, and that it's obviously, as they have said themselves, could escape human control, which is quite a damning first line in any kind of a news story.
17: Emma is having a crisis.
20: I'm having a crisis. We've seen movies and series and things about this, and like, even the, well, it wasn't like, but it was huge, of Stranger Things, where something came out of control and was no longer in the human hands, and it's terrifying.
17: So you've basically made the connection of AI and the big monster in Stranger Things, and you think now we're going to be Stranger Things in real life.
20: But we've seen so many movies of like humans create this thing that they no longer can control. Mm. And I know it's probably an irrational fear, but it is, when you're saying stuff like that, it's becoming a little bit real.
17: It sounds a bit familiar.
20: Yes.
17: Because we've seen the likes of Jurassic Park. They've created something that's too big for human control.
20: Yeah.
17: And it gets out of control then. We might have a Jurassic Park.
20: Fear could be real. Who knows?
17: On AI. But again, Dan, as you were saying, it's kind of the first time that a big AI company have actually come out themselves and said, maybe we should slow down a bit on the progressing of AI, because it's everywhere. And there's been a conversation the past few weeks of people saying with artificial intelligence, they're saying, well, it's here now, there's nothing we can do about it.
20: And but it's so true.
17: Why are we just accepting that? Why do we have to accept that it's here? Why are we like some people say, I don't want it on my phone, I don't want it on every element of whatever I use.
21: Yeah, and that's a good point as well. Like, why do you have to just accept that artificial intelligence is there? And there should probably be that argument as well, that if you don't want it on your phone, I know it's probably subject to maybe updates on your phone or whatever, that's why people do have it on their phones. But yeah, I should, like, I know there's not, there probably is some form of a resistance of it in the general public as well, but it is kind of interesting. And what scares me as well is how little we actually know about it. Like obviously there is, like, there's probably a cohort of people who, and in fairness, I actually have a lot of respect for these, like, for Anthropic actually coming out and admitting that this is actually out of our control now, and it will get out of our control. Because I think the capitalistic nature of it is that they kind of are like, no, like, the money comes first and we'll push on here because it's such a development, but which is really easy to do as well. But I feel like that's kind of, there's like a, there's information and there's a development there that's like almost gate kept that we don't fully understand yet. And as we say, when it does get out of our control, you see stuff like, as you say, Stranger Things and Jurassic Park, and that's too late then.
17: Lads.
20: I know.
17: We're going to have T-Rexes running around.
21: Honestly, yeah.
20: Enough. Well, I was only saying as well, like, comes a time and a place that you're just like, I always feel very lucky that AI was only being introduced when I was finishing college, because now it's taken over. Like, if we look up, we're saying, we don't use it on a day-to-day basis, but if you look up, let's just say, the age of a celebrity or when their birthday is, AI answers you first on Google. No one actually goes looking for it. No one has to go into ChatGPT or whatever it is anymore. You just get the answer when you Google something.
17: Like, AI answers straight away.
20: So we use it everywhere, every day.
21: And, like, I know we don't want to talk about, like, data centres, because we're probably talking about them a lot, but, like, it's all linked as well. You know, like, that's the reliance on the data centres goes up as well. And as we've said, we're proportionately above other countries, like, big AI hubs. Like, we're, like, was it 21%, I think, of our electricity is used by data centres? Other, like, the most after us is, like, the US, which is, like, 4%. So that's kind of a conversation that probably needs to be had. Well, it is being had, but it's...
17: Yeah, we'll probably see a lot more of it now if those conversations are starting to be had now. We can only imagine it's going to get more and more, like, in the papers and online, etc. But Daniel and Emma, thanks for joining today. Emma, Irish music scene on tonight, 7 and 9. What can people expect?
20: Niall Horan has released an album today, so I'll be playing some music from that. And then, of course, some of the locals that have sent in some great Irish music that will also feature.
17: All right. Well, Emma and Daniel, thanks for joining for the paper. They'll be featured across the show and the news bulletins throughout the day. You can keep your messages coming in on 0833 97 97 97 or call us on 045 898 999. Speaking of music, we'll take a bit of a song now. This is Madness with It Must Be Love. I'd miss you.

0: That is madness with It Must Be Love for Friday morning's Kildare Today. Some messages coming in on 0833 97 97 97. Could you please wish Kathleen Pearson a happy 22nd birthday today? Love you more than anything in this world. That comes in with love from Mam and Dad. Actually, I think that might be Caitlin. Apologies. A big happy birthday to Caitlin celebrating her birthday. And one listener has texted in relation to recycling. I was with Bord na Mona and AES have taken over their collections. I couldn't believe my eyes to see the men putting both bins into the same lorries. What is the point of me recycling, keeping my compost and recycling bin separately? Bord na Mona always kept them separate. That comes in from Agnes. Keep the messages coming in on 0833 97 97 97. After the break, we will be discussing that the European Commission has decided to refer Ireland to court for insufficient efforts taken by authorities to stop peat cutting.
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0: taken Ireland to Europe's highest court over the alleged lack of enforcement of EU rules when it comes to peat cutting. The EU's executive body yesterday referred Ireland to the European Court of Justice for failure to comply with EU rules on environmental impact assessments. It says it is aware there is still significant peat cutting activity, which is not subject to planning permission, and enforcement action is not being taken. Tristram White, Conservation Policy and Fundraising Officer at the Irish Peatland Conservation Clinic, which is just located there at Lullymore in Rathangan, joins me on the line now. Good morning, Tristram. Thanks for taking our call this morning.
1: Hi, Hannah. Thanks for having me. Good Kildare morning here.
0: And looking at this news, the Irish Peat Conservation Council have welcomed the EU's decision to take Ireland to the highest court over this peat cutting and the lack of enforcement of the rules. What does this actually mean for Ireland now being referred to the ECJ?
1: Well, it means a lengthy court procedure, I think, and also, you know, it might end up with fines, or maybe we could end up being excluded out of some of the European projects or something like that, you know. Yeah, the IPCC do welcome it. It's been one of our campaign points since the start of the IPCC. Peat extraction, the industrial, it's never been regulated. It was only Bordermona that ever had a licence and ever had any sort of environmental oversight to them, because they were the only ones that ever had a licence. And all the other companies have always operated kind of with impunity, if you like. We actually presented to the House of the Oireachtas in December to the Joint Committee of Climate, Environment and Energy, you know, and they were quite amazed to see that that there has been no enforcement of any of these sites. And even when the peat leaves the site, no one knows where it's going, you know. Last year we had the news that 40 million euros worth of peat had been exported, over, you know, some like 300,000 tons of peat, and you know, no one even knows where this going.
0: And in terms of those unauthorized peat extractions that are taking place in Ireland, I mean, how many or how much peat are we talking about here?
1: Yeah, well, what the EPA was able to discover last year was about 300,000, 400,000 tons of peat.
0: It's quite a lot. And I know KFM reported last year after that EPA's report that there were, I think, 7 or 8 sites found in Kildare that were, you know, having illegal large-scale peat extractions, that they were subject to those EPA investigations. I mean, looking more so, I mean, it's not just someone coming in with a wheelbarrow taking, you know, these cuts of peat or turf. We're talking about these big machines. How are they being allowed to come in and do that?
1: Well, essentially, the local authority should be, you know, enforcing these sites. Why do they not have planning permission? Why are they still operating, you know? If they don't have planning permission, well, then the sites should be stopped. I mean, the biodiversity decline that the Irish government announced in 2019, the biodiversity emergency, we're like one of the only countries in the world that have ever announced that. And yet these sites are being industrially extracted, mined essentially, and, you know, the peat is leaking into the rivers and the waters. And there is no oversight of this. There's no one looking at the damage.
0: And in terms of the damage being done, what does it mean for... It's being highlighted on an environmental level that this is catastrophic.
1: Yeah, I mean, if you look at... Like, we're to a point in Ireland where, if you look at raised bogs, less than 0.01% of raised bog is actively growing. And if you look at, say, the bird species... In Ireland, about 20% of the bird species that are threatened in Ireland are peatland species. Mm. So it's not like there's ever been a balance with peat extraction and conservation. We're right down to the last of the raised bogs. I mean, that's, the government has, you know, with the ending of peat extraction by Bordermona, we put the last bit of peat into the power stations in 2022. That's been a really good thing. That's allowed a lot of space to come back. But we're still operating, you know, without environmental impact assessments to all these sites since the 80s.
0: And what is allowing, because, I mean, it seems that the framework is in place, but it's just not being enforced. I mean, why are local authorities, why are they just not complying with these EU rules?
1: I think there's quite a few aspects. I mean, the recommendations which came out of the Joint Committee for Climate, Environment and Energy, one of them was that the local authority do not have the resources.

0: So the EPA, they investigated seven local authorities, and you know they all say they just do not have the capacity to actually even monitor these sites, follow what's going on, follow the peat. And a lot of the things, you know, some of these sites, they might be operated on overnight when no one can see what's going on as well.
1: Wow. And in terms of then, if these local authorities just don't have, they can't carry out these rules, I mean, was that not foreseen when implementing these rules in the first place? I mean, is there no kind of targeted support?
0: You would have thought so. The EIA directive came in the late 80s. We were brought to court during the 90s. And it was discussed, you know, the ECJA decided that we hadn't transposed the actual EIA directive or enforced it. And now, you know, we're another 20 years down the line and we still haven't done it.
1: And now, I mean, we know that there is a deep cultural tradition around turf cutting for some areas, particularly here in Kildare. For, you know, there is a talk of trying to be less, rely less on those and turn to more so-called, you know, cleaner energy. People might be frustrated that these kind of rules are in the first place. Should there be more supports or maybe transition measures in place for those who are relying on turf and peat, especially here in Kildare?
0: Absolutely. You know, peat in Ireland, we've only been using what we had around us, you know. But we know better now. We know we can move away. I mean, and also I want to point out that this ECJ or the EU Commission's letter there, you know, referring us to the ECJ, it's got nothing to do with turf cutting. People have turby rights. They have their turby rights. It's kind of a separate issue. This is all to do with the industrial extraction.
1: And now, I suppose, following the EU's decision, again, it was announced yesterday that they are referring Ireland to the ECJ. What happens next? I mean, and what does that mean now?
0: You know, it's come at a time as well when internationally we're being looked at as we're holding the EU presidency. Yeah. So, you know, it doesn't look good for Ireland. You know, we're going to be mediating and being the negotiators in all the deliberations in Europe for the next 6 months. So it doesn't look good internationally, you know. But I guess it's going to cost us money to implement this. And we need to get it done.
1: Mm-hmm. Well, thanks so much for joining us on the line, Tristram. That is Tristram White, Conservation Policy and Fundraising Officer at the Irish Peatland Conservation Clinic, located just down at Lullymore in Rathangan. The European Commission has taken Ireland to Europe's highest court, the ECJ, over the alleged lack of enforcement of EU rules when it comes to peat cutting. And as Tristram pointed out, it's more to do with the industrial and the big scale operations that are taking place here with no authorisation. And just tying back, we have that article up on the KFM radio website, and we reported last year, about this time last year, June 2025, that the EPA investigated 38 sites across 7 counties, including here in Kildare, of illegal commercial peat extraction. And 4 sites were identified in Kildare, such as Ballanderry in Carbery, and there was also areas of, let me try see here, mainly those areas there in Kildare, but that's also available on the kfmradio.com website to read. But thanks to Tristram for joining us on the line. One listener has texted in saying it's the EU telling our government they control Ireland now, says May. And another listener says, what about the wind turbines and bogs and the damage it causes? That comes in from Margaret. Keep the messages coming in on 0833 97 97 97. I'm sure we'll be hearing more about what this actually means for Ireland now, probably in the coming weeks or months. Again, that announcement was only made yesterday, but we will keep you up to date in relation to it. It got a lot of reaction online by people, but again, this is about the industrial scale peat extractions that are taking place across the country. Keep your messages coming in. You can also call us on 045 898 999. And actually, the Department of Climate, Energy and Environment did issue a statement in relation to this court the announcement made by the European Commission regarding the peat extraction. They say that commercial peat extraction is a regulated activity. Enforcement against activity at smaller sites at a local level, as referenced by the Commission, is a matter for planning authorities and the Department of Housing, Local Government and Heritage. The Department of Climate, Energy and the Environment also notes the Commission's acknowledgement of the significant enforcement activity that has been carried out by the EPA in recent years in respect of unauthorised extraction activity at the largest sites and the remediation work underway and supported by the Recovery and Resilience Fund. And they say that the EPA provides details of its enforcement action on its website, including its large-scale illegal peat extraction report from June 2025. And again, the Kildare angle of that is available on the KFM radio website. But that is a statement from the Department of Climate, Energy and Environment in relation to the EU bringing Ireland to court now over peat extraction. We are moving on. We're staying a bit local. We're moving over to Castledermot. Now, KFM was contacted by a listener as concerns have been raised over the future of the JJ Kavanagh 736 Waterford Dublin bus service, which goes through Castledermot, amid claims the route could be withdrawn. Commuters fear losing a vital direct link to Dublin, with alternative public transport options adding significant travel time. As I was saying, this listener was in touch with us. Ben Griffin, a Castledermot resident, raised the concerns with us here at KFM, and he joins me on the line now. Ben, good morning. Thanks for taking. As I was saying, this listener was in touch with us. Ben Griffin, a Castledermot resident, raised the concerns with us here at KFM, and he joins me on the line now. Ben, good morning. Thanks for taking our call on the show.
2: Thank you, Hannah. Thank you for your airtime.
1: And as we were saying, there's been concerns raised over the future of this 736 route. There are claims that the route or the stop in Castledermot could be withdrawn. What exactly is going on? Can you give listeners, I suppose, the reasons as to why you contacted us in the first place?
2: Yes, most certainly, yes. I was in Carlow last Friday and I was catching the 17:10 service to Dublin, but it comes to Castledermot. And the driver told me he won't be using this for much longer. So I said, why is that? He said, it's been withdrawn. The NTA are imposing restrictions on Kavanagh to ensure that they withdraw the service. And I said, why is that? The NTA, according to him, are saying Castledermot is served by 880 local link and JJ Kavanagh doesn't. They don't see any reason why JJ Kavanagh has to serve the route that's already served X amount of times a day by the local link to Ness. Okay. So that's what he said. Now, that was the end of what the conversation with him, more or less. That's of interest to me. So over the weekend, I emailed JJ Kavanagh and I explained that I had been told by the particular bus driver that he says the NTA wish to make Kavanagh cease operating through Castledermot. And about the next day, an email came back saying, please be assured we will continue to serve Castledermot. Feel free to contact this office at any time. So that was the end of that statement. So about 2 days later, a lady in Castledermot she texted me and she said, I have spoken to one of Kavanagh's supervisory or management team in their office, and they have told me, yes, Castledermot is going to be ceased. But it was already supposed to be done, but due to some difficulties or dates they couldn't impose, it's been drawn down the line a little bit, but it is going to be stopped. So I emailed back to JJ Kavanagh again after getting that information and told the person that your account of saying that be assured that the 736 will be continued to Castledermot. I've just spoken to another gentleman who says that it is going to be stopped. Now, one of you was not telling the truth. Which one is it? So I haven't heard back from them since.
1: It seems a bit a conflict of, you know, one person is saying that the stop is going to be ceased, yeah. Another is saying that it is going to be continuing. And myself and Daniel Maher on the news team, we've contacted both the NTA and JJ Kavanagh about this as well, trying to get clarity on the Castledermot stop on the route 736. Now, the NTA responded to us saying it is a commercial service. They would recommend contacting the operator directly. Commercial services are operated by by private companies under licence, and decisions on their operation rest with the operator. And this differs from the public service obligation services, which are operated under contract to the NTA to provide agreed levels of service. JJ Kavanagh's response to us said, to clarify, we are still operating our Castledermot stop at present. Proposed changes to the route and licence have been temporarily delayed with no timeline in place for when they are likely to change. We got back to them just to

0: clarify if the proposed timetable change that has been postponed, but when it does come into effect, will that cease the operation of the bus stop in Castledermot? And they got back to us in quotes, "We have explained as much as we can. Further information will be available on our website in due course." So we're none the wiser, really, Ben, in terms of this bus stop, what's going to happen. But you've been outlining the impact that if this bus stop, it would to be gone. And again, it's all just hearsay at the moment. There's no confirming or denying whether it will be stopped or not, but you are concerned for if it were to be taken away, what impact that's going to have on people who use the bus stop, including yourself.
1: Well, yes, the 880 is of no use to commuters going to Dublin. It arrives in Castledermot on the way to Naas at 7:15 a.m. gets to Naas about 8:30 at the earliest. You could have a 30 minute wait maximum, possibly, in Naas for the 126 go-ahead. That would get you into Dublin about an hour and 15 minutes later, because that has to go through Kill, Johnstown, Castlewarden, them little villages, before it comes out on the N7 and finishes the journey at Connolly Station. And then, from Connolly Station, you still got to get to wherever you need to go. It could be 10 o'clock, half 10 by the time you arrive at work. And you would have to, and if you were depending on that combined link to get you home, you would need to be leaving it Dublin again, probably at 4 o'clock.
0: Wow. It's just such a long journey for, I mean, it would add so many hours, as you were saying. I mean, it sounds like 3 hours total just to get up to Dublin.
1: Now, that's the minimum.
0: Yeah, kind of taking out traffic and if the bus is delayed, stuff like that.
1: Yeah, but I also emailed NTA yesterday and gave them the full outline, and they came back very, very promptly with a standard email like what you got. "We do not interfere with private operators, how they run the services, or their fare structure." So they very conveniently included a link for JJ Kavanagh, which was, of course, wasn't really necessary for me. But anyway, they've washed their hands of it.
0: And
1: so that driver telling me that the NTA instructing JJ Kavanagh not to serve Castledermot, that wasn't true for a start, because NTA are saying nothing got to do with us.
0: It just seems such back and forth. And again, you have different people from the company saying different things, really. And I'm sure, Ben, you know, you are concerned about this. It's not really any comfort to you not knowing still what exactly is going to happen. But Ben, thanks for highlighting this issue with us. Again, it's something that we are going to be following up with. But that is Ben Griffin, a Castledermot resident, raising concerns over the future of the 736 Waterford to Dublin bus service, which goes through Castledermot, amid those claims that the route or that bus stop could be withdrawn. Ben, we'll stay in touch with yourself if we get any more information from the likes of the NTA or JJ Kavanagh. And we are still opening our lines for JJ Kavanagh or the NTA to respond to us and to provide a statement, anything like that. But just to reiterate, it's not entirely sure whether the Castledermot stop on the 736 route is going to be stopped or not. It just seems to be a lot of hearsay at the moment. But again, we are at KFM are following up with this. We also are opening the lines for the NTA or JJ Kavanagh to send in a statement to ourselves. But a big thanks to Ben Griffin for joining us this morning. And Ben, we'll stay in touch with you, and you can stay in touch with us here at KFM. Do keep your messages coming in on 0833 97 97 97. And if you are a user of the 736 Waterford to Dublin bus service, do let us know. Maybe if you have any information as well, do get in touch.
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0: KFM. Now, Stephen has sent a message in to 0833 97 97 97 saying both the NTA, our local TDs and other local councillors have utterly failed the people of Castledermot. If JJ Kavanagh's bus service is gone, it is an outrage. We have already lost route 4 from Bus Éireann in May. It's a non-existent transport service for a growing population in Castledermot. The NTA are a disgrace and in shambles, says Stephen. Do continue your messages coming in, especially if you are a resident in Castledermot. And you know you are impacted by the public transport there. The you know if a stop was to go, I mean, how would that impact you, your life, your work journey? Do get in touch on 0833 97 97 97. You can also call us on 045 898 999. Now, Gardaí are going to spend 150 million euro to expand the use of body-worn cameras nationwide following a trial in Dublin, Limerick and Waterford. Body-worn cameras are video and audio recording devices that can be attached to a Garda's clothing. The Garda can choose to switch on the device if they want to record something. Vice President of the Garda Representative Association and serving Garda member here in Kildare, John Joe O'Connell, joins me on the line now. Good morning, John Joe. Good to have you on the show.
14: Hello, good morning. Thank you for having me.
0: So this move is being described as a good move for An Garda Síochána Síochána and GRA members by the GRA President Niall Hodgins. One of the key arguments for using body cameras is that they enhance safety and provide clear-cut evidence. Could you let listeners know and myself know about how those trials in Dublin, Limerick and Waterford went?
14: Yeah, perfect. Well, look, just like you said, it will offer protection for the GRA members, but actually as important, if not more important, the protection for the public, to be honest about it. But getting back to trials, yeah, there was, I suppose we all call these things pilots or whatever. This was called a proof of concept, and it was rolled out about, I suppose we're heading on nearly 2 years ago now, in Pier Street and Kevin Street and DMR South Central, Stowell Street and DMR North, Henry Street and Limerick and Waterford City. And they were rolled out to a number of members there on each unit, across all units, and have been trialled with uniform members and plainclothes members. And I suppose with the, there's also things like changes, even small changes to uniform, to hold those devices and secure those on the bodies of the members when they're out patrolling. But we've had, and I suppose on Garda Síochána, but through our members, we've had very, I suppose, good feedback in relation to it through this trial. In particular, I suppose our main concern for our members would be we have in around 1,000 members assaulted each year, with in excess of maybe a third of those, in around a third of that, so in around 300 members seriously assaulted, which includes concussions, broken bones, and injuries as serious as that. So we have found, off the ground from our members, that once a body cam is I would say even present at a scene, but definitely once it's turned on, activated, that it has de-escalated situations and thus reduced assaults in our members and reduced assaults at public order incidents throughout the country on the public as well. Also, and in real time, I can tell you that it has, we would be able to say, anecdotally I can say, it has reduced the amount of vexatious complaints and false and frivolous complaints against our members. But even if those complaints land up with FISTRU, who were previously known as GSOC, and our members are investigated, once the body cam footage is produced, those investigations are more or less, if you want to say, shut down, because there's no issue. It was a false complaint.
0: Yeah,
14: you know,
0: it's clear evidence.
14: Now, also, just to explain here briefly that the actual cameras is a small part of the pie, like it's a very small slice of the overall operational project here. Like we have there will be what's called a digital evidence management system, DEMS, which will be the foundation of everything from data retention, storage. Also, part of the DEMS system will be in going forward in the future. It will be a system that will retain all CCTV footage that we use in investigations. Our ANPR, that's our automatic number plate recognition system, and also suspect interviews. That's kind of envisaged with this DEMS system. All footage will be stored there and to be logged. Any time footage is logged, it has to be accessed by the appropriate people, and that will all be logged as well. And those, let's say, any footage that is used for courts, that would be disseminated to the courts, to the defendant solicitors, and to the investigating member, of course, involved as well. We have found that it's been of great use already in the period of the proof of concept, or the pilot, as we call it, in domestic violence incidents, and bringing that evidence to court, where it shows in real time and indisputable evidence of what occurred at that time when the guard arrived in the house or at the scene, rather than, I suppose, 6 months or a year later. You know, there might be, the defendant might be a much cooler person, which is understandable, but the evidence that our members have gathered during this pilot, we call it, has been excellent, and we've got very good feedback from our members.
0: And what are the guidelines then for when a camera should be switched on? I mean, are there cases when Gardaí are told, okay, you are recommended to switch your body cam on now, or is it under their own decision? I mean, what are those guidelines?
14: Yeah, so during the proof of concept, there wasn't anything nailed down as regards you have to put it on for this incident, or you can't put it on for another incident, or whatever. We found during that, and this is what a pilot and a trial brings, is that it shows us, and it shows Garda Síochána, the use. I suppose it's like everything else, Hannah, when you went on your very first show on KFM, that, you know, you might be conscious of every word you say, every move you make, everything. So, you know, it's like just getting used to that. I'm around long enough when we started video recording suspects in Garda stations over 25 years ago, and that was something that took our members to get used to as well. So that pilot has found that usage at different various incidents, there was nothing nailed down that you had to put it on for such and such an incident during the pilot, but that will be established when the actual policy document is finalised, you know.
0: Okay.
14: There is a certain delay, a buffer. So the actual system is constantly recording. So if something happens in front of me as I'm on the beat in Nace, or as I'm driving a patrol car through Tala, once I press record on my body cam, that's picking up 20 or 30 seconds previous to that as well. You know, so there's a buffer zone there. You know, I suppose I can only speak on the feedback I'm getting when I'm talking to members in those trial stations, and when our representatives across the country are talking with the members who are using it. Like, there is good feedback.
0: Yeah.
14: Now, on top of that, which is for another day, there is a recent trial of tasers in those exact locations in tandem with the body cams as well. That's probably a conversation for another day.
0: Mm.
14: But that is another pilot that's ongoing.
0: And as you were saying, I mean, if Gardaí can basically, they can decide of switching the camera on, but some might be wary that they could also switch off these body cameras at any given time. I mean, how do you police that if someone has their body cam switched on? Are there guidelines on when they have to switch it off?
14: Excuse me. Yeah, well, look, I don't have the guidelines here in black and white in front of me, okay? But what I will say say is that on that, I suppose, I did see some commentary from the Irish Civil Liberties group there yesterday, Irish Council of Civil Liberties yesterday, and I said it before, I'll say it again, they seem to be very concerned about these body cams and the footage they might pick up. I wish they were as concerned about my members and the Garda members across the country being assaulted, but I suppose that's my job, so I'll leave them talk about whatever they want. But yes, there are concerns. They've all been taken on board. Like, there will be going forward, a facial recognition technology built into this system, but that will be for the utmost most serious incidents of national security, threats to national security and terrorist attacks and things like that. So it won't be a case that John Joe Connell is patrolling wherever his area is and turning on his body cam and just picking up Hannah Kelly and everyone else that's doing their shopping in Tesco's or going to a football match. That's not the case. We haven't become that sort of a state at all. So it's just the whole idea of the body cams is to protect the public, protect the GRM members I represent and the Garda members across the country, and that evidence is, I said it already, indisputable evidence before the courts. And it's not that our members' evidence in courts from the foundation of the state and the foundation of an Garda Síochána has always been honest and truthful, but this backs up where there's any ambiguity and a defendant or a suspect tries to throw a spanner into the works and that, and maybe make up things. That evidence is there. Now, getting back to the thing of turning things on and off, like if John Joe Connell, I'll just keep using my name because it's the easiest one to remember. If I'm on patrol and I'm interacting with a couple of young lads on their bicycles on a street in Kildare somewhere about the advantages of having lights on the front and back of your bike. You know, I don't think that's a situation for a body cam. But if I'm going into a domestic violence situation, a riot somewhere, domestic violence, serious assaults, you know, potential aggressive, any other aggressive nature, that could be turned on, you know. Now, I'd be honest about it, I don't have the black and white policy or the final document isn't in front of me anyway yet. We don't have a final document on that. But all that, and to cap that off, like, we, on our members have the most, there's, and we've no problem with oversight, transparency and governance, but there's no other employee or any other public servant in the state has as much oversight as our members. So we will not, we don't fear any actions our members take or in relation to the body cams, because we'll whatever the policy comes out, we'll be able to stand over that and work in line with that, you know.
0: All right, John Joe, thanks for taking our call on the show this morning, and as Vice President of the Garda Representative Association and serving Garda member here in Kildare, John Joe O'Connell. That is, as Gardaí are going to be spending €150 million to expand the use of body-worn cameras nationwide following a trial in Dublin, Limerick and Waterford. They are video and audio recording devices that can be attached to a Garda's clothing, and the Garda can choose to switch on the device if they want to record something. But thanks to John Joe for taking our call on the show. Keep your messages coming in. We are just heading up to the 10 o'clock news.
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18: 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Being driven to the biggest game of your life by your mam. and then you finally come on in the 51st minute. It's the minor moments that last a lifetime. The Electric Ireland GAA Minor Championships. This is Major.
19: Hi, Mrs. Byrne. 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
21: Good morning, I'm Daniel Maher. Volodymyr Zelensky is calling for a face-to-face meeting with Vladimir Putin in a fresh attempt to end the war in Ukraine. In an open letter to the Russian president, he proposes talks in a neutral country and offered a full ceasefire while negotiations take place. The Kremlin says Mr. Putin will be briefed on the proposal, but the Russian leader insists Ukraine must make major concessions before any peace deal can be reached. The investigation into the death of Cathal Balogun in Dublin City has seen one person charged. A man in his 20s is due before the Criminal Courts of Justice today, charged with assault causing harm as part of the case. The 21-year-old student died after being stabbed in the early hours of Monday morning following a gig on Grafton Street. Fianna Fáil TD Malcolm Byrne says he's stepping down as chair of the Joint Oireachtas Committee on Artificial Intelligence. The move comes as a Garda investigation involving him continues. In a statement, the Wicklow Wexford deputy said the decision was entirely his own and reflected the seriousness of the circumstances surrounding his arrest on suspicion of drink driving last Thursday. And SIPTU has recommended its members working in the National Ambulance Service accept Labour Court proposals aimed at resolving ongoing pay disputes. Among the proposals put forward are pay increases for most clinical levels below advanced paramedic. Members of SIPTU and Unite engaged in a 24-hour strike last month as they argued pay had not reflected ongoing changes in their roles. And in sport, there are fixtures in all four divisions of the Hanlon Concrete Senior Football Leagues tonight. All games throw in at 8 p.m. The Kildare Minor footballers play Kerry tomorrow in the All-Ireland quarter-final. Throw in at the TUS Gaelic Grounds Limerick is at 3 p.m. And the Kildare Camogie team play Roscommon in round 2 of the Premier Junior Championship tomorrow. Throw in for Mangard Park is at 3:30 p.m. We'll have news in full at 11.
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21: KFM has been informed of the following deaths: John Moore, County Offaly and formerly of Suncroft; Phil Nugent, Nerney and formerly of County Dublin; Stephen Gallagher, Newbridge and formerly of Maynooth and County Mayo. The funeral arrangements are as follows: John Moore, Killone House, Castle Jordan, County Offaly and formerly of Moore's Well, Suncroft, predeceased by his brothers Neddy, Peter and Father Dan, and sisters Rosemary, Phyllis and Anna. Deeply regretted by his son Daniel and his mother Anna, brother Paddy, sister Breda and extended family. Funeral Mass will take place today at 12 noon in St. Bridget's Church, Suncroft, followed by burial in Holy Cross Cemetery, Suncroft. Funeral Mass will be live streamed on livecamireland.ie. Phil Nugent, Kildoon, Nerney and formerly of Inchicore and Rathcoole, County Dublin. Predeceased by her parents Mary and Donal, her brother John and sister Moira. Deeply regretted by her daughters Deirdre, Siobhan, Patricia, Aoife, Irene and Una, sisters Anne, Margaret, Sylvia and Una, and extended family. Arriving to the Church of the Sacred Heart, Nerney, this morning for Requiem Mass at 11 a.m. Burial afterwards in Nerney Cemetery. Family flowers only please, donations if desired, to the Friends of Naas Hospital. Stephen Gallagher, Cedarwood Park, Newbridge, and formerly of Maynooth and Achill, County Mayo. Predeceased by his father Eamon, deeply regretted by his mother Anne, twin brother Chris, and siblings Fanola, Eamon, Catherine and Ronan, and extended family. Funeral Mass this morning in the Church of Our Lady, Queen of the Universe and Christ the King, Curran, County Mayo at 11:30 a.m, followed by burial in Polrani Cemetery, County Mayo. House strictly private at all times, family flowers only. Donations can be made to Glorna Down. Donation box in funeral home and in church. Suvnus agus Siachán Dóibh. 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
21: Many areas will remain dry for a time today with sunny spells and moderate south to southeast winds. Highest temperatures of 15 to 18 degrees.
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0: You're very welcome into the second hour of Friday morning's Kildare Today. Still to come between now and 11 o'clock, some older people are being discharged into nursing homes from hospitals against their wishes, with the taxpayer footing the legal bill. We'll be speaking to Ann Street Prosperous Residents Association on their work in the area. We'll also have the weekend sport preview closer to 11 o'clock. Catching up on some of the messages that have come in on 0833 97 97 97. Mag from Castledermot has texted in saying that if the Castledermot stop was to be ceased, the service will be missed. JJ Kavanagh's drivers are all very professional and friendly and looking very smart. Another listener says, can you give a big hello to Christy Domakin from Kill, listening to the show this morning. One listener has texted in an image saying the illegal encampments are back at Rathbride Cross near the Curra there. We do understand there have been a few more illegal encampments over the past week or so. If you are seeing any more, do let us know on text or WhatsApp, or give us a call on 045 898 999. One listener has texted in relation to the body cam, saying they should be switched on when Gardaí are on duty. Why would it be optional? It means full accountability and definitive evidence. It cannot be selective. And sorry, another listener just texted in saying in regards to the €150 million being spent on these cameras, isn't that over 10,000 per camera? How does that add up? There's over 14,000 Gardaí in Ireland, says Joe. Keep the messages coming in. You can call us on 045 898 999 or email studio@kfmradio.com. We'll take a bit of music, though, for the second hour of this morning's Kildare Today. This is Dominic Fike with his songs Three Nights.

0: That is Three Nights by Dominic Fike on Friday morning's Kildare Today. Now, some older people are being discharged into nursing homes from hospitals against their wishes, with the taxpayer footing the legal bill. In a Journal Investigates report published this week, new figures show that last month there were almost 60 such cases where someone has been clinically discharged, but whose actual discharge had been delayed due to unresolved issues relating to consent, capacity, wardship, decision support arrangements or deprivation of liberty. The HSE has confirmed it paid out almost €1 million in legal fees last year on similar cases, which could be avoided if long-awaited legislation were enacted. The chair of Safeguarding Ireland, Patricia Rickard-Clark, who spoke to the Journal Investigates, joins me on the line now. Good morning, Patricia. Thanks for taking our call on the show.
1: Good morning, Hannah.
0: I think the first question that people would be asking is, why are people ending up in court to avoid being placed in a nursing home? What is this situation?
1: Sure. So I suppose it comes back to our constitutional right not to be deprived of our liberty. And the Constitution provides that a person shall not be deprived of their liberty except in accordance with a process prescribed by law. And also we now have, for people who lack capacity, we have to comply with the European Convention on Human Rights and also the UN Convention on the Rights of People with Disabilities. And each of those provide that any detention of liberty must be in accordance with the process prescribed by law. So, in other words, we have legislation and we have exceptions to that legislation where people can be deprived of their liberty if a person commits a crime, if a person is condemned in contempt of court. And we have very detailed legislation in relation to a person who needs to be detained because they have a mental disorder. Mm. But we've no legislation to detain a person who lacks capacity. Therefore, that's the gap that we have. We have an Act of the Assisted Decision Making Capacity Act back in 2015. It was not commenced until 2023, and it was proposed that that legislation would have provision in it to set out a process or procedure under legislation, the steps that should be taken if a person is being placed in a residential placement without their consent or without their will and preference. So that's the gap we have. And the Act, as I say, didn't commence until 2023. There was an Amendment Act in 2022, and that gap was quite clearly identified at that stage. And then the 2022 Amendment Act provided that nothing in this Act shall affect the inherent jurisdiction of the High Court to make orders for care, treatment or detention of persons who lack capacity. So it was filling that gap, and in the debate on that amendment bill, it said this was an interim provision until legislation was put in place. So that's where we're at. So now, for people who lack capacity, we have a situation where if there's an application to the Circuit Court with jurisdiction to make orders in relation to people who lack capacity and to actually nominate or give authority to people to assist them or support them to make decisions. But if the issue of their placement in a nursing home or whatever arises, that's an application now to the High Court under that inherent jurisdiction, because we haven't got a legal procedure. And what we do require is legislation under the Assisted Decision Making Capacity Act to comply with that. So there's only one court application. But very, very importantly, that a court application should be a last resort in all of these cases. So we need a process that we can work through the steps. In many cases, most people want to go home. Yeah. Most people want to go home, but sometimes that's not possible. But their will and preference is really important. And what we need also in the new legislation is a place of care decision. So a person, again, can plan in advance. Again, even if they have a place of care decision, it may not be legally possible or clinically possible that they go home. But at least there's a process in place to ensure their will and preference is taken account of. Mm. And one of the issues that we see is that there's a very quick application to court without going through the steps in the Act. Where are there other systems there? the lesser systems to assist them to make the decision. And in many cases, you know, if an independent advocate or somebody talks to them, they can then maybe talk them through the issues and have them understand the issues. So, you know, we're working a long time on this legislation, so we really, really need it to comply with our national and human rights obligations to people who lack capacity.
0: Of course, and especially now that the HSE has confirmed that it has paid out almost €1 million in legal fees. Again, that could have been avoided if long-awaited legislation were enacted in the first place. And also, it kind of has a domino effect, because that €1 million could be spent, it could be better spent
1: on care services.
0: On services,
1: absolutely.
0: to prevent that.
1: Yeah, but there's another issue also too, Hannah. Those delayed discharges, these are people, for the most part, where detention order, now some of the applications under inherent jurisdiction are for care and treatment, but in relation to the detention orders, some of those people are clinically discharged from an acute hospital, but they're not moving on, which means we have a waiting list for other people who need acute care. Mm. So there's quite a number of domino effects to not having that legislation in place.
0: And in terms of, I'm aware of listeners this morning, they might be in this kind of situation if they are facing these decisions. Who usually makes the decision for someone if they are, you know, discharged from the hospital, but the hospital wants them to go into, let's say, a nursing home because that's the only kind of support that is available? What happens if that person then disagrees?
1: Family members nobody has a right under any legislation to deprive a person of their liberty. Mm. That's the thing. So in other words, if a person lacks capacity to make financial decisions, you can apply to the court and somebody be appointed. But the legislation doesn't provide for anybody to detain a person. It's a constitutional right. And we had an AC case, AC versus Cork University Hospital, back in Supreme Court decision back in 2019. And the hospital at that stage were making a decision to put a person in a nursing home where herself and her family were objecting, although the family doesn't have a right, as I say, to make any such decision, but at the same time they can articulate the will and preference of a person. Mm. And the court decided this was not a decision for the court, for the hospital. This had to be an application to court, absent any detailed legislation in place. So there's a huge gap there. Like, for other decisions, people can be appointed, but for deprivation of liberty, unless we have a procedure under law, we've nobody with that authority at the moment.
0: And that gap in legislation, is it something that the likes of the Department of Health are aware of?
1: Oh, they're working on it and have been for quite a number of years. And now they have a lot on their plates. And also, one of the big issues also in relation to discharge of a person, we don't have proper home care at the moment. Now, at the moment, there's legislation going through the Oireachtas in relation to the regulation of home care. But it's not the provision of home care. So we've no proper provision of home care. In other words, state-supported home care, equivalent to, say, the Fair Deal. So what happens, therefore, if people can't afford to pay hugely for private home care, there's no state support equivalent to putting a person into a nursing home. So all of these issues, that legislation is critical to sorting out all of these issues. But we also need, I would emphasise, we need statutory home care.
0: Mm. And especially as we have an ageing population, and that comes into discussion a lot now when we are talking about the future for older people and what services and supports are available for them. I mean, it by the sounds of it, and I don't want to be too cynical, but it sounds like it's going to be a worsening issue until it is addressed, that gap in legislation.
1: Absolutely, because again, if you see the lists going through the High Court on the inherent jurisdiction, they're increasing all the time. There were in 2023, I think there were 1,000 cases, applications for inherent jurisdiction. In 2024, that went up to 1,200, and I haven't got the figures for 2025 yet, but it's increasing every week.
0: Wow. And I mean, what are the next steps? I mean, this Journal Investigates piece, I saw there was a lot of engagement with it over the week. It is something that people are thinking about, talking about, that discussion is going does that give you some hope that hopefully this legislation can be enacted or some kind of progress can be made on it?
1: Yes, I know a lot of work has been done by the Department of Health, but we need it over the line at this stage. And what disappointed me recently was in the legislative programme of the government, it was in part three rather than as a priority in part one of that legislative programme. So we need to talk to our TDs and whatever and have the legislators really, you know, regard this as an urgent matter.
0: Mm. And that part three, does that mean, unless it's in part one, does that mean it's not really, I suppose, high up on the agenda? Is there a possibility it could be pushed down?
1: Yes, and it probably won't achieve enactment this year, given that we haven't even seen the bill yet.
0: Wow. All right, Patricia, thanks so much for joining us on the show this morning. That is the Chair of Safeguarding Ireland, Patricia Rickard-Clark, who spoke to the Journal Investigates on their piece that was published earlier this week, where some older people are being discharged into nursing homes from hospitals against their wishes, with the taxpayer footing the legal bill. So, for example, there are almost 60 such cases last month where someone had been clinically discharged, but whose actual discharge had been delayed due to unresolved issues relating to the likes of consent, capacity, wardship, decision support arrangements, or deprivation of liberty. And as we were talking about there, the HSE confirmed it paid out almost €1 million in legal fees last year on similar cases. And Patricia pointed out this could be avoided if that long-awaited legislation were enacted, and that almost €1 million could be put towards the likes of better home supports for our older generation. But a big thanks to Patricia for joining us on the Kildare Today show this morning. Catching up on some messages that have come in on 0833 97 97 97. Could you please wish my daughter Emily Byrne Paulson a very happy 21st birthday? Enjoy the celebrations this weekend. That comes in with love from her mom. One listener has texted in relation to the Pete. He called in saying that he was travelling to Meath one day to see a bog area being dismantled. He said this took around 2 to 3 years to dismantle, as it was over 60 acres. It is now a lake. He said nobody in the area spoke up about this. Now they see an issue where peat is being brought up the north and exported out of Ireland, yet we are getting in trouble for using our own. This listener said it doesn't make sense. The listener who called in, and Emma sent the message in saying he is a turf cutter and said he's been doing the job for years, and getting rid of any bogland is a waste of time, especially if it's being exported elsewhere. One final message comes in saying, could you wish Winnie Murray a happy birthday from her grandson Josh? So a very happy birthday there to Winnie Murray. Hope you have a lovely day celebrating. Keep the messages coming in on 0833 97 97 97. You can also call us on 045 898 999.
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8: Now, back in 2024, the Ann Street Community Facility in Prosperous officially opened, and now it's become a hub of activity for learning and a community engagement for residents of all ages. Amanda Reeves, chairperson of the Ann Street Residents Association, joined the show speaking to Owen back when the facility opened, and she joins us again on the show this morning. Good morning, Amanda. Thanks for taking our call.
9: Hi, good morning. Thanks for having us on again.
8: And thanks for getting in touch with us. You got in touch just wanting really to give an update about the community house there in Prosperous. But going back then, I mean, firstly to the Ann Street Residents Association, what do you do? How does it work?
9: So basically, obviously, we have Ann Street Estate in Prosperous and there's the Residents Association, which was established in 2021. And in 2023, Kildare County, well, before that, Kildare County Council had kind of seen the need for a community house. So in 2023, we were given the keys to the community house and we officially opened it and launched it in 2024. But since then, it's gone strength to strength. So the Committee for the Residents Association kind of look after the whole estate, and then we manage and kind of run the community house as well as like the caretakers for it. But it's just going from strength to strength, and the community spirit, you know, we've had wider community groups use the house as well. It's just fantastic.
8: Yeah, it sounds great. I mean, and especially just in 2 years, like, it is quite a short amount of time for the space. I mean, you're saying there are kind of multiple groups use it. Is it for a mix of for the local residents and then a wider mix of the community and surrounding areas?
9: Yeah, so we're obviously open to the residents of Ann Street, but we have women, say, coming from Clain for lunches on a Thursday. We do an age-friendly lunch on a Thursday, which is for over 55s, and we do like an optional game of bingo for €3 afterwards. But we have people coming in from Clain to come to it as well, just for the crack and the chats and, you know, all the rest as well. And then anyone kind of in the estate who, for medical conditions or mobilities, can't make it up to the house, we deliver the lunches out to them as well. So, you know, they're still getting their lunches, they're still getting a little bit of interaction from somebody, you know, things like that.
8: And that's so important. I mean, to have a place where people can drop in, look forward to the events that take place, have a chat and ultimately feel connected. It's kind of sad to see that those kind of places are dwindling the past number of years. But I can imagine, as you're saying, people are travelling from the likes of Clain to have that there, which is great.
9: It's fantastic. We have a women's crochet group on a Wednesday as well. And like that, it's not just women from Prosperous that come in for that too. But like, we're open Monday to Friday, and it could be somebody from the estate coming in going, I have this form, can you help me fill it out? I'm a bit overwhelmed. It could be somebody coming in going, could you print this for me? I need this form for the social welfare or something. It could just be somebody who's lonely and wants to pop in for a cup of tea and a chat. You know, there could be people that are a little bit older, not really used to technology, and they're like, I need to pay this bill online, can you help me? You know, it's so much more than just the

0: date and just the events going on as well. Sometimes it's a lending year. Sometimes it could be people not knowing how to maybe report issues to housing maintenance or something. So we'll pop off the email for them and say, can you contact this resident? They've an issue with their door. You know, things like that. But like you said, we do also do courses and training. We actually done an introduction to polytunnel growing and create your own edible window boxes at the weekend, which was fantastic as well.
1: It sounds like there's just a mix of everything for if people want to chat, to get, like you were saying, something like getting the bills paid and then taking part in more hobby type classes as well. I mean, it is great to hear. Is it volunteer led, Amanda?
0: It's volunteer led. So the committee are all volunteers, and the committee that runs it are all Ann Street residents, because it's the residents association that are the caretakers of the house. So it's all volunteer led, and we're just a mix of people from the estate who just want to, you know, help people, bring the positive, you know, do what we can, and that type of thing. And we've worked with the leaderboard as well to deliver courses like soap making. I think we've decoupage, horticulture coming up, pediatric first aid, sewing, but then our fantastic community worker Doreen as well would help us deliver courses like the polytunnel growing that we done, and last year we done like a virtual driving hub course and things like that. So
1: I can only say amazing, really, to hear how much like community led this area is for everyone involved. And I was also reading in your email you sent, because I mean it's great to hear how well it's doing after it officially opened 2 years ago, but yours are also involved with young people. I believe you're closely linked now with St. Fernan School.
0: We have good links now with Room 26 in St. Fernan's, and it just initially started with, I think they popped down to see it or like a little breakfast this morning or something, but they've become such a huge part of the house now, and they're come down for regular breakfast mornings. We actually, during the community worker, had funded a course for them with Georgina Kemi from Wild Kids, around kind of, it's Wild Kids for school, so they've done like hand sewing, making like their own pencils, printing with flowers, different things like that. And that was a 4-week course, and it was absolutely amazing. Like that, they had been growing plants all year in the school, so we went up and got all our vegetables and things like that for our course on Saturday from them as well. We went up to their plant sale, but we're looking at future projects with them as well. But we would work as well with Skull and Levinsa as well, and their special classes would come down as well, and kind of in the finer months when the weather's nice, so the kids can kind of go out to the garden and that, and for July provision and that as well. So it's, you know, it's not just here. We really are integrating into the community, wider community. We've worked with some of the other community groups or helped out if they need a hand and they're not sure of something. You know, it's just grown from strength to strength.
1: Yeah, and I can imagine, you know, of speaking to you in another year, 2 years' time, I mean, the amount of stuff that will be achieved then.
0: We have big plans coming.
1: I can imagine. I mean, there's already been so much achieved. What is next then for the Ann Street Residents Association and the wider community there?
0: Well, at the moment, we're getting ready to Pride of Place. The local Pride of Place competitions are coming up in 4 weeks, so we're getting ready for that now at the moment. So lots of clean-up and prep and things like that. But those things are kind of constantly ongoing. Like even with our climate action measures, not we're the first. We have the first water bottle filling station in Prosperous, which is amazing, and we have it on the front of the community house there. But we're always like trying to see what grants we can go for that would be great for the house and the wider community. See if we can collaborate with other community groups for grants. If there might be a grant that's maybe too big for us on our own, you know, we're open to collaborating with other groups to see can we kind of both benefit and things like that. But yeah, it's just doing our best and keeping busy and, you know, bringing all the positives.
1: And there are so many positives coming from this, and a huge shout out to all of the volunteers there, Amanda, for making this happen over the past number of years. Now, for more information about the Residents Association, how can people find out more, maybe find out what's going on, maybe if they'd like to take part?
0: Yeah, so we have a Facebook page, and it's just Ann Street Community House, and everything we have going on in the community house, events and things like that, we post all the information there. And like on the top of the Facebook page, there's a little button where you can email us. And the email is a little bit of a mouthful. It's AnnStreetResidentsAssociation@gmail.com. Or like that, we're open Monday to Friday. Anybody can pop into the house if they have questions. But also just to note, we do actually have the Marie Keating van out with us at the community house here on June 25th. It's an amazing service we've had before, and it's open to everybody, the whole community, and there's a specialist nurse that comes out with the mobile van. So anybody, man, woman, has any concern about a little lump or bump or mole or whatever, they can pop out and speak to somebody in a one-to-one setting on the mobile unit. With any concerns they have, and they can pop into the community house then for tea and coffee and chat afterwards if they want.
1: Amanda, it sounds amazing, and really big thank you for reaching out to us here at KFM, letting us know what the Ann Street Community House and the Residents Association have been up to the past 2 years. And as you were saying, Amanda, it's just gone from strength to strength. That is Amanda Reeves, chairperson of the Ann Street Residents Association, as the Ann Street Community Facility there in Prosperous officially opened 2 years ago, and just letting us know about everything that they have achieved so far. But a big thanks to Amanda for taking our call today. We're also doing a call out to other residents' associations. I mean, Amanda's email really got us thinking about the local work that is done around the county by the associations, the community groups, action groups, tidy towns, everything like that across Kildare. If you are part of those, you want to highlight the work you're done, that you're doing or have done, have achieved, do get in touch with us here at KFM. We would love to spotlight more local work being done by these groups and committees and action groups. 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You can email studio@kfmradio.com. We also have the Kildare Today email, which is kildaretoday@kfmradio.com. 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Again, we'd love to spotlight other residents' associations, community groups and action groups across Kildare, highlighting their work, their communities, what work they're doing to, I suppose, just make the area what it is and make it great for people to live in and travel to. So do get in touch with us here at KFM. 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
1: KFM. Now, one listener rang in saying that the illegal encampments have gotten out of hand. There is more dumping now on the Curragh. This problem needs to be solved for the people of the Curragh. And more messages, actually two or three more have come in saying happy birthday to Emily Byrne. Very popular today. Emily Byrne Paulson celebrating her 21st birthday. A message comes in from Keane, and another one comes in from Grandad Pearl and the other Emily. So again, a big happy birthday to Emily Byrne celebrating her 21st. One listener got in touch with us saying that the scammers are still busy. This listener received a message from the Philippines. I didn't click on it. Please make people aware. The message reads, it's from a +63 number there, and they are just saying, hello, how are you, and how was your day today? And speaking of scams, I was only seeing yesterday that there is an increase in text scams targeting bank customers, says Bank of Ireland. There are reports of customers receiving fraudulent texts urging them to call the scam phone lines, and one incident described that happened to a man saying that he had got a text appearing to come from Bank of Ireland. It asked him whether he recognised a transaction of €130 to a well-known company, instructing him to reply no. If he did not, he called that number back and saying the professionally sounding fraudster created a sense of urgency, warning Tom he must move his money to another account to protect it. He then followed the instructions and transferred €10,000 to that account that, unknown to him, was controlled by fraudsters. So again, just highlighting there seems to be maybe another scam message going around from a number in the Philippines, just to not engage with those. And again, any messages, Bank of Ireland won't text you. They won't be asking you for any codes. If you do want to call your bank, call their number on the website. Do let us know if you have been made aware of any other scams going around on 0458 98 999. We do have our weekend sport preview coming up very shortly. It's a busy weekend there across the county, but first we'll take a bit of music from Emily Sunday. Here's Next to Me.

0: Now that was Emily Sandé next to me on Friday morning's Kildare Today. One listener says there's also a scam text claiming to be from PTSB. The contact number they give is in Poland. I've blocked the 3089 numbers these texts are coming in from, but they're not giving up. Another listener says there is more dumping on the other side of the Curra racecourse fence close to Horse Bridge on the Kildare town side. I missed the programme earlier today. Was there an update from elected representatives? There was no update, just listeners saying there are more illegal encampments and dumping across the Curra. But do keep us updated on 0833 97 97 97. Now we are moving to look ahead to the weekend sporting action. Joining me in studio now is Leinster Leader sports editor Tommy Callaghan and Seamus Dillon, KFM sports commentator. Good morning to you both.
1: Morning, Hannah.
2: Morning, Hannah.
0: So there's a few things going on. The minor footballers are playing Kerry. There's also multiple games to be played in the Hanlon Concrete Senior Football League as well. But we'll start off then with the minor footballers playing tomorrow.
1: Tomorrow afternoon. Thank you, Hannah. Tomorrow afternoon, Kildare will travel to Gaelic Grounds in Limerick to take on Kerry in the Electric Ireland All-Ireland Minor Quarter Final. And that comes, Tommy, on the back of a wonderful performance and probably as exciting a game as you'd get, beating Meath after extra time and penalties in Portlaoise 2 weeks ago.
2: Oh yeah, it was a game to remember, you know. And the players, anybody who was at the game will certainly remember for many a long day, but the players themselves will remember that it was something very special. I mean, they looked to be dead and buried. And in fairness, they came back, got 1-1 in two minutes in time added on from Logan Tennyson, looked to be gone again in extra time, and then came back and forced the game into a penalty shootout, which was very exciting. I think the last penalty shootout I was at was on a Bourne Cup match down in Carlow. Like everything else, there's never good memories coming out of Carlow.
1: No.
2: But it was a great way to win it. Look at it, it's a tough game to win. But the only thing about Meath is that they're a good side and they're still in it as well, you know.
1: Yeah, they'll move on this weekend to play Cork, the Munster champions. And it's the Kerry side, Tommy, who lost out in the Munster final after extra time and what was a horrible evening to Cork that particular evening. But it won 13 to 14 points after extra time, the final score. But knowing Kerry, Mark O'Shea is the manager there, they'll come all guns blazing to Limerick tomorrow.
2: Yeah, the O'Shea's and Kerry are marching on in the under 20 and minor now. But Mark O'Shea, and ironically enough, in that Munster championship, Kerry and Cork played earlier in the group stages, and Cork won by 10 points. And Mark O'Shea then made 5 changes for the Munster final. But I was just looking at the names, and it just shows you that you talk about tradition, what Kerry have and what we don't have in Kildare. You see the names: Dowd, Stack, Lane, Moynihan, Kennelly. You know, you see the same names coming up the whole time. But having said that, look at Kildare. You had to be impressed with the fighting spirit of Kildare, and they really did play. Their attitude was incredible, I thought. You know, down look, Kildare looked to be down and out, but their attitude is really what got them over there, along with their ability. I mean, they're a good side, they're a hell of a good side. All over the field are decent, you know. I mean, they conceded a poor goal early on, and I remember Gerard McNally saying on live on KFM, I was beside him in Portlaoise, and he said about Joe Crotty, at least that game, that mistake happened early on, and maybe that man could come back to be the hero of the hour. And that's exactly the way it happened.
1: I don't know
2: whether Gerard had saw in the tea leaves or what, but
1: yeah, it was a great performance from Joe. Good, brilliant save early in the second half, and then made that brilliant save from McGurk in the penalty shootout, which eventually got Kildare over the line. But as we were speaking, Tommy, the minor team has been named, and we'll give it to you quickly. It's the same as what lined out from the start against Westmeath. Joe Crotty from St. Kevin's, the full back line of Owen Markey from Kill, Ryan Crawford from Kilcock, and Liam Meskell from Eadstown. The half back line is Fionn Lawler from St. Lawrence's, Jack Dorden from Clane, Luke Shanahan from Salins. The midfield is Charlie Doran, the team captain from Clane, Paddy Ryan from St. Lawrence's. The half forward line is Jamie Flood from Maynooth, Aidan Tobin from Allan Wood, and Owen Lyons from Clane. And a full forward line, a very potent full forward line at that, Jack Riley from Kill, Greg Kelly from Castledermot, and Keane Keogh from Castledermot. So Tommy Constantine and his management team have gone and backed those 15. But Tommy, I suppose the strength and depth of Kildare comes certainly from their panel, the subs that will come in at the weekend, and it'll be no different than last time. Aidan Bergen from Grange, Callum Couser from Naas, Carl Harris, just to name a few.
2: Logan Tennyson,
1: you know, probably maybe he'll feel that he could have or maybe should be starting, but what a substitute to have, and he scored 1-2 when he came in the last day. It's going to be a tough game, Tommy, but you'd be hoping that Kildare push on to a semi-final.
2: Oh, of course it'll be a tough game. Look at provincial finals are tough. All Ireland quarter finals don't come around too often, and it will be a tough game. There's not a doubt in the world about that. But the big pitch in Limerick, the Gaelic grounds, probably suit Kildare the way they play football. They spread the ball wide. They come attacking from the back with a lot of pace. I'm sure Kerry have a lot of pace as well. But Kildare will go into that match full of confidence after the win in Overmead in the Leinster final.
1: Yeah. That game, you can hear it live here on KFM from 3 o'clock, full live commentary in association with the Harp Bar in Kildare Town. And let's hope we're back here talking about that again next week with a win over Kerry. Tommy, eyes were on last Tuesday morning for the round two draw of the Division 2B of the All-Ireland Series, and just to touch on it, it'll be a home venue for Kildare next Saturday at 5:30. But Kerry will be the visitors to Cedar St. Conlon's Park, and they don't come much tougher than that.
2: No, absolutely not. I actually think it's a great draw, to be quite honest with you. There's no team left in that group that would have feared Kildare, you know. As a matter of fact, I'd say most of them are saying, I'd love to get Kildare in the next round, you know. Kerry, I'd say Jack O'Connor got all his prayers answered. An ideal game. He any lad that's not 100% fit, he doesn't have to push him, because the winners of Saturday week's game is out again the following week. But look at it, everybody knows Kildare going in as massive underdogs. It's a 1-1. It's a one off. Can Kildare, any team can win a match, a 1-1 match, but will they win? We'll have to wait and see, but as I say, Kildare will be going in. I think Kerry are 10-1 on to win the match, you know.
1: As you would have expected.
2: Hopefully the injuries clear up, and Kildare, if Kildare can put out their strongest team, we don't know yet what way the injuries are, but if they can, they'll be in there and they'll give it an all. Once they give it their all and put on a good performance, after that,
1: that's all you can ask for. Absolutely,
2: we'll see what happens.
1: Absolutely, Tommy. This weekend and tonight and on Sunday, we're into the closing stages of the Hanlon Concrete Senior Football Leagues. Division One is now playing out, with Selbridge on top, Naas, Raheens, and Moorfield making up the top four, and certainly a lot of work at the bottom end of the table, because Maynooth, Johnstown Bridge, and Clane. And Athy, Milltown, and Salins. Well, sorry, it's Salins, Milltown, and Athy making up the bottom three. But a lot of interesting games over this weekend and into Sunday, and over the next week or so to finish out that league, and teams looking to get into the semi final of the Leader Cup.
2: Yeah, just two rounds left, Seamus. Most of them, couple of them tonight, and a few moved on till Sunday lunchtime. At the top, Selbridge play Athy. You know, Naas play Raheens. That one is on Sunday. And then you have Moorfield. Moorfield are also playing on Sunday. They're travelling to Clane. Sarsfields will be the team that will be hoping to make they're in fifth place at the moment. They play Johnstown Bridge this weekend. And it's kind of, you want to kind of look on to the following week then to see what way that could pan out. The following week, Sarsfields play Salins. Salins are at the bottom at the minute, and the other team you'd probably be looking at there again would be Moorfield, and they play Naas, so there's a lot to play for at the very bottom. As I say, Salins, Milltown, I don't think Milltown are in action this weekend.
1: Now they play next Friday, Tommy. That game will be a home game against St. Lawrence's, so that's going to be a massive game for them in their 10th game of the competition.
2: And I say a tie this evening against travelling the top of the table. So another big game, you know. There's nothing, I mean, the bottom team, Salins are 4, Milltown are 5, a tie are 6. You'd imagine Clane around 7, you'd imagine they'd nearly be alright. That depends, of course, tonight. If Clane were to or Sunday morning, if Clane were to lose to Moorfield, a lot at stake there for Moorfield as well. So yeah, lots and lots to play for.
1: Yeah, absolutely. And look at if we just have a quick browse through Division 2, 3 and 4. It's Alamode, Leixlip and Rathangan and Round Towers making up the top four in Division 2. And then you have in Division 3, Clacock, one loss this year, same as Alamode, Nerney, Strathan on 13 and 12 points respectively. And then you've got Clarinca, Ballateague and Kevins, the next three teams all level on 10. So a lot to play for in those. And then in Division 4, down to the final two games this weekend, Monastereven play Ballymore Eustace, Suncroft play Kildangan, two teams to be promoted. Monastereven on 13 points, Suncroft and Ballymore on 12 and Kildangan on 9, so plenty to play for there. But it's going to be an interesting couple of weeks just to see where we are, but we'll probably have a better idea next Friday morning on the KFM Sports Preview as to where we are and certainly who's going to be in promotion and relegation. And just before we suppose we sign off, Tommy, is just to wish the Kildare ladies Camogie side all the best on tomorrow afternoon. They'll line out at near enough the same time as the minor footballers when they entertain Roscommon in Mangard Park in Hawkfield, in which is round two of the All-Ireland series. And having lost to Armagh, it'll be an opportunity for them to maybe to get back on a winning curve.
2: Yeah, Roscommon beat Tyrone in their first round. They bet Tyrone 2-8 to 1-6. Kildare led at half time again. Roscommon they led by two. Armagh stepped it up in the second half and eventually won 1-18 to 1-11. So looking interesting. There's who else is in that group? Cavan have a win under their belt as well, and then you have Tyrone, Kildare, and Wicklow. So lots to play for there.
1: Lots to play for. Hannah, thank you this morning for the preview, and we'll do it all again next week, and we'll have a sports review on Monday morning.
0: Thanks, Seamus, and thanks, Tommy, again for joining in studio to have a look at the weekend sporting action. A reminder, all of that information is up on the sports section of kfmradio.com. Also, that's where we take our leave for this morning's show. A big thanks to you at home for listening and sending your messages in. One listener did let us know that there seems to be another scam going around from an 083 number. So again, people just be wary of that. But that's where we take our leave. We'll be back on Monday morning for the Kildare Today show between 9 and 11. John Dunn is up next with the 11 to 3 show, but hope you all have a lovely weekend and chat next week.
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10: Good morning, it's 11 o'clock. I'm Daniel Maher. Volodymyr Zelensky is calling for a face-to-face meeting with Russian President Vladimir Putin. In an open letter, the Ukrainian leader offered talks in a neutral country. He also claimed Russian military losses had become unsustainable, with President Putin lacking the political capital to maintain support. However, Sky's Moscow correspondent Ivor Bennett says the Russian leader remained defiant at a press event last night.
11: And he insisted that Russia would defeat Ukraine on the battlefield if necessary. So no admission that things aren't going to plan. No suggestion of him deviating from Russia's core demand of complete control of the Donbass. And I thought that tone, that language, that message was surprising, because Vladimir Putin is under pressure.
10: Gardaí have charged a man in connection with Monday's stabbing in Dublin city centre. He's due in court this morning. Alex Rowley reports.
12: Kyan Balogun was found on Clarendon Street at around 3 o'clock on Monday morning after first being attacked on nearby Grafton Street following a gig. The 21-year-old student was taken to St James's Hospital with stab wounds, but was pronounced dead a short time later. Two people, a man and a woman, were arrested in the days that followed. The woman was later released without charge. Now Gardaí have charged a man in his 20s in connection with the case. He's due to appear before the Criminal Courts of Justice this morning. Gardaí say investigations are ongoing.
10: Members of SIP2 will be balloted on proposals from the Labour Court aimed at ending a dispute between paramedics and the HSE. Among the proposals put forward are pay increases for most clinical levels below advanced paramedic. Members of SIP2 and Unite engaged in a 24-hour strike last month. SIP2 ambulance organiser John McCamley says the union will be recommending members accept the proposals.
13: In relation to pay justice, we've achieved our goal in not having additional changes in terms of conditions of employment, which would undercut any pay rises, and we secured other aspects that we had looked for the last couple of years.
10: And concerns have been raised about the future of the 736 Waterford to Dublin bus, which travels through Castledermot. It comes as KFM News were contacted by a listener who said a driver of a 736 bus had told him that the service was being ceased from Castledermot. KFM News also contacted the National Transport Authority and JJ Kavanagh Bus Company regarding the route. Speaking on Kildare Today, Ben Griffin explained what the bus driver said to him.
14: And the driver told me he won't be using this for much longer, so I said, why is that? He said, it's been withdrawn. The NTA are imposing restrictions on Kavanagh to ensure that they withdraw the service. And I said, why is that? The NTA, according to him, are saying Castledermot is served by 880 local link, and JJ Kavanagh doesn't, they don't see any reason why JJ Kavanagh has to serve the route that's already served.
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10: There are fixtures in all four divisions of the Hanlon Concrete Senior Football Leagues tonight. All games throw in at 8 p.m. The Kildare Minor Footballers play Kerry tomorrow in the All-Ireland quarter-final. Throw in at the TUS Gaelic Grounds, Limerick, is at 3 p.m. The team has been announced and can be viewed on the KFM website. The Kildare Camogie team play Roscommon in round 2 of the Premier Junior Championship, also tomorrow. Throw in for Mangard Park is at 3:30 p.m. A reminder that this evening's Kildare Sports Preview will look ahead to all of the weekend's sporting action at 6:25. The IRFU have confirmed that Andy Farrell will continue as Ireland head coach beyond next year's Rugby World Cup. The 51-year-old has signed a contract extension running until the 2031 edition of the tournament. Farrell had been linked with a move to English club Saracens as their new director of rugby. The Republic of Ireland can move one step closer to qualification for the 2027 World Cup in Brazil. Carla Ward's side are 2 points behind group leaders Netherlands, ahead of facing the Dutch at Porky Cueve. Kick-off in Cork is at 7:30. Elsewhere, the men's team continued their Nations League preparations with a friendly against Canada overnight. Hamer Halgrimsson is expected to name an experimental starting 11 with several new faces included in the squad. Crow Park is expected to be confirmed as the new venue for Katie Taylor's retirement bout later today. A press conference is scheduled to take place at GAHQ this afternoon. Earlier this week, the WBC confirmed that Flora Peely of France will take on Taylor for the super lightweight title. In golf, Rory McIlroy and Shane Lowry are well placed heading into day 2 of the Memorial Tournament at Muirfield. The Masters winner is 1 under par after a round of 71 yesterday, while the Offaly native went 1 better on 2 under. There's a four-way tie at the top of the leaderboard on 5 under par. Meanwhile, Leona Maguire and Olivia Mafi face a battle to make the cut at the US Women's Open in Los Angeles. Maguire carded 7 bogeys for an opening round of 76 yesterday to sit on 5 over par, while Mahaffey is a shot better off on 4 over. And there's racing in Clonmel and Fairy House this evening. The first race in Tipperary goes to post from 20 to 6, while there's an earlier start of 5 to 5 in Meath. KFM Sport with Joe Mallon Motors, Sallins Road, Nace, joemallonmotors.ie.
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10: Many areas will remain dry for a time today with sunny spells and moderate south to southwesterly winds. Highest temperatures of 15 to 18 degrees.
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little bit of Tilted and Christine the Queen. So it's been a while since we played that one. A very good morning to you. Friday morning, your feel-good Friday. We're chilling out during your 11s right now, having a nice cuppa, doing whatever you want to do. Do join us, stay with us as we play Sienna Spiro.

0: Unlimited Dreams, Gabrielle on Kildare's KFM on the 11 to 3 for today. 0833-9797-97. And this is John. How are you? It's a happy Friday. It's also your 11s. You know what that means? We've got lots of good music for you, including some Shakira and Paddy Casey on the way. By the way, about 11:30 or so, we'll also check in what's happening over the weekend in our diary.
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0: right, that's Paddy Casey's Saints and Sinners on KFM. We got Alicia's Attic from the 1990s on the way in just a second. First of all, if you're in and around the Digby Bridge area that's claimed to Cara, roadworks are currently taking place in around that area, and you'll have to make a little bit of a detour. That's according to the workers, some of the people we're talking to earlier on. They're expecting the work to continue till around tea time tonight. So that's Digby Bridge area claimed to Cara. You'll have to take a detour due to roadworks taking place in and around that area. So if you are approaching it, make an alternative arrangement. Use your satellite facilities to find out where you're going to go and what the best route is. You know what I'm talking about. Anyway, thank you for the update on that one too. Yeah, and if you have any more stuff that's going on in around the county that you've noticed, let us know. 0833 97 97 97. Time for the diary. Here's Ben.
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1: 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We'll be keeping an eye on the traffic and travel throughout the morning. 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

Roisin Murphy and Moloko there here on Kildare's KFM, and that is The Time Is Now. Okay, we're heading towards the news. We've got some Niall Horan after this from Toto on Kildare's KFM.

0: He's a pretty popular guy, and he's back out doing his thing quite successfully as well. Niall Horan on Dinner Party is the name of that one, as we bring you to the 2, or sorry, not the 2 o'clock, I wish, the 12 o'clock news. 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
9: Good afternoon, it's 12 o'clock, I'm Daniel Maher. Vladimir Putin has reportedly been briefed on a letter from the Ukrainian president calling for a face-to-face meeting. Volodymyr Zelensky's letter also taunted Moscow, citing what he calls more and more negative consequences for Russia as a result of the war. A spokesperson for the Kremlin has told the TASS news agency Mr. Putin will likely comment on it during a speech at the St. Petersburg International Economic Forum today. Sky's Ivor Bennett says the Russian leader doesn't appear to be affected by the letter.
10: Putin's comments last night felt like a warning to everyone to get on board Team Russia, get on board Team Putin, and I think it'll be more today. Certainly no sign of him being rattled by Ukraine's attacks and President Zelensky's taunts.
9: The company behind AI chatbot Cloud has called on people to stop artificial intelligence from going too far. Co-founder of Anthropic, Jack Clark, told BBC Newsnight the AI industry is focusing too much on progress and is lacking a brake pedal. It comes after the company pushed back against the US Department of Defense from using its AI model in its military operations. Alan Smeaton, professor of computing at DCU, is questioning the company's motivation.
11: Of all of those companies, Anthropic have always been the best at marketing and presenting themselves as being the socially responsible good guys, or not good guys, least worst guys, and the white knights of this area. So every month, almost like a lunar cycle, they have some announcement about good in AI.
9: Members of SIP2 will be balloted on proposals from the Labour Court aimed at ending a dispute between paramedics and the HSE. Among the proposals put forward are pay increases for most clinical levels below advanced paramedic. Members of SIP2 and Unite engaged in a 24-hour strike last month. SIP2 ambulance organiser John McCamley says the union will be recommending members accept the proposals.
12: In relation to pay justice, we've achieved our goal in not having additional changes in our terms and conditions of employment, which would undercut any pay rises, and we secured other aspects that we had looked for the last couple of years.
9: And concerns have been raised about the future of the 736 Waterford to Dublin bus, which travels through Castledermot. It comes as KFM News were contacted by a listener who said a driver of a 736 bus had told him that the service was being ceased from Castledermot. Speaking on Kildare Today, Ben Griffin explained what the bus driver said to him.
13: And the driver told me, you won't be using this for much longer. So I said, why is that? He said, it's been withdrawn. The NTA are imposing restrictions on Cavanagh to ensure that they withdraw the service. And I said, why is that? The NTA, according to him, are saying Castledermot is served by 880 Local Link and JJ Cavanagh doesn't. They don't see any reason why JJ Cavanagh has to serve the route that's already served.
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2: With Joe Mallon Motors, Salins Road, Naas, Renault, Dacia and Peugeot dealers. JoeMallonMotors.ie.
9: There are fixtures in all four divisions of the Hanlon Concrete Senior Football Leagues tonight, all games throwing in at 8 p.m. The Kildare Minor Footballers play Kerry tomorrow in the All-Ireland quarter-final. The team has been announced and can be viewed on the KFM website. Throw-in at the TUS Gaelic Grounds Limerick is at 3 p.m. KFM will have full live commentary in association with Heart Bar Kildare Town from 2:45 p.m. The Kildare Camogie team play Roscommon in round 2 of the Premier Junior Championship tomorrow. Throw-in for Mangard Park is at 3:30 p.m. A reminder that this evening's Kildare Sports Preview from 6:25 will look ahead to all of the weekend's sporting action. The IRFU have confirmed that Andy Farrell will continue as Ireland head coach beyond next year's Rugby World Cup. The 51-year-old has signed a contract extension running until the 2031 edition of the tournament. Farrell had been linked with a move to English club Saracens as their new director of rugby. The Republic of Ireland can move one step closer to a qualification for the 2027 World Cup in Brazil. Carla Ward's side are 2 points behind group leaders the Netherlands, ahead of facing the Dutch at Porky Cueve. Kick-off in Cork is at 7:30. Elsewhere, the men's team continued their Nations League preparations with a friendly against Canada overnight. Hamer Halgrimsson is expected to name an experimental starting 11 with several new faces included in the squad. Croke Park is expected to be confirmed as the venue for Katie Taylor's retirement bout later today. A press conference is scheduled to take place at GAHQ this afternoon. Earlier this week, the WBC confirmed that Flora Peely of France will take on Taylor for the super lightweight title. In golf, Rory McIlroy and Shane Lowry are well placed heading into day 2 of the Memorial Tournament at Moorfield. The Masters winner is 1 under par after a round of 71 yesterday, while the Offaly native went 1 better on 2 under. There's a 4-way tie at the top of the leaderboard on 5 under par. Leona Maguire and Olivia Mahaffey face a battle to make the cut at the US Women's Open in Los Angeles. Maguire carded 7 bogeys for an opening round of 76 yesterday to sit on 5 over par, while Mahaffey is a shot better off on 4 over. And there's racing in Clonmel and Fairyhouse this evening. The first race in Tipperary goes to post from 20 to 6, while there's an earlier start time of 5 to 5 in Meath. KFM Sport with Joe Mallon Motors, Salins Road, Naas. JoeMallonMotors.ie.
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9: This afternoon will bring a mix of cloud and sunny spells, mildest and brightest across the east and southeast, as well as some scattered showers as the afternoon progresses. Highest temperatures of 15 to 18 degrees.
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0: Kildare's KFM, and that is the Cranberries and Dreams. We got Euston Doran, 7 Seconds, one of my favourite songs. Remember that one with Nina Cherry? That's on the way too. Dermot Kennedy's been releasing a lot of music in recent times. Turnstile was one that we played yesterday. This is the one that he released just before that one. It's called Funeral on KFM.
1: Well, you were

0: told you it was a good, nice melodic song. Nina Cherry, Nuss and Door together on Kildare's KFM. See, Emily Blunt, you know, I've often talked about Emily Blunt. I love the fact that she's just so chilled, so relaxed, and she's just salt of the earth. And I see with the amount of time that she spends talking to Graham Norton these days, she's always having the banter and she's always talking to him. But I see that she said the biggest kick of all in recent times was meeting a true legend. Starstruck, she said, was an understatement when she met the former US President Barack Obama during his visit to the set of the upcoming movie Disclosure Day. Disclosure Day, of course, is out on the 10th, isn't it? Next Wednesday. I'm sure it's been released globally. Anyway, the Devil Wears Prada star, which I think she's in her early 40s these days, isn't she? Said that it was an absolute huge honour to meet Mr. Barack Obama, as the way she described him. He's very close friends to the director, Steven Spielberg, and he came on set and he was absolutely great fun, very chilled, very relaxed. The only people who weren't relaxed were the cast and us lot. She says, we got caught rotten that a load of black vehicles, blacked out window vehicles arrived and a helicopter in the air. We didn't know what was going on. Everybody was relieved. It was actually Barack Obama. I suppose they caught panicked. It could have been the other fella. But anyway, they said it was absolutely terrific fun. And Disclosure Day gets ready for its global launch, as we said, next Wednesday. Emily Blunt raving about meeting the former US president.
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0: Okay, that's Coigo, Whitney Houston and Higher Love on Kildare's KFM, just up on 12:30 today. It just gone 12:30. We got some Desiree on the way and some Kingfisher, but first of all, the latest news headlines, and here's Emma.
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2: Good afternoon. Coming up in your main news at 1, Vladimir Putin has reportedly been briefed on a letter from the Ukrainian president calling for a face-to-face meeting. Members of SIP2 will be balloted on proposals from the Labour Court aimed at ending a dispute between paramedics and the HSE. Among the proposals put forward are pay increases for most clinical levels below advanced paramedic. Concerns have been raised about the future of the 736 Waterford Dublin bus, which travels through Castledermot. It comes as KFM News were contacted by a concerned listener who said a bus driver of a 736 bus had told him that the service was being ceased from Castledermot. And students from Kildare Town Educate Together have received awards for their sustainability project. They are among 1,000 nationwide to present STEM projects tackling real-world challenges at the Microsoft Dreamspace National Showcase. In sport, there are fixtures in all four divisions of the Hanlon Concrete Senior Football Leagues tonight. All games throw in at 8 p.m. The Kildare Minor Footballers play Kerry tomorrow in the All-Ireland quarter-final. The team have been named and can be viewed on our website at kfmradio.com. KFM will have live commentary from 2:45 tomorrow in association with the Heart Bar Kildare Town. Join me, Emma O'Connor and Daniel Marr for your main news and sport at 1.

0: Rachel, there's KFM, and later on tonight, Emma will be pretty busy with the Irish music scene. Hope you like the music of the Coronas. The Devlins are going to be thrown in there as well. Some undertones, music from the Saw Doctors, and we've also got music from Conor Kiernan and Leah Hart, and some Picture This. That's just the first hour. Never mind what she's lined up for you in the second hour. More details on that a little bit later.
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0: 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That's our text or WhatsApp. If you'd like to reach out to anybody at all today, we'd love to hear from you. Could you wish my brother Eamon Deegan of Ballymore Eustace a very happy birthday? John and Anne and Lacken want to say hi. Happy birthday to you. Well done, Eamon. Right, we're on the way to the news. It's next.
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10: Good afternoon, I'm Daniel Maher. Vladimir Putin has reportedly been briefed on a letter from the Ukrainian president calling for a face-to-face meeting. Vladimir Zelensky's letter also taunted Moscow, citing what he calls more and more negative consequences for Russia as a result of the war. A spokesperson for the Kremlin has told the TASS news agency Mr. Putin will likely comment on it during a speech at the St. Petersburg International Economic Forum today. Sky's Ivor Bennett says the Russian leader doesn't appear to be affected by the letter.
11: Putin's comments last night felt like a warning to everyone to get on board Team Russia, get on board Team Putin, and I think it'll be more today. Certainly no sign of him being rattled by Ukraine's attacks and President Zelensky's taunts.
10: The remains of an additional 8 infants have been recovered at the site of the former mother and baby home in Tuam. They were all buried in coffins. It brings to 77 the total number of infant remains recovered from the site in County Galway. An update on the forensic excavation has been issued by the Office of the Director of Authorised Intervention. The company behind AI chatbot Claude has called on people to stop artificial intelligence from going too far. Co-founder of Anthropic, Jack Clark, told BBC News Night, the AI industry is focusing too much on progress and is lacking a brake pedal. It comes after the company pushed back against the US Department of Defense from using its AI model in its military operations. Alan Smeaton, professor of computing at DCU, is questioning the company's motivation.
12: Of all of those companies, Anthropic have always been the best at marketing and presenting themselves as being the socially responsible good guys, or not good guys, least worst guys, and the white knights of this area. So every month, almost like a lunar cycle, they have some announcement about good in AI.
10: The Justice Minister is being warned that reforms to criminal legal aid payments will inevitably cause people to leave the practice. From July 1st, solicitors will be paid a flat fee of €455 for a criminal case instead of being paid for every appearance. The Law Society say the change could create an over-reliance on private solicitors or cause people to be pressured into an early guilty plea to reduce the number of appearances in a case. Amanda Connolly, Vice Chair of the group's Criminal Law Committee, says the changes will lead to a shortage in criminal lawyers.
13: I think it will lead to a mass exodus of solicitors from criminal law. It happened in family law. We used to be in the family law panel. We've came off it. I think there's only a handful of solicitors now actually taking legal aid work in Dublin. And I think it's even worse around the country in rural Ireland. That will happen. Inevitably, it'll inevitably happen in criminal law.
10: The US State Department has waded into the row over the death of Henry Novak in the UK. A fierce debate has erupted after the student was falsely accused of racism and died in handcuffs in Southampton. British Prime Minister Keir Starmer, who met the 18-year-old's family privately yesterday, has called for people to choose unity over hatred. British Justice Secretary David Lammy has been asked if he agrees with America's suggestion of two-tiered policing.
14: That's not my perception. What I do recognise is complexity. I do recognise that guidance exists and that guidance should be clear. And fundamentally, every one of us, whatever our religion, whatever our background, whatever our colour, we must be equal before the law.
10: A new study has found that 36.5% of Kildare residents commute outside of the county for work. It also found that foreign direct investment employment is greater than Indigenous enterprises in Kildare. It comes as Kildare County Council has published its Strategic Employment Location Study. The study also outlined that there are 78,638 local jobs in Kildare, which is an increase from 24.8% since 2016. Members of SIP2 will be balloted on proposals from the Labour Court aimed at ending a dispute between paramedics and the HSE. Among the proposals put forward are pay increases for most clinical levels below advanced paramedic. Members of SIP2 and Unite engaged in a 24-hour strike last month. SIP2 ambulance organiser John McCamley says the union will be recommending members accept the proposals.
15: In relation to pay justice, we've achieved our goal in not having additional changes in terms of conditions of employment, which was undercut any pay rises, and we secured other aspects that we had looked for the last couple of years.
10: Concerns have been raised about the future of the 736 Waterford to Dublin bus, which travels through Castledermot. It comes as KFM News were contacted by a listener who said a driver of a 736 bus had told him that the service was being ceased from Castledermot. Speaking on Kildare Today, Ben Griffin explained what the bus driver said to him.
16: And the driver told me, you won't be using this for much longer. So I said, why is that? He said, it's been withdrawn. The NTA are imposing restrictions on Cavanagh to ensure that they withdraw the service. And I said, why is that? The NTA, according to him, are saying Castledermot is served by 880 Local Link and JJ Cavanagh doesn't, they don't see any reason why JJ Cavanagh has to serve the route that's already served.
10: In business news, new figures are highlighting the government's increasing reliance on revenue from big tech and pharmaceutical companies. The Irish Times reports Pfizer paid €870 million in corporation tax last year, while Meta paid over €487 million. The size of the payments was revealed for the first time in public filings to the US authorities. Conal McQuilla, chief economist with the Bank of Ireland, says we need to recognise the volatility of these corporate taxes.
17: If something nasty were to happen to one or two of those companies, or if we to see a change in corporate tax laws in the United States or others that were to dilute those corporate taxes, yes, the public finances could be exposed and, you know, you could see a deficit open up quite quickly. Now, that hasn't happened. I think something we should be aware of. Ideally, we'll be running larger budget surpluses and understanding that these corporate taxes are potentially volatile.
10: And finally, in entertainment news, Emily Blunt says working with Steven Spielberg on his new science fiction film Disclosure Day was a dream come true. The actress who plays a meteorologist in the movie was speaking at the film's premiere in the UK last night. Disclosure Day, which also stars Josh O'Connor and Colin Firth, is released in cinemas next week. Emily says it's a huge deal getting to work with the director.
18: I screamed when they said that he wanted to meet me, and I was like, when? Now? I'll just drop everything. And so I met him, and it was a surreal thing because he built our imagination as children. Like, I don't remember many movies from a child, but I remember his.
10: Still to come, our sport, obituaries and weather.
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19: Some things we look back on with rose-tinted glasses. 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But this one is. The KFC Supercharger sub is back after 10 years. 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
0: 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It takes place at Riley's Supervalue in Salons. 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There'll be lots happening, including bouncy castles, magician, talent competition, face painting, cutest pet competition, barbecue, and a chance to meet all your local community and business stalls too. We'll be live from Riley Supervalue this weekend.
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20: Good afternoon, I'm Emma O'Connor. Tomorrow, the Kildare Minor footballers play Kerry in TUS Gaelic Grounds from 3pm. The team have been named and can be viewed on our website at kfmradio.com. KFM will have full live commentary of tomorrow's games with sports commentators Seamus Dillon and Ger McNally in association with the Harp Bar Kildare Town. We will now hear from Tommy Constantine after last month's Leinster final win against Meath.
21: 4 points down at the end of normal time, come back and draw the game, and then an extra time as well. Again, it looked like the game possibly was getting away from us. You know, there's plenty of good football teams out there and plenty of talent within our group, but to win championships you have to have that bit of resilience and that bit of ability to dig your heels in, and by God that we step up the plate. So look, we're absolutely delighted. It's a huge moment for the young lads, and you know, for Kildare to win a minor and under 20 championship is huge.
20: In the Hannon Congreve Senior Football League this evening, Division 1, Maynooth versus Salins, Selbridge versus Athy, Sarsfields versus Johnstown Bridge. In Division 2, Confey versus Castledermot, Ellistown versus Carberry, Eadstown versus Two Mile House, Leixlip versus Round Towers, Grange and Alvin versus Allen Wood, Rathangan plays Cara. In Division 3, Rathconfey versus Kappa, Kilcullen versus Kilcock, Robertstown versus Nerney, Strafan versus Clahorinco, Kill versus Athgarvan, and St. Kevin's versus Ballyteague. And finally, in Division 4, Monasterevin versus Ballymore Eustace, Kildangan versus Suncroft, and Ballykelly play Ribbon. All games throw in at 8pm. In rugby, the RFU have confirmed that Andy Farrell will continue as Ireland's head coach beyond next year's Rugby World Cup. The 51-year-old has signed a contract extension running until the 2031 edition of the tournament. Farrell previously had been linked with a move to English club Saracens as their new director of rugby. In soccer, the Republic of Ireland can move one step closer to qualification for the 2027 World Cup in Brazil. Carlo Ward's side are 2 points behind group leaders, the Netherlands, ahead of facing the Dutch at Parc a Couive. Kick-off in Cork is at 7:30. Elsewhere, the men's team continued their Nations League preparations with a friendly against Canada overnight. Hamerhal Grimson is expected to name an experimental starting 11, with several new faces included in the squad. In boxing, Croke Park is expected to be confirmed as the venue for Katie Taylor's retirement bout later today. A press conference is scheduled to take place at GAA HQ this afternoon. In golf, Rory McIlroy and Shane Lowry are well placed heading into day two of the Memorial Tournament at Murrayfield. The Masters winner is one under par after a round of 71 yesterday, while the Offaly native went on better on 2 under. There's a 4-way tie at the top of the leaderboard on 5 under par. Leona Maguire and Olivia Mehaffey face a battle to make the cut at the US Women's Open in LA. Maguire carded 7 bogeys for an opening round 76 yesterday to sit on 5 over par, while Mehaffey is a shot better off on 4 over. American Jennifer Kupchu holds the overnight lead of 5 under. And finally, there's racing in Clonmel and Fairy House this evening. The first race in Tipperary goes to post at 20-6, while there's an earlier start time to 5-5 in Meath. A reminder that this evening's Kildare Sports Sports Preview at 6:25, we'll look ahead to all the weekend sporting action. KFM Sport with Joe Mallam Motors, Sallins Road and Ace, joemallammotors.ie.
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10: 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Deeply regretted by his family Evelyn, John, Joseph, Moira, William, Thomas and Beverly and his brother Desmond and extended family. Reposing at his son William's home, the Castle Clonmore, Edenderry, on Saturday from 5pm to 8pm. 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
10: This afternoon will bring a mix of cloud and sunny spells, mildest and brightest across the east and southeast.
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10: This afternoon will bring a mix of cloud and sunny spells, mildest and brightest across the east.

0: This afternoon will bring a mix of cloud and sunny spells, mildest and brightest across the east and southeast.
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0: This afternoon will bring a mix of cloud and sunny spells, mildest and brightest across the east and southeast.
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0: This afternoon will bring a mix of cloud and sunny spells, mildest and brightest across the east and southeast.
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0: This afternoon will bring a mix of cloud and sunny spells, mildest and brightest across the east.

0: Concrete.ie.
1: This afternoon will bring a mix of cloud and sunny spells, mildest and brightest across the east and southeast.
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1: This afternoon will bring a mix of cloud and sunny spells, mildest and brightest across the east and southeast, as well as some scattered showers as well, generally across Midland, Western and North.

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1: 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From the timeless classics of the 60s

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Text or WhatsApp us during the course of the day, and you can do that anytime you like. We don't really mind at all. Now I want to say hi to Michael McMahon, celebrating the big 5-0 today, and that's from James, Charles and Cora, who's a good friend of yours for the last 30 years or so, and looking forward to going out for a bit of food over the weekend. Yeah, fair juice to you on that one. We're looking forward to maybe saying hi to lots of people celebrating birthdays and doing stuff over the weekend as well. So let us know. Why not? 0833 97 97 97. That's our number.

0: Kildare's KFM. I was watching the documentary about ABBA there quite recently, one of the other ones, and the band themselves actually like that particular song. It's one of their top three or four as a group when they were being interviewed. They just loved the vibe to it, and it was just a, such a good song to have for, from their catalogue as well. ABBA's SOS, many hits they have, and we play lots of them as well, as always. Now we've got some Robbie Williams, who's a hit machine in his own right too. Mind you, he hasn't done a hell of a lot in recent times, but he's also coming up. Before that, I want to tell you what's happening across our weekend of sport here on KFM, starting out with your More Music Saturday, and it's with Vicky Martin, commentary of the All-Ireland Minor Football Quarterfinal, Kildare versus Kerry in association with the Hart Bar Kildare Town, URC Rugby Semi-Final updates, Memorial Golf racing results, and a great mix of music in the only way that Vicky knows how to do that. And that's a terrific programme. Plus, I'll be out and about broadcasting from 1. I'll be crossing over with Denise in the first hour, and then with Vicky throughout the afternoon at Riley's Super Value Salons for the Salons Business Association Family Day. Is the Expo team have put that together. We were talking to Laura on the radio yesterday, and it was absolutely terrific here to get a feedback on what's going on. It should be brilliant. We've been down there the last few years, and we're looking forward to it. We'll be there 1 to 4 on KFM. While on More Music Sports Beat on Sunday with Dermot Byrne, it's in association with Hanlon Concrete Robertstown. Updates of the Provincial GAA Championships, Memorial Golf updates in association with Hanlon Concrete Robertstown. Updates of the Provincial GAA Championships, Memorial Golf updates, and lots of other sports going on locally and nationally and internationally. We'll keep an eye on all of that as well on Sunday from 2.
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0: 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Mr. is Kiri as we bring you in towards the 2 o'clock news update. 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
20: Good afternoon, it's 2 o'clock. I'm Emma O'Connor. Vladimir Zelensky is calling for a face-to-face meeting with Russian President Vladimir Putin. In an open letter, the Ukrainian leader offered talks in a neutral country. The remains of an additional 8 infants have been recovered at the site of the former mother and baby home in Tchoum. They were all buried in coffins. It brings to 77 the total number of infant remains recovered from the site in County Galway. Concerns have been raised about the future of the 736 Waterford to Dublin bus, which travels through Castledermot. It comes as KFM's news were contacted by a concerned listener who said a bus driver of a 736 bus had told him that the service was being ceased from Castledermot. And students from Kildare Town Educate Together have received awards for their sustainability project. They were among 1,000 nationwide to present STEM projects tackling real-world challenges at the Microsoft DreamSpace National Showcase. In sport, Croke Park has been confirmed as the venue for Katie Taylor's retirement bout. The announcement was made at GAA HQ this afternoon. Tickets will officially be released on Friday, June 12th. And finally, in weather, dry for most of this afternoon with some scattered showers and highest temperatures of 13 to 17 degrees.
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Midnight Sky, and that's Miley Cyrus on Kildare's KFM on the 11 at 3 for today. And this is John with you till 3 o'clock. Then it's Paul, and Paul takes you right across the afternoon and into early evening, right up until around 5:26. But he'll finish it off when we look ahead to all the sporting happenings over the weekend as well. So that's all coming up at 2. We've got some Michael Bublé on the way over the next few minutes or so, some John Cougar, and a little bit of Jack and Diane, and the new song from Teddy Swims coming up too.

0: Kildare's KFM's 11 to 3 for the best music, local news, sport and more, with thanks to Virgin Media Broadband for today. Hello to you. We got some Portugal the Man on the way, and we're also going to get in some Eagles between now and 3 as well.
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Teddy Swims, Mr. Know-It-All, the Home McCain Drive with Paul Power. 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And on Fridays from around 6.25, 6.30, we also look ahead to all the sporting action with our preview programme as well. 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Right, classic example of what the 90s sounded like. These are the Backstreet Boys.

0: out in the Doobers, the latter stage, the Doobies, in the latter stage of the 70s, early 80s as well, wasn't he? He was just predominant there, Michael McDonald. And then he had a huge hit with James Ingram called Yamo Be There as part of his solo career, besides having the experience of being fronting the revived Doobie Brothers. That's I Keep Forgetting from the 80s, and that is a classic example of what a feel-good Friday song is all about. Two more great feel-good Fridays. Actually, you know what? Might even get three in feel-good Fridays. We got Ella Langley on the way next. New music, David Gray and some Eagles.
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0: I think it's technically, given that that is their first ever number one hit, officially, Billboard Hot 100, that is, and across the globe as well, became an international hit for the Eagles. One of These Nights, perfect Friday song as well. Feel Good Friday hits continue right across the rest of the afternoon with Paul on K-Drive. You make sure you keep in touch with him throughout the day. If you have any traffic and travel problems or issues along the road, and he'll look forward to bringing you the Friday Sports Preview program as well. That's all coming up a little bit later. The news is next with John.
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9: Good afternoon, it's 3 o'clock. I am Daniel Maher. Travel bans are to be imposed on 2 Israeli ministers by the Justice Minister. The move has been confirmed by the Taoiseach. Hardline ministers Ben Gavir and Bezalel Smotrich won't be allowed travel to Ireland. Micheál Martin insists the move is justified.
10: Minister for Justice, Jim McCann, is my understanding, has instructed his officials to prohibit any travel into Ireland, both Minister Ben Gavir and Minister Smotrich. And again, given now that the blockage in terms of the sanctions against settlers, in my view, their behaviour justifies sanctions at EU level as well.
9: The remains of an additional 8 infants have been recovered at the site of the former mother and baby home in Tuam. They were all buried in coffins. It brings to 77 the total number of infant remains recovered from the site in County Galway. An update on the forensic excavation has been issued by the Office of the Director of Authorised Intervention. The jury in the trial of Jeffrey Donaldson has heard details of a meeting where he apologised to one of his alleged victims. The former DUP leader has pleaded not guilty to 18 historic sex offences. His wife Eleanor denies 5 charges and faces a trial of facts. Emily Keegan is at Newry Crown Court.
11: The jury today heard from Linda and David Hoy, founders of a Christian rehab centre which complainant B attended as a teenager. While there, the court was told the complainant told a pastor she was abused by Jeffrey Donaldson as a child. This information was passed to Mr and Mrs Hoy, and a meeting was arranged at their home for Jeffrey Donaldson to attend. Linda Hoy told the court Mr Donaldson began the meeting by saying, "I know what this is about and I am truly sorry, please forgive me." She said complainant B was upset and did forgive the accused, but no details were discussed. During cross-examination, it was suggested the complainant spoke first to say something to the effect of she hadn't been comfortable with her relationship with Mr. Donaldson. When asked if this rang a bell, Mrs. Hoy said no and that she thinks she would have remembered that. Emily Keegan at Newry Crown Court.
9: The state claims agency paid out €1.2 billion in damages to patients and their families in the past 5 years. The figures also show almost €500 million was paid in legal fees for medical negligence. Fees for lawyers and solicitors amounted to just over €31 million last year, up from €25 million in 2021. Medical negligence solicitor Kira McPhillips believes time and money is being wasted with cases where hospitals have already admitted wrongdoing.
12: We have cases in which hospital staff have sat down and apologised to patients and their families, and the case has been fought tooth and nail, denying fault, despite the fact the person who was at the coalface of providing the care has admitted that there were errors and mistakes which caused harm.
9: And a community house in Prosperous has said it's going from strength to strength after opening its doors in 2024. Back in 2021, a number of locals came up with the initiative to transform one of the derelict houses in the estate into a community hub. Speaking on Kildare Today, chairperson of the Ann Street Residents Association and Community House, Amanda Reeves, says it has gone from strength to strength.
13: We're obviously open to the residents of Ann Street, but we have women, say, coming from Clane for lunches on a Thursday. We do an age-friendly lunch on a Thursday, which is for over 55s, and we do like an optional game of bingo for €3 afterwards. But we have people coming in from Clane to come to it as well, just for the crack and the chats and, you know, all the rest as well. And then anyone kind of in the estate who, for medical conditions or mobilities, can't make it up to the house, we deliver the lunches out to them as well. So, you know, they're still getting their lunches, they're still getting a little bit of interaction from somebody.
9: For local news, sport and more, see kfmradio.com or the KFM app.
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9: There are fixtures in all four divisions of the Hanlon Concrete Senior Football Leagues tonight, all games throwing in at 8 p.m. The Kildare Minor Footballers play Kerry tomorrow in the All-Ireland quarter-final. The team has been announced and can be viewed on the KFM website. KFM will have live commentary from 2:45 p.m. in association with Harp Bar, Kildare Town. Throw-in at the Gaelic Grounds, Limerick, is at 3 p.m. The Kildare Camogie team play Roscommon in round two of the Premier Junior Championship tomorrow. Throw-in for Mangard Park is 3:30 p.m. A reminder that this evening's Kildare Sports Preview at 6:25 will look ahead to all of the weekend's sporting action. Katie Taylor will face Flora Peely at Croke Park in her last ever professional bout. The announcement was made at GAHQ this afternoon with the card billed for the 5th of September. Andy Farrell says he's focused on building the squad beyond the next Rugby World Cup. Ireland head coach has signed a new contract extension that will keep him in charge until 2031. He says he's excited for what's to come. Republic of Ireland head coach Carla Ward believes her side can compete against anybody as they face the Netherlands this evening. The girls in green narrowly lost their reverse fixture to the World Cup qualification Group B opponents in March. A move would provide a huge boost in their bid for the tournament finals in Brazil next year. Kick-off at Páirc Uí Chaoimh is at 7:30 p.m. And several League of Ireland players will have a chance to stake their claim in Hamerl Hallgrímsson's future plans this evening. Seven players from the two divisions have been included in tonight's squad, while Shamrock Rovers' Josh O'Dwyer also appears to be in with a chance of receiving game time despite being brought in as a training player. KFM Sport with Joe Mallon Motors, Salins Road, Naas, joemallonmotors.ie.
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9: This afternoon will bring a mix of cloud and sunny spells, mildest and brightest across the east and southeast, with some breezy winds as well. Highest temperatures of 15 to 18 degrees.
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19: And a very good Friday afternoon to you. How are you keeping today? I hope you're in good form. It's Paul with you right through until 7 o'clock. Let's get off and running with Daryl Hall and John Oates today.

Now that goes by the guise of Cold Heart. It's a little bit of a jam really, isn't it? A bit of Rocket Man in there. Elton John and Dua Lipa. We also heard from Daryl Hall and John Oates there. And You Make My Dreams. So, how are you? Are you in good form? It's Paul with you until 7 today. And if you'd like to get in touch with me, you can do that by texting or WhatsApping 0833 97 97 97. That's 0833 97 97 97. Particularly if you've anybody celebrating a birthday or an anniversary today, the Birthday Club on the way just after news at 4.

0: what a great, great song. It's Candy Staten there with Young Hearts Run Free. I remember somebody called her Candy Station once. Martina was on to say, hey Paul, it's hard to believe it's been a week since the bank holiday weekend already. Music is fabulous as always. Fair play. That's from Martina in Bolton Glass. Hope you're in good form, Martina.
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It is KFM as we approach festival season. The Waterboys there with the Glastonbury song. Sadly, no Glastonbury this year. It's a fallow year. I'm sure that next year, though, they shall be back bigger and better than ever. Now, as I mentioned on the show yesterday, love makes the world go round. There's not enough love in the world. And to that end, we shall be having our own little love moments on K-Drive as in from Monday. Do you like that? A little bit of radio romance, why ever not. And in choosing these songs, going to try and find songs that you wouldn't hear on the radio very often. All right, certainly not every day, or maybe not every week, or maybe not even every year, but they'll all be absolutely fantastic songs. And while I've been doing some researching into this, it's dragged me into the rabbit hole of country, American country music, and there are some amazing songs and amazing bands out there. Not sort of more amazing or less amazing than these guys. They're no longer with us, unfortunately, and you may or may not have heard of them. From Nashville, Tennessee, where else? A band called Restless Heart, who had quite a few albums in the 1980s. 80s and the 1990s, and well, they were a bunch of romantic old devils as well, so they were. They did stuff like this. It's a Friday romantic moment for you.

0: What's Not to Like at Restless Heart and Fast Moving Train. It's a title track to an album of the same name. Well, it would be, wouldn't it? Back in 1990 there or thereabouts. And that's the kind of thing we'll be doing for you, as and from next Monday. Might even do another one of those a little bit later on today, you know. You'd never know your luck in a small town. Shall we find out what's happening around the county? It's diary time. Here's Ben.
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1: The KFM Outside Broadcast Unit is on the road again. On Sunday next, we are live from Centra on the Munreed Road in Naas. 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
3: 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And you didn't disappoint. 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
1: Hey, there she goes, Olivia Rodrigo there with Drop Dead on Kildare's KFM. Not a great sentiment for a Friday afternoon, that's for sure. And don't forget, if you'd like to get in touch, if you've got somebody celebrating a birthday or an anniversary today, do let me know. 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Music on the way from Gavin James in a few moments' time as we head up towards the news at 4. And right now, this is Madonna, still going strong as well, and Borderline on Kildare's KFM. Now, where's that little drum roll?

0: That's great, isn't it? Gavin James there, Hearts on Fire on Kildare's KFM. 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
10: Good afternoon, it's 4 o'clock, I'm Daniel Maher. Travel bans are to be imposed on two Israeli ministers by the Justice Minister. The move has been confirmed by the Taoiseach. Hardline ministers Ben-Gavir and Bezalel Smotrich won't be allowed travel to Ireland. Micheál Martin insists the move is justified.
11: The Minister for Justice, Jim McCann, is my understanding, has instructed his officials to prohibit any travel into Ireland. Both Minister Ben-Gavir and Minister Smotrich. And again, given now that the blockage in terms of sanctions against settlers, in my view, their behaviour justifies sanctions at EU level as well.
10: The remains of an additional 8 infants have been recovered at the site of the former mother and baby home in Tuam. They were all buried in coffins. It brings to 77 the total number of infant remains recovered from the site in County Galway. An update on the forensic excavation has been issued by the Office of the Director of Authorised Intervention. The jury in the trial of Jeffrey Donaldson has heard details of a meeting where he apologised to one of his alleged victims. The former DUP leader has pleaded not guilty to 18 historic sex offences. His wife Eleanor denies 5 charges and faces a trial of facts. Emily Keegan is at Newry Crown Court.
12: The jury today heard from Linda and David Hoy, founders of a Christian rehab centre which complainantly attended as a teenager. While there, the court was told the complainant told a pastor she was abused by Jeffrey Donaldson as a child. This information was passed to Mr. and Mrs. Hoy and a meeting was arranged at their home for Jeffrey Donaldson to attend. Linda Hoy told the court Mr. Donaldson began the meeting by saying, "I know what this is about and I am truly sorry, please forgive me." She said complainant B was upset and did forgive the accused, but no details were discussed. During cross-examination, it was suggested the complainant spoke first to say something to the effect of she hadn't been comfortable with her relationship with Mr. Donaldson. When asked if this rang a bell, Mrs. Hoy said no and that she thinks she would have remembered that. Emily Keegan at Newry Crown Court.
10: The state claims agency paid out €1.2 billion in damages to patients and their families in the past 5 years. The figures also show almost €500 million was paid in legal fees for medical negligence. Fees for lawyers and solicitors amounted to just over €31 million last year, up from €25 million in 2021. Medical negligence solicitor Kira McPhillips believes time and money is being wasted with cases where hospitals have already admitted wrongdoing.
13: We have cases in which hospital staff have sat down and apologised to patients and their families, and the case has been fought tooth and nail, denying fault, despite the fact the person who was at the coalface of providing the care has admitted that there were errors and mistakes which caused harm.
10: And a community house in Prosperous has said it's going from strength to strength after opening its doors in 2024. Back in 2021, a number of locals came up with the initiative to transform one of the derelict houses in the estate into a community hub. Speaking on Kildare Today, chairperson of Ann Street Residents Association and Community House, Amanda Reeves, says it has gone from strength to strength.
14: But since then, it's gone strength to strength. So the Committee for the Residents Association kind of look after the whole estate, and then we manage and kind of run the community house as well as like the caretakers for it. But it's just going from strength to strength, and the community spirit, you know, we've had wider community groups use the house as well. It's just fantastic.
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10: There are fixtures in all four divisions of the Hanlon Concrete Senior Football Leagues tonight. All games throw in at 8 p.m. The Kildare Minor Footballers play Kerry tomorrow in the All-Ireland quarter-final. The team has been announced and can be viewed on the KFM website. KFM will have live commentary from 2:45 p.m. in association with the Harp Bar, Kildare Town. Throw in at the TUS Gaelic Grounds Limerick is at 3 p.m. We can now hear from manager Tommy Constantine.
17: 4 points down at the end of normal time, come back and draw the game, and then an extra time as well. Again, it looked like the game possibly was getting away from us. You know, there's plenty of good football teams out there and plenty of talent within our group, but to win championships you have to have that bit of resilience and that bit of ability to dig your heels in, and by God did we step up to the plate. So look, we're absolutely delighted. It's a huge moment for the young lads, and you know, for Kildare to win a minor and under 20 championship is huge.
10: The Kildare Camogie team play Roscommon in round 2 of the Premier Junior Championship tomorrow. Throw-in for Mangard Park is 3:30 p.m. A reminder that this evening's Kildare Sports Preview at 6:25 will look ahead to all of the weekend's sporting action. Katie Taylor will face Flora Peely at Croke Park in her last ever professional bout. The announcement was made at GAA HQ this afternoon with the card billed for the 5th of September. Republic of Ireland head coach Carla Ward believes her side can compete against anybody as they face the Netherlands this evening. The girls in green narrowly lost their reverse fixture to their World Cup qualification Group B opponents in March, and kick-off at Páirc Uí Chaoimh is at 7:30 p.m. Elsewhere, the men's team continue their Nations League preparations with a friendly against Canada overnight. Hamer Hall-Grimson is expected to name an experimental starting 11 with several new faces included in the squad. In golf, Rory McIlroy and Shane Lowry are among the late starters at the Memorial today. The Clara native gets his round underway at 20-6, while McIlroy tees off just after 6:30. At the US Women's Open, Leona Maguire and Olivia Mahaffey also return to the course later. Maguire tees off shortly before 9:30 p.m. while Mahaffey gets her round underway from 10:20. And there is racing in Clonmel and Fairy House this evening. The first race in Tipperary goes to post from 20-6, while there's an earlier start time of 5:05 in Meath. KFM Sport with Joe Mallon Motors, Salins Road, Naas. JoeMallonMotors.ie.
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10: A mix of cloud and sunny spells, mildest and brightest across the east and southeast, with some scattered showers as well. Highest temperatures of 15 to 18 degrees.
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0: Okay then, Jude Nolan of Newbridge, a very happy fourth birthday today. Hope you're having a great day from your ma and your da. We also have one here for Emily Byrne. Hi Emily, happy birthday to you from Mummy and Grandad Pearl and Kian and the other Emily, it says here. And also, hiya Paul, could you please wish Donna Dawson a very happy, fabulous 50th birthday today. She is a wonderful wife, mother and nana. Lots of love from all of her family. I hope you're having the best day. I hope they're making a big fuss of you. And the celebration's a bit later on. Deserves to be, that's for sure. Now, famous people that are celebrating birthdays today. Do you remember Laurie Anderson? She did that Oh Superman thing. Remember? Ha, ha, ha. Strange kind of a yoke. She is a performance artist, I suppose you'd call her. She does more than that. Ha, ha, ha. Anyway, she's 79 today, is Laurie Anderson. Richard Butler, he was a singer with the Psychedelic Furs. He is 70 today. Do you remember Kenny G, the saxophone player? He is 70 today as well. Who else have we got? Mark Wahlberg, American actor and former rapper. His stage name was Marky Mark. And since leaving music, his roles have included Boogie Nights and Three Kings and Transformers Age of Extinction. He's 55 today. Anybody else in there? Not too many. Bradley Branning in EastEnders. Do you remember him? He's 39 today. Charlie Clements is his real name. And finally, last but by no means least, Stefan Schoenfeld is a Swedish member of the band The Wannadies. Do you remember The Wannadies?

0: Yeah, there he is, Jason Derulo there. I don't know if he's ever sung a song that doesn't include his own name in it. That's called Take You Dance. And we also heard from the Wannadies, one of the Wannadies celebrating his birthday today. That was the You and Me song.
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with Roxette and It Must Have Been Love. So the FIFA World Cup kicks off, when is it, on Thursday? And it would appear that scientists now have revealed which teams are most likely to take home the trophy. Now, I'm no scientist myself, but I'm sure I could tell you as much. Experts from the University of Innsbruck have calculated the chances of winning for all 48 participating teams. According to the researchers' calculations, Spain is the favourite to win, with a 14.5% chance of winning the tournament. However, England fans will be relieved to hear that England is close behind, a 12.4% chance of winning, just ahead of France on the same, and Germany on 11.2%. Compared to previous tournaments, this year's title race is very tight, said co-lead author Achim Zelis. In contrast, Jordan is the least likely to win the World Cup, according to the researchers, while Scotland has just a 0.2% chance of winning. And just looking what they've come up with, right, the top five most likely to win, all European teams: Spain, England, France, Germany and Portugal. Then come Argentina, then the Netherlands, and then Brazil, and then Belgium and Norway. So only two teams from outside of Europe, the Boffins reckon, are in with a chance of winning, any kind of a chance at all: Argentina and Brazil. And then the ones that are least likely to win: Jordan, Qatar, Iraq, South Africa, Curaçao, Saudi Arabia, New Zealand, Haiti, Panama and Uzbekistan. There you go. Clever money's on Spain, though, by the looks of things.

0: Hey, it's a great song, isn't it? Sam Fender together with Olivia Dean. That's called Rein Me In. Now, there's a crash inbound on the N7 at the Green Isle Hotel there. There are delays from the Green Isle right in then as far as the Red Cow. And traffic on the M50 northbound is heavy now from before Tallaght to sort of midway between the Red Cow and the M4.
1: So we're into June. It's here, it's waiting for us, and we have another 3 months of summer still to go.
2: Yippee!
1: Optimism is a great thing. Optimism is also a great thing on the 11 at 3 with me, John Dunn, because we got the very best mix of music. We have loads of entertainment news. We'll be out and about in the K-Cruiser. We'll be checking in with Yvonne and find out how your gardening is doing. 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So put that in your diary and why not join us?
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0: This is all we need for a Friday afternoon. There's a crash at Naas South on the M7 heading down towards the merge. As a result, now there are delays from just before, well, pretty much from Newhall right the way down as far as the merge with the M9. Elsewhere on the N7 inbound, it's still heavy from the Green Isle Hotel, but the crash there seems to have been cleared. Northbound on the M50 is heavy from Talla up as far as the N4. Is a crash inbound on the N4 at Fonthill. Delays there now as well as a result. If you're in and around the Selbridge area, well, you know what to expect. Heavy traffic all over because of the roadworks. The Lucan Road into Leakstep, very heavy there, and also coming down to Captain's Hill. Maynooth, traffic's busy in the town centre. Likewise in and around the centre of Kilcock. Claim traffic busy heading in now from the Salon side from well before Alexandra Bridge, also starting to pick up heading in from the Selbridge side as well. Traffic is busy in and around Naas and on the Dublin Road into Naas. Newbridge traffic is heavy from the Lidl distribution centre right in towards the centre of Newbridge, which is also very heavy. Busy in Kildare Town, the main street, and also on the Station Road heading up towards the junction with the Mileta Road, while traffic in Athy is very busy now on Leinster Street and Duke Street.
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0: The Blade on Kildare's KFM. Busy all weekend coming up over the next couple of days. The Outside Broadcast team are out and about this Saturday and Sunday. They'll be out and about in Salons tomorrow afternoon, and then in the Centra in the Monreed Road in Naas on Sunday. We'll find out more about that in just a moment.
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10: Good evening, it's 5 o'clock. I'm Daniel Maher. Two hardline Israeli ministers are banned from travelling to Ireland. The Taoiseach confirmed today Ben-Gavir and Bezalel Smotrich will be subject to the ban. He made the announcement as he attended an EU summit in Montenegro. A Galway man who allegedly led a 14-man pack that chased Caelum Balligan in what was described as a relentless chase has appeared in court. 25-year-old Joshua Broderick of Glendara Rahoon is accused of assaulting, causing harm to two people, and also faces two counts of violent disorder. Mr. Brodricks is not accused of assaulting Mr. Balligan. The remains of additional 8 infants have been recovered at the site of the former mother and baby home in Tuam. They were all buried in coffins. It brings to 77 the total number of infant remains recovered from the site in County Galway. And an artificial intelligence company is calling for the world to stop developing AI models. Anthropic, the group behind chatbot Claude, says research needs to be paused in order to assess the full impact of AI on society. It comes as the US announces new regulations on the technology, subjecting any new models to a 30-day review period. We'll have news in full at 6.
11: Mum, why do they call it Scottish cheese?
12: It's cottage cheese, honey, and I'm not sure.
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12: 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He's from...
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12: Not Geneva. 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
10: There are fixtures in all four divisions of the Hanlon Concrete Senior Football Leagues this evening. 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Throw-in at the TUS Gaelic Grounds in Limerick is at 3 p.m. Manager Tommy Constantine spoke to KFM after the Leinster final.
15: We know what's in the group, and ultimately, like, our conversations are on the air, you know, we're about being competitive and trying to win All-Ireland, so this is a massive to win the championship, and we'll enjoy this moment and we'll take it all in, and we're not just content with this, you know, we're going to go into a quarter-final with the ambition of pushing on to a semi-final and beyond.
10: The Kildare Camogie team play Roscommon in round 2 of the Premier Junior Championship tomorrow. Throw-in at Mangard Park is 3:30 p.m. And a reminder that this evening's Kildare Sports Preview at 6:25 p.m. will look ahead to all of the weekend's sporting action. 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
10: KFM has been informed of the following death: Joseph Joe Payne, the Harrow, Clonmore, Edenderry and formerly of Rathangan. Predeceased by his wife Elizabeth, parents John and Evelyn, brothers Robert and John and son-in-law Edward. Deeply regretted by his family Evelyn, John, Joseph, Moira, William, Thomas and Beverly, his brother Desmond and extended family. Reposing at his son William's home, the Castle Clonmore, Edenderry, on Saturday from 5 p.m. to 8 p.m. Funeral service will take place on Sunday at 3 p.m. in Castro Petra Church, Churchwalk, Edenderry, followed by burial in adjoining graveyard. House private on Sunday morning, please. 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
10: This evening we'll have a mix of cloud and sunny spells, mildest and brightest across the east and southeast, with some scattered showers as well. Highest temperatures of 13 to 16 degrees.
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It's Enrique Iglesias there with Hero on Kildare's KFM. Apparently, picky bits are very much in this year as coleslaw is out, according to this new research. According to the results, the picky bits, including corned beef, coleslaw, and sandwich spreads, are losing popularity. And instead, 83% of people say the conventional picky tea has undergone a bit of a Mediterranean transformation, and we're also dining later as well. So according to this new survey, the picky plate essentials that you need for 2026 are: number one, olives, very much an acquired taste, flatbreads, breadsticks, hummus, chorizo, halloumi, salami, prosciutto, Spanish tortilla, focaccia, serrano ham, posh scotch eggs. I don't know what posh scotch eggs are. Falafel, tzatziki, and croquettes. So apart from the posh scotch eggs, everything else there is foreign. As they said, to take it on a Mediterranean feel, I'm all for that. Lots of yummy looking stuff there.

0: Close KFM with Tom Petty and the Heartbreakers and Learning to Fly. Tell you what we're going to do. We're going to have another one of our romantic moments. Yep. Why ever not? Are we down the country route? Not as much as we were earlier on. Although Linda Ronstadt could be considered to be a country singer. She's certainly a crossover country pop artist. Doesn't sing anymore, unfortunately, due to her health. But back in 1989, she teamed up with a guy called Aaron Neville to release an album called Cry Like a Rainstorm, Howl Like the Wind. And the resulting album produced a couple of hit singles. We've got one of those on the way for you next. First off, let's find out what's happening around, around Kildare on next Monday's, 2-3 days away, Monday's Kildare Today with Hannah and the team.
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0: announced her retirement from music in 2011, and in an interview in 2013, she said that she could no longer sing a note because of Parkinson's. One of the most amazing voices of our generation, silenced by a horrible disease, unfortunately. Still alive, though, Linda Ronstadt. She's 79 now. She'll turn 80 in July. And Aaron Neville, still around as well. He is 85.
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0: KFM traffic northbound on the M50 is heavy from just after Talla. There's a crash midway between the Talla turnoff and the Red Cow, and it continues to be heavy then just up as far as the M4. Inbound from Newlands Cross is very busy as well. Likewise, inbound on the N4 from just before Fonthill, there was an incident there earlier on that seems to be cleared now. If you're heading in towards the centre of Selbridge, Dublin Road is busy again. The Orchard, just take it, the whole thing's busy actually. It's the same place as every day, isn't it? Because of those roadworks and road closures. Shackleton Road, Aggards Road, Dublin Road, and also heading in from the M4 Business Park. Traffic in Leixlip now busy on the main street and coming down the Captain's Hill. It's right up to past the library. You're heading down the hill at the moment. Maynooth traffic's heavy in the town centre. Likewise, Kilcock. If you're heading in towards Clane, it is quite busy from the Selbridge side. Not too bad from the Salon side, mind you, and very quiet coming in from the Clongowes Wood side. Traffic through Salons is busy at the moment. Busy in and around the centre of Naas as well, and on the Salons Road. The incident there at Naas South on the M7 appears to have been cleared, so that's good news. Just busy now heading down towards the merge with the

0: Yes, what a great song. That's Rihanna there with Diamonds on Kildare's KFM. Just a reminder, by the way, coming up at around about 25 past 6 this evening, we will have our sports preview show looking ahead to the All-Ireland Minor Football quarterfinal tomorrow, Kildare versus Kerry. And we also have the live draws for this year's County Hurling Championships live from UPMC in Clane. Seamus Dillon bringing us those draws live. And we'll do that at around about 25 past 6 this evening.
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0: Taylor Swift and the Fate of Ophelia. The new song actually for Toy Story dropped today. We should have played that one instead, shouldn't we?
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0: Okay then, northbound on the M50, there is an incident there midway between Talla and the Red Cow. There are delays from midway between Talla and the Red Cow up to just after the Red Cow. And then it's busy, but moving after that. Inbound traffic on the N7 has improved. It's just busy from Newlands now, and inbound on the N4 just busy from Fonthill. Still the same congestion in and around the centre of Selbridge and on the Dublin Road. Leixlip busy on the Main Street and the Captain's Hill. Maynooth is busy in the town centre. All the town centre is busy at the minute, actually. If you are heading in towards Clane, it is actually moving quite well with no major problems to report. Traffic around the Salins area then is busy through the village. Busy in and around the centre of Naas and on the Salins Road. It's certainly eased off quite a bit now on the M7, heading down towards the merge with the M9. Very busy in Newbridge Centre, but it has eased off from the Naas side, from the Lidl Distribution Centre. Kildare Town traffic, it's also eased off a bit there as well. Still busy in the town centre, mind you, while traffic in Athy is still quite heavy now on Duke Street, heading inbound from the El Shebeen, and a bit of traffic there on Leinster Street as well.
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0: It's One Republic and I Ain't Worried. Don't forget, coming up at 25 past 6 on this evening's sports preview show, we will be heading over to UPMC Clane, where Seamus Dillon will be bringing us the draws for this year's County Hurling Championships. On the way from 6:25 this evening.
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12: It's 6 o'clock. I'm Lindsay Dolan. Good evening. A Galway man who allegedly led a 14-man pack in what was described as a relentless chase of a man who was killed in Dublin last weekend has appeared in court. 25-year-old Joshua Brodricks of Glendara, Rohun, is accused of assault causing harm to 2 people. He also faces 2 counts of violent disorder. Our courts correspondent Frank Graney has this report.
13: After leaving a rap gig in Dublin City over the weekend, Kayan Badagun was attacked by what was described today as a 14-man pack, allegedly led by Joshua Brodricks. Garda Will McCarthy described what followed as a completely unprovoked attack by a group that showed a staggering propensity for violence. Mr. Balogun was surrounded and set upon by 6 people. The 21-year-old was stabbed, and while he managed to escape, he collapsed a short distance away and died from his injuries. Mr. Brodricks is not accused of assaulting Mr. Balogun. He appeared in court today accused of assault causing harm to 2 other people. He also faces 2 counts of violent disorder. He was granted bail today and is due to appear in court again next week.
12: Boxing champion Katie Taylor will hold her final fight in Croke Park this year. The event in September will see the Olympic gold medalist compete for the vacant WBC Super Lightweight Championship. Ella Anderson was at Croke Park for the announcement.
14: Katie Taylor's dream to fight at GAA HQ has finally become a reality. Saturday, September 5th, the boxing legend will enter the ring in the iconic venue for a fight against France's undefeated Flora Peely. Katie shared what the event means to her.
15: These last few years have been beyond my wildest dreams, honestly. I didn't even have the capacity to dream of these things, and here we are.
14: The announcement follows a multi-year long dispute between promoters Matchroom and the GAA to try and get Katie in front of Croke Park. Promoter Eddie Hearn explains how the deal was finally made.
16: We just got to a point where, shouldn't really say this because my dad won't be very happy, but it didn't become about money for us either. You know, we had to actually understand that this was bigger than any money that we could make on the night. This was about a legacy.
14: Tickets will start at €38.70 and will go on sale on Ticketmaster on Friday.
12: The trial of a 21-year-old man and two juveniles charged with the murder of Barry Daly in County Cork has seen footage which Gardaí say shows one of the accused talking about Mr. Daly's face and a golf club. One juvenile has pleaded not guilty to murder, while 21-year-old Alex Deedy of Glenview Convent Road, Donnerail, and the other juvenile have pleaded not guilty to murder but guilty to manslaughter, Jamie O'Hara reports.
17: The jury were previously told they will hear 44-year-old Barry Daly died outside his home in Donnerail after receiving a blow to the head with a golf club in the early hours of the 12th of October last. Today they were shown a compilation of CCTV footage, including a clip which Gardaí say is Alex Deedy, saying that he can't wait to see Mr. Daly's face, saying a 5-iron imprinted in his face. Mr. Deedy's defence barrister Tom Creed asked Detective Paul O'Shea whether it was fair to say Alex Deedy is speaking and believing he will see Barry Daly with the imprint of a golf club in his face. The detective replied, "That's the comment he made, yes." The trial continues on Monday.
12: The trial of Geoffrey Donaldson has heard from a pastor who claims one of the complainants informed him of her alleged allegations as a teenager. The former DUP leader has pleaded not guilty to 18 sex offences, including two alleged victims. His wife Eleanor denies 5 charges and faces a trial of facts, Emily Keegan reports.
18: The jury in this trial has previously heard complainant B attended a Christian rehab centre as a teenager, and when she was there she told a pastor she was abused in the past. Pastor Stephen Matthews isn't well enough to give evidence to the trial, but the jury was shown a recording of a police interview with him in 2024. He said he couldn't remember if the complainant ever named the alleged perpetrator, but she said he had a political career. He told police it became obvious to him who it was because she said he was rising through the ranks of the official Unionist Party and had been the assistant to a previous MP and was in line to become an MP himself. He said he offered to report the allegations to somebody for her, but she told him he couldn't.
12: And that's your news at 6:04. Turning our attention to sport, we start with boxing. Katie Taylor says securing her retirement fight at Croke Park feels beyond her wildest dreams. She'll take on Flora Pilley with a crowd of about 80,000 expected at GAA HQ. The WBC title will also be on the line, giving Taylor the opportunity to become the undisputed champion for the third time. Meanwhile, Michael Conlon said he'd be willing to return from retirement to take part on the card. He called time on his career in March, following a loss to Kevin Walsh in Belfast. In soccer, Martin O'Neill looks set to extend his stay at Celtic, with reports saying he'll sign a permanent 1-year contract with the club. The Northern Ireland man took on an interim basis twice last season, guiding the Hoops to a domestic double in his second stint in charge. It's understood the 74-year-old had talks with the principal shareholder, Dermot Desmond, yesterday. The Republic of Ireland face the Netherlands in just over an hour's time as they continue their quest to reach the 2027 Women's World Cup in Brazil. A win could see them top the group ahead of their final qualification clash with France next week if they slip up against Poland. It's half-time in that game in Gdansk. Meanwhile, Heimir Hallgrimsson could hand out some more debuts for the men's team overnight. Several uncapped players have been named in this evening's squad to face Canada in Montreal from 12:30 a.m. 13 players have made their first appearance for the boys in green so far this year. And in rugby, Munster have appointed Jimmy Duffy as their new forwards coach. He joins from Ulster, having spent the last 2 years at the province. Duffy also previously held roles at Connacht, Western Force and the Tonga national team. That's your news and sport at 6:06.
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22: Okay then, dry for the most part of this evening early on. However, it will become wet and rather breezy tonight with lowest overnight temperatures of 9 to 12 degrees.
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0: Yeah, most of the commuter routes now have eased off considerably. Just a bit busy on the M50 northbound from the Red Cow. The N7, though, inbound and outbound, right down onto the M7, all moving well. Likewise, the N4 and the M4. No issues there. Traffic still very heavy heading in towards Selbridge on the Dublin Road and in and around the centre of Selbridge as well. Leixlip's busy on the main street and the Captain's Hill. Still busy in the centre of Maynooth and Kilcock. In and around Clane, things not moving too badly at all. Actually, traffic in Salins is busy through the village now. It's also busy in the centre of Naas. In and around Newbridge, very heavy traffic there in the town centre. Kildare Town, busiest on the Station Road from Lourdesville down towards the junction with the Mileta Road. And traffic in at Thigh, busy on Leinster Street and on Duke Street.
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0: Levine there with Complicated. We'll take a short break, and when we come back, we're into our sports preview show, including live coverage from UPMC in Clane, the draws for this year's County Hurling Championships.
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10: 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So at the meeting, the council agreed to write for an update on next steps and where we're at with that plan.
9: First for national.
11: It's a growing phenomenon, and I suppose there's a feeling that where there used to be, which were, you know, awful as well, drive-by shootings or people would throw rocks into people's windows and that kind of thing to kind of intimidate them, it's reached new levels now of violence, which, you know, destroy the homes and also are such a huge event then in the community as well, you know, where there's fire damage to other homes and just the terror of it.
9: First for international.
12: The Iranians have also said that they haven't confirmed the text of this framework for a memorandum of understanding yet either. And the vice president said that a lot of the back and forth is over Iran's nuclear program.
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15: Yes, indeedy. On the Sports Preview this evening, the All-Ireland Minor Football Quarter-Final, Kildare versus Kerry, the Ham and Concrete Senior Football League fixtures and league tables, KDFL fixtures, and Leinster's URC semi-final. And right now, we go live to UPMC Clane, where Seamus Dillon is set to bring us the draws for this year's County Hurling Championship. Seamus.
16: Yeah, good evening, Paul. Welcome across to UPMC Hospital here in Clane. And it's the draws for the UPMC Kildare Senior, Intermediate and Junior Hurling Championships, which will get underway shortly. Just one item just to clear up before we go, and that is something that's very important. It'll be a comprehensive concussion management webinar on Tuesday the 16th of June between from 7 p.m. and if you go on UPMC, you can get the application form and register there for that. But yeah, delighted to be joined here by Larry Markey, CEO of UPMC, and Mick Mullen, County Chairman, who will perform the draws for us this evening. We will start at the bottom and we will work our way up, and so the Junior Championship will be first. And it's great to see Athy and Rathangan entered into the Junior Championship this year. We've eight teams, Athy, it's Athy, Kappa, Kilcock, Rathangan, Round Towers, Sarsfields, Wolf Tones and Ross Glass. And those draws will take the shape of two groups of four. So Noel McKenna putting the balls into the drum. Gives them a little spin. And this will be the first team out. We'll go into Group A. And Larry will make the first call.
17: Athy.
16: And that will be Athy. First name out. And they'll go into Group A. Into Group B will be Mick Mullins' first pick.
17: Ross Glass.
16: And that will be Ross Glass. Second team out. Going into Group A.
17: Round Towers.
16: Will be Round Towers. And the four team out will be into Group B.
17: Rathangan.
16: And that's Rathangan. 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
17: Kilcock.
16: Kilcock into Group A with Athy and Round Towers. And the third team out for Group B. Will be Wolf Tones. So the last team now into Group A.
17: Kappa.
16: Will be Kappa. Athy, Round Towers, Kilcock and Kappa. Makings of a local derby there. And the last team into Group B.
17: Sarsfields.
16: Will be Sarsfields. So the two groups in the UPMC Junior Hurling Championship for 2026. Group A will be Athy, Round Towers, Kilcock and Kappa. And in Group B, we'll have Ross Glass, Rathangan, Wolf Tones and Sarsfields. So moving along to the Intermediate Championship, and we have Broadford, Leixlip, Minute, Moorfield, defending champions Naas and St. Lawrence's. So it'll be a straight draw of 1 versus 2, 3 versus 4 and 5 versus 6. So Larry, we'll pull out the first one again.
17: So it's Broadford.
16: Broadford are the first team out. And Mick will take out the second one.
17: Broadford will play St. Lawrence's.
16: Broadford will play St. Lawrence's. Game number two.
17: Naas.
16: Will be Naas, defending champions.
17: They play Moorfield.
16: And the third and final game in the Intermediate Hurling Championship.
17: Leixlip.
16: Will be Leixlip. And they will draw.
17: They will play Minute.
16: And they will play Minute. So the three matches in the UPMC Kildare Intermediate Hurling Championship will be Broadford versus St. Lawrence's, Naas 2 versus Moorfield, and Leixlip versus Minute 2. So that concludes the Intermediate Championship, and we'll move on to the Senior Hurling Championship. Defending champions Naas and finalists, beaten finalists Maynooth, will be the two seeded teams in the group, and they will go in last into the Drum. So we'll be into two groups, Group A and Group B. And Noel McKenna gives the Drum a spin, and Larry will take the first team out.
17: And Airog.
16: That's Airog Coracuil, who will go into Group A.
17: Arclough.
16: Group B will be Arclough. Second team out in Group A.
17: Confie.
16: Will be Confie. And the second team going into Group B. McMullen digs deep.
17: Selbridge.
16: And he found Selbridge. Selbridge and Arclough will make up Group B. And the third team going into Group A.
17: Kyle Dove.
16: Will be Kyle Dove. Say Rogue, Confie and Kyle Dove. And the last team out of the Drum by Mick will be going into Group B.
17: Clane.
16: And that will be Clane. Last year's junior champions, senior B champions as well, sorry. And the last two balls going into the Drum will be the two seeded teams of Naas and Maynooth, and first team out will go into Group A. Group A will be Maynooth, and that means that Group B, if all plays out properly, will be the defending champions,
17: Naas.
16: So the two groups for the UPMC Kildare Senior Hurling Championship for 2026, Group A, will be Maynooth, Airog Coracuil, Confie and Kyle Dove, and Group B will be made up of

0: Bridgetown Bridge. Nace against Raheens, that's now on Sunday at 12. And Clane versus Moorfield is also on Sunday, but that one is on at 1:30. In Division 2, Confey versus Castle Dermot. Eadstown versus 2 Mile House. It's Ellistown versus Carberry. Grange Nolvin against Alan Wood. Leixlip versus Round Towers. And Rathangan versus Cara. Division 3, Kilcullen versus Kilcock. Kill versus Athgarvan. Rathcoffey versus Kappa. Robertstown versus Nerney. St Kevin's versus Ballyteague. And Strafford versus Tlahorinco. And the Division 4 top section, Kildangan versus Suncroft, Sunday at 7 p.m. Monasterevin versus Ballymore Eustace. The Division 4 bottom section, Ballykelly versus Rebin. Now then, also of course, tomorrow at 3 p.m, Kildare play Kerry in the All-Ireland Minor Football quarter-final in the Toos Gaelic Grounds in Limerick. We'll have full commentary of the game in association with the Harp Bar in Kildare Town. And earlier on today, Hannah Kelly was joined on this morning's Kildare Today by KFM's Seamus Dillon and also Tommy Callaghan to preview the game.
1: Tomorrow afternoon, Kildare will travel to Gaelic Grounds in Limerick to take on Kerry in the Electric Ireland All-Ireland Minor Quarter Final. And that comes, Tommy, on the back of a wonderful performance and probably as exciting a game as you'd get, beating Meath after extra time and penalties in Portlaoise 2 weeks ago.
2: Oh yeah, it was a game to remember, you know. And the players, well, anybody who was at the game will certainly remember for many a long day, but the players themselves will remember that it was something very special. I mean, they looked to be dead and buried. And in fairness, they came back, got 1-1 in 2 minutes in time added on from Logan Tennyson. Looked to be gone again in extra time, and then came back and forced the game into a penalty shootout, which was very exciting. I think the last penalty shootout I was at was on a Bourne Cup match down in Carlow. Like everything else, there's never a good memories coming out of Carlow.
1: No.
2: But it was a great way to win it. Now, look at it, it's a tough game to win. But the only thing about Meath is that they're a good side and they're still in it as well, you know.
1: Yeah, they'll move on this weekend to play Cork, the Munster champions, and it's the Kerry side, Tommy, who lost out in the Munster final after extra time, and what was a horrible evening to Cork that particular evening. But it won 13 to 14 points after extra time, the final score. But knowing Kerry, Mark O'Shea is the manager there, they'll come all guns blazing to Limerick tomorrow.
2: Yeah, the O'Shea's and Kerry are marching on under 20 and minor now. But Mark O'Shea, and ironically enough, in that Munster championship, Kerry and Cork played earlier in the group stages, and Cork won by 10 points, and they made Mark O'Shea then made 5 changes for the Munster final. But I was just looking at the names, and it just shows you that you talk about tradition, what Kerry have and what we don't have in Kildare. You see the names: Dowd, Stack, Lane, Moynihan, Kennelly. You know, you see, yeah, the same names coming up the whole time. But having said that, look at Kildare. You had to be impressed with the fighting spirit of Kildare, and if they really did play. Their attitude was incredible, I thought. You know, down, look, Kildare looked to be down and out, but their attitude is really what got them over there, along with their ability. I mean, they're a good side, they're a hell of a good side. All over the field, they're decent, you know. I mean, they conceded a poor goal early on, and I remember Jerry McNally saying on live on KFM, I was beside him in Portlaoise, and he said about Joe Crotty, at least that game, that mistake happened early on, and maybe that man could come back to be the hero of the hour. And that's exactly the way it happened.
1: Yeah.
2: I don't know if Jerry had saw in the tea leaves or what.
1: Yeah, it was a great performance from Joe. Good, brilliant save early in the second half, and then made that brilliant save,
2: yeah,
1: from McGurk in the penalty shootout, which eventually got Kildare over the line. But as we were speaking, Tommy, the minor team has been named, and we'll give it to you quickly. It's the same as what lined out from the start against Westmeath. Joe Crotty from St Kevin's, the full back line of Owen Markey from Kill, Ryan Crawford from Kilcock, and Liam Meskell from Eadstown. The half back line is Fionn Lawler from St Lawrence's, Jack Dorden from Clane, Luke Shanahan from Salins. The midfield is Charlie Dorn, the team captain from Clane, Paddy Ryan from St Lawrence's. The half forward line is Jamie Flood from Maynooth, Aidan Tobin from Alan Wood, and Owen Lyons from Clane. And a full forward line, a very potent full forward line at that, Jack Riley from Kill, Greg Kelly from Castle Dermot, and Keane Keogh from Castle Dermot. So Tommy Constantine and his management team

0: have gone and backed those 15, but Tommy, I suppose the strength and depth of Kildare comes certainly from their panel, the subs that will come in at the weekend, and it'll be no different than last time. Aidan Bergen from Grange, Callum Couser from Naas, Carl Harris, just to name a few.
1: Tennyson,
0: Logan Tennyson, you know, probably maybe he'll feel that he could have or maybe should be starting, but what a substitute to have, and he scored 1-2 when he came in the last day. It's going to be a tough game, Tommy, but you'd be hoping that Kildare push on to a semi-final.
1: Oh, of course it'll be a tough game. Look at provincial finals are tough. Now Ireland quarter finals don't come around too often, and it will be a tough game. There's not a doubt in the world about that. But the big pitch in Limerick, the Gaelic grounds, probably suit Kildare the way they play football. They spread the ball wide, they come attacking from the back with a lot of pace. I'm sure Kerry have a lot of pace as well, but Kildare will go into that match full of confidence after the win in Overmead in the Leinster final.
0: Yeah, and that game, you can hear it live here on KFM from 3 o'clock, full live commentary in association with the Harp Bar in Kildare Town. Let's hope we're back here talking about that again next week with a win over Kerry. Tommy, eyes were on last Tuesday morning for the round two draw of the Division 2B of the All-Ireland Series, and just to touch on it, it'll be a home venue for Kildare next Saturday at 5:30, but Kerry will be the visitors to Cedar St. Conleth Park, and they don't come much tougher than that.
1: No, absolutely not. I actually think it's a great draw, to be quite honest with you. There's no team left in that group that would have feared Kildare, you know. I, as a matter of fact, I'd say most of them said, I'd love to get Kildare in the next round, you know. Kerry, I'd say Jack O'Connor got all his prayers answered. An ideal game. Any lad that's not 100% fit, he doesn't have to push him, because the winners of Saturday week's game is out again the following week. But look at it, everybody knows Kildare going in as massive underdogs. It's a 1-1, it's a one off. Can Kildare, any team can win a match, a 1-1 match, but will they win? We'll have to wait and see, but as I say, Kildare will be going in. I think Kerry are 10-1 on to win the match, you know.
0: As you would have expected.
1: As you'd expect, you know. Yeah, as you'd expect. Hopefully the injuries clear up, and Kildare, if Kildare can put out their strongest team, we don't know yet what way the injuries are, but if they can, they'll be in there and they'll give it an all. Once they give it their all and put on a good performance, after that,
0: that's all you can ask for. Absolutely.
1: We'll see what happens.
0: Absolutely. Tommy, this weekend and tonight and on Sunday, we're into the closing stages of the Hanlon Concrete Senior Football Leagues. Division 1 is now playing out with Selbridge on top, Naas, Raheens and Moorfield making up the top four, and certainly a lot of work at the bottom end of the table, because Maynooth, Johnstown Bridge and Clane, and Athy, Milltown and Salins, well, sorry, Salins, Milltown and Athy making up the bottom three. But yeah, a lot of interesting games over this weekend and into Sunday and over the next week or so to finish out that league, and teams looking to get into the quarter or the semi-final of the Leader Cup.
1: Yeah, just two rounds left, Seamus. Most of them, couple of them tonight, and a few moved on till Sunday lunchtime. At the top, Selbridge play Athy, you know. Naas play Raheens, that one is on Sunday, and then you have Moorfield are also playing on Sunday. They're travelling to Clane. Sarsfields will be the team that will be hoping to make they're in fifth place at the moment. They play Johnstown Bridge this weekend, and it's kind of, you want to kind of look on to the following week then to see what way that could pan out. The following week, Sarsfields play Salins. Salins are at the bottom at the minute, and the other team you'd probably be looking at there again would be Moorfield, and they play Naas, so there's a lot to play for at the very bottom. As I say, Salins, Milltown, I don't think Milltown are in action this weekend.
0: Now, they play next Friday, Tommy. That game will be a home game against St. Lawrence's, so that's going to be a massive game for them. In their 10th game of the competition.
1: And I say a tie this evening against travelling the top of the table. So another big game, you know. There's nothing. I mean, the bottom team, Salins are 4, Milltown are 5, a tie are 6. You'd imagine Clane around 7. You'd imagine they'd nearly be all right. That depends, of course, tonight. Sunday morning, if Clane were to lose to Moorfield, a lot at stake there for Moorfield as well. So
2: yeah. Thanks to Seamus. Davis and Tommy there. Here's the minor goalkeeper now, Joe Crotty, following the Leinster final win.
3: And then when it came to penalties, I have a really, really, really good goalkeeper coach. And he just said to me, don't get, just wait and last second and they'll look and you'll be able to guess, or you'll be able to tell which way they're going. And I went with that. A lot of pressure on after the first goal went in, but the important thing is just keep the head up, and that's something I've learned this year. Just let it go. Just forget about it. If you make a good save, forget about it. It's just treat every ball with respect. So I mean, all year, I think I've had maybe three or four shots on target. So that's just a testament to them. All the lads full back line, everyone. So just delighted now to get over the line. It was a big relief, I have to say.
4: You enjoyed your penalty save with the supporters behind the goal as well?
3: Well, I mean, to be fair, like, that makes such a big difference, you know. To be fair, that's something that I've taught now throughout the year. Just the support's been so good, you know. Lads, you know, around our age, or, you know, even parents of people from the club, it's brilliant.
2: The Leinster minor goalkeeper, Joe Crotty there. Here's centre fielder, Paddy Ryan.
5: We've such a deep panel, the lads that went on to it are just as good. Like, we flew through it in extra time. It was a bit nervy, but we got the job done, you know. Like, when there's so much movement, it's nearly better, because you can get a lot of space then to make runs or get on the ball, so it's positives and negatives, you know.
4: You obviously come from great stock, Glenn. Your uncle is here, and your cousin Ben was joint captain of the under-20s, so great year for the family now as well, to see two Leinster titles coming back to the family.
5: Oh yeah, it's brilliant. I remember when I first got on the panel, I texted Ben was under-20s, and we were on about it. I said the Leinster double will be coming home. And we said it from the start, and we were joking about it all year. I can't believe it's actually happened now, you know.
4: Something special now for the family to be part of it as well.
5: It's mental. It's just so great, just the two of us to be on two different panels, be so successful at once. It's class. I can't believe it. Long way to go into quarterfinals. So I think we can make that push to the All-Ireland. I think we have to, you know. We've such a good panel, it'd be a waste not to, you know. We have to push on from here.
2: Centre fielder Paddy Ryan there. Logan Tennyson levelled the game with a goal and a point in injury time and on his 17th birthday.
6: It's such an exciting game, but you know, you just have to stay focused on winning the game and, you know, securing the title. But jeez, it was heart was going 90 there.
4: what was going through your mind when the ball felt you there close to goal at the end of one time, and then for the point just after it as well?
6: I saw the scoreboard about 36-4, we're 4 points down. I said we need a goal. The ball fell just perfectly, stepped inside my man and just smashed it, and thankfully went into the net. And the other one was just a similar situation, and kind of went down my head then, just had to focus on extra time.
4: The free at the end of normal time, it's probably a routine free, but you had an awful long time to think about it there, making a couple of subs.
6: People whistling, and you know, there's subs and there's loads of people here. It's something I would never experience before taking a free, but just got the head down and stuck it over.
4: And the shootout then as well, the first man up to take a kick is always kind of a lot of pressure on that one as well.
6: I played a lot of soccer when I was younger at Lone Town, Crumlin United, fairly high level, and I used to take penalties back then. So
4: great day for St Kevin's as well, because he came up with a massive save as well, and for the two of you to play such a big part as well, it'd be a proud moment for the club.
6: Yeah, in fairness to Joe, his mentality there was unbelievable in that match. He's very proud of him. Yeah,
4: you'll never forget your 17th birthday.
6: No, I won't. No. We've another trophy there for us if, you know, we get the head down now and keep training and working hard, because I don't think Clare have ever won a minor All-Ireland, so it'd be nice if we could win one. So
2: Logan Tennyson there, and finally to the manager now, Tommy Constantine.
4: Tommy, can you succinctly wrap all that up there in 30 seconds? Incredible game. I don't know how you'd even go about putting words to that. What a performance and what a win.
7: Yeah, look, I mean, the level of resilience the boys showed, you know, 4 points down at the end of normal time, you know, to come back and draw the game, and then an extra time as well. Again, it looked like the game possibly was getting away from us. And even we wrecked half time. Joe, you know, probably would have been disappointed with the goal conceded in the first couple of minutes, but he stepped up to the plate after that, making great saves, doing well on the kickouts, and then saving the winning penalty. So, you know, there's always kind of, you know, there's plenty of good football teams out there and plenty of talent within our group, but to win championships, you have to have that bit of resilience and that bit of ability to dig your heels in. And by God, did we step up to the plate. So look, we're absolutely delighted. It's a huge moment for the young lads, and you know, for Clare to win a minor and under 20 championship is huge. And Clare football is in a good place, and hopefully these young lads can drive on and can bring extra energy, you know, going forward.
4: What was the dressing room like there at the end of normal time? Because obviously you must have felt you got out of jail somewhat, but 4 points down, like I said, and Logan to come up with a huge goal and then followed up an equalising point as well.
7: Yeah, look, we're obviously delighted to be still in the game, still in the contest. It was one of those, it was a chaotic couple of minutes towards the end, but we just had to kind of get our breath back. reset ourselves and start to maybe do a bit better on some of the things. You know, we didn't do well in the first half in terms of poor shot selection and getting turned over, and we actually made some of the mistakes, the same mistakes again in extra time. We kind of followed the same sort of pattern, but look, we dug in there, we got the draw, got ourselves the penalties, and look, the lads scored 5 out of 5. And TG Carr asked me there, did we practice penalties? No we didn't, but we knew that, look, they're young lads, they practice themselves, but we knew we had strong characters in the group and we trust them, and look, they got the win in the end.
8: Your changes really, really worked, like Logan coming on, Fikir Martin, a couple of the boys that came on, the best players in the pitch when they did, like it speaks to the strength of the squad.
7: It does, and like, you know, our A versus B games of training, they're ferocious, and they're ferociously competitive, and can go either way in terms of results as well. And look, Logan is a really, really talented player, and he's probably disappointed not to be started at times. Different lads got in ahead of him, but he's always, you know, brought a great effort, great work rate, and he's deadly accurate as well. You know, his finish for the goal was outstanding. And then to step up 30 seconds later and, you know, to kick the equaliser point was huge. And then he stepped up again, and, you know, the penalties. And we knew, he's a bit of a soccer background, I think he played for Longford Town, that, you know, no better man to take the first penalty, and he showed great composure there as well.
4: You said you didn't practice penalties, but like for young lads to step up, and I know the crowd behind the goal, obviously they converged down there, like to score all 5 of them in a shootout with that amount of pressure, you know, speaks more about just ability, like that's mental strength and resolve as well.
7: Yeah, that's it. And we said that to the group before the penalties, that whatever happened, we fully trust them, you know, and we backed them, and whatever would happen, we would stick together as a group. And you know, in fairness, the lads, you know, they've worked really hard all year, they've battled all year, and there's been all sorts of challenges thrown at us all year, and that builds resilience in itself, you know, and you know, they show that bit of composure, not only composure, but they backed themselves, and they brought a confidence to those penalties as well. And look, we're delighted the 5 went in.
4: And you said you fancied Logan to take the first one, Luke Shanahan, a cornerback, taking the final one. How are you feeling about him when he was stepping up?
7: Well, there's a reason for that. Luke plays, you know, played a good bit of soccer for Cumberland United as well, so he, you know, he has a soccer background, and is also a very composed young lad, really composed young lad. And I would have watched him play with Sandons last year, under 16 championship. And you know, when lads come hard at him, you know, he's great calmness to work his way out of tackles, and you know, he's actually an accurate penalty taker, a good soccer player, and we fully trust him to take the last one.
4: You would have went into the All-Ireland Series no matter what happened here today now, but you would go in with a totally different mindset, I'd imagine, a different confidence now, and look forward to obviously a runner-up now in the provincial series as well. It would have been a runner-up elsewhere in the province.
7: Yeah, look, we know what's in the group, and ultimately, like, our conversations early on in the year, you know, were about being competitive and trying to win All-Ireland. So, you know, obviously, you know, this is a massive achievement to win the championship, and we'll enjoy this moment, and we'll take it all in, and we'll probably go back on Tuesday and start to focus towards, you know, an All-Ireland series. But we're not just content with this, you know, we're going to go into a quarter final with the ambition of pushing on to a semi-final and beyond.
2: 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We'll take a break. When we come back, we've got soccer, rugby, Haverstown Cricket Club, who are home tomorrow and Sunday, their fixtures, and also the racing fixtures.
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19: 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Leinster Heat Pump Senior Division Newbridge Hotspurs versus Clonmullion at 7. In the Countrywide Forklift Training Division 1, Carra Celtic play Clane United at 7. A-Sports Awards Masters Division 1 games at 5 o'clock. Kildare Town versus Ballycane Celtic, Clane United versus Kyle Dove, Maynooth Town versus Newbridge Hotspurs. A-Sports Awards Masters Division 2 games at 5 o'clock. Rathangan versus Maynooth Town, Monastreven play Arlington and Newbridge against Allan Celtic. On to Sunday, KDFL Lumsden League Cup preliminary round, Carra Celtic versus Kilcock Celtic at 11 a.m. KDFL Lumsden League Cup Round 1, all games at 11 a.m. Newbridge United versus Raharney United, Kilcullen versus BBC United, Old Force Celtic versus Kildare Town, Arlington versus Allan Celtic, Allanwood Celtic versus Monastereven, Castle Villa versus Moon Celtic and Bush Celtic versus Rathangan. Countrywide Forklift Training Division, Kildare Town play Ballycane Celtic at 11 a.m. And finally at 2 o'clock in the SLF Plumbing and Heating Division 3, Arlington versus Newbridge United, Rathangan versus Kyle Dove, Suncroft versus Old Fort Celtic and Kildare Town playing Strafan. And the results from all those games and league tables on Monday evening's Kildare Scoreboard, which profiles all the weekend Kildare sport from 6.25.
2: Thank you. Clem, tomorrow sees the semi-finals of the URC, including Leinster versus the Stormers. John Dunn has the details.
20: Joe McCarthy has been passed fit for a Leinster semi-final with the Stormers tomorrow. Dan Sheehan will miss out through injury. The hooker is one of three changes to the side. Ronan Keller, who replaces Sheehan, will start, with Josh van der Fleer and Jemison Gibson Park also starting. James Lowe continues on the left wing. Jemison Gibson Park is the only change to the back line from last week's win, replacing Luke McGrath, scrum half, while the in-form again Suncroft's Sam Prendergast continues at out half. Nace's Jamie Osborne and Rico Ioane team up again in the centre, while Eadstown's Jimmy O'Brien is on the right wing and Hugo Keenan lines out at full back. Tadhg Furlong misses out again due to his calf injury, with Thomas Clarkson starting a tight head prop alongside Kelleher and Andrew Porter. McCarthy and James Ryan are paired in the second row, with Salance's Dermot Mangan on the bench. Van der Fleer comes in at open side, with Max Deegan and Captain Caelan Doris completing the side. The replacements are Gus McCarthy, Alex Usanoff, Rabas Lamani, Salance's Dermot Mangan, Jack Conan, Luke McGrath, Harry Byrne and Gary Ringrose. The first of the two semi-finals is Glasgow Warriors versus the Bulls. That's at 2.45, while at 5:30, Leinster will play the Stormers in the Aviva.
2: Thanks, John. Haverstown Cricket Club will be home tomorrow on Sunday. Saturday at 1 p.m, the seconds versus Clondalkin thirds, and then on Sunday at 1 p.m, the firsts versus Greystones seconds. And then they have training on Mondays, the under 11, 6 to 6:45 p.m, under 13, 7 to 8 p.m, and the under 15s, 8 to 9 p.m. Thanks to Des Drum for the details there. There's racing on tomorrow, Saturday and Sunday, and it's at Punchestown tomorrow and Sunday, and also at Navan on Sunday. And that's it on the Kildare Sports Preview. We're here each Friday from 6:25, while earlier from 10:45, Kildare Today previews the weekend GAA. And then on Mondays at 10:40 a.m, Kildare Today has the weekend GAA review. And later from 6:25, Kildare Scoreboard reviews all the weekend Kildare sports. Thanks to our contributors this evening, Leinster leader, sports editor, Tommy Callaghan, KFM's Seamus Dillon, John Dunn, and of course our producer, Clem Ryan. And don't forget, we've got coverage of that minor match for you tomorrow, live commentary of Kildare versus Kerry in the All-Ireland Minor Football Quarterfinal in the two Scaly Grounds in Limerick. I'll be back with you on the radio on Monday between 3 and 7 for another K-Drive. Have a fantastic weekend and stick around, because Emma's up next with the Irish music scene. Talk to you soon.
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29: It's 7 o'clock. I'm Lindsay Dolan. Good evening. A former Israeli Prime Minister says most people in Israel would probably agree with the Irish government's travel ban on two Israeli ministers. Taoiseach Micheál Martin earlier confirmed Israel's Security Minister Itamar Ben-Gvir and Finance Minister Bezalel Smotrich are banned from entering the country. Ehud Olmert, former Prime Minister of Israel, said it's unfortunate both men are still in office.
30: I hope that people in Ireland will understand that these two guys, unfortunately, they are in senior government positions, but the majority of Israelis oppose them, disagree with them, and are very, most likely, they are not unhappy with the decision taken by the authorities in Ireland to ban them from traveling.
29: A 25-year-old man accused of assaulting two people in the aftermath of a fatal stabbing in Dublin city centre last weekend has been granted bail. Joshua Brodericks of Glendara, Rahoon in Galway also faces two counts of violent disorder arising from incidents in the early hours of Monday morning. Our court's correspondent Frank Graney has this report.
31: The court heard the alleged events began after a large group, including Joshua Brodericks, was asked to leave a late night event at Beauty's Cafe on Grafton Street. After leaving the venue, Mr. Brodericks is alleged to have led a 14-man pack in a relentless chase of 21-year-old Kayan Balogun and his friends through Dublin city centre. Garda Will McCarthy today claimed Mr. Balogun was surrounded and violently attacked by six men on Clarendon Street, where he suffered fatal stab wounds. Mr. Brodericks isn't accused of any offence directly relating to his death, but Garda McCarthy claimed his actions were the catastrophic catalyst for his murder. The 21-year-old is accused of later assaulting a man and woman on nearby Grafton Street, and he also faces two counts of violent disorder. The judge granted him bail today, subject to a number of strict conditions.
29: The trial of a 21-year-old man and two juveniles charged with the murder of Barry Daly in County Cork has seen footage which Gardaí say shows one of the accused talking about Mr. Daly's face and a golf club. One juvenile has pleaded not guilty to murder, while 21-year-old Alex Deedy of Glenview Convent Road, Donnerail, and the other juvenile have pleaded not guilty to murder but guilty to manslaughter. Jamie O'Hara reports.
1: The jury were previously told they will hear 44-year-old Barry Daly died outside his home in Donnerail after receiving a blow to the head with a golf club in the early hours of the 12th of October last. Today they were shown a compilation of CCTV footage, including a clip which Gardaí say is Alex Deedy saying that he can't wait to see Mr. Daly's face, saying a 5-iron imprinted in his face. Mr. Deedy's defence barrister Tom Creed asked Detective Paul O'Shea whether it was fair to say Alex Deedy is speaking and believing he will see Barry Daly with the imprint of a golf club in his face. The detective replied, "That's the comment he made, yes." The trial continues on Monday.
29: Katie Taylor will enter the ring for the final time this September in front of 80,000 people at Croke Park. The Olympic gold medalist announced the fight against France's Flora Pila at the press conference at GAA HQ this afternoon. Promoters Matchroom are confident they can fill almost the entire stadium, aiming to break the record for the largest crowd at an individual female sport event. Katie Taylor said there's nothing like an Irish crowd.
3: I can't wait to hear those ole oles again one last time, and it's going to be an emotional night. I think I'm going to have to hold back the tears. I'm just looking forward to hearing the crowd and listening to the atmosphere and stepping out to Croke Park and looking at the vision that the whole stadium packs and just hearing the roar.
29: Astronauts on board the International Space Station are being allowed to return to their duties after fears they'd have to evacuate the craft because of a leak. A NASA spokesperson said crew no longer have to shelter for protection. Meanwhile, the Russian Space Agency said their experts had detected two leaks, but there's no immediate threat to the crew. That's your news at 4 minutes past seven.
4: And in sport, Katie Taylor says the possibility of a farewell bout at Croke Park is what stopped her from hanging up her gloves before. She'll take on Flora Pila at GAA HQ with the added extra of a chance to unify her belts before she retires. Meanwhile, Michael Conlon says he'd be willing to return from retirement to take part in the card. He'd called time on his career in March following a loss to Kevin Walsh in Belfast. In soccer, Ruscha Littlejohn and Abby Larkin have returned to the Republic of Ireland midfield to face the Netherlands this evening. They're the only changes from their most recent win over Poland, with Denise O'Sullivan and Emily Murphy ruled out through suspension. Ireland boss Carla Ward says Littlejohn is looking sharp ahead of tonight's game.
5: Yeah, look, Ruscha is an experienced player, a hugely experienced player. You know, big games are her thing. She's come in, I haven't seen her this sharp in a long, long time, and you know, she's really grabbed hold of training this week, and she's somebody that we couldn't leave out, given, you know, one, the experience, but two, just how much we know she can lead this group and how much she can really dictate in the middle of there.
4: Kick-off at Parky Cueve is in around half an hour's time. Martin O'Neill looks set to extend his stay at Celtic, with reports saying he'll sign a permanent one-year contract with the club. The Northern Irishman took over on an interim basis twice last season, guiding the Hoops to a domestic double in his second stint in charge. In Gaelic games, former All-Ireland winning footballer and hurler Dennis Coughlan has died at the age of 80. The St Nicholas and Glen Rovers clubman won the Liam McCarthy with Cork in 1970, 76, 77 and 78. He also won the Football All-Ireland with the Rebels in 1973. In tennis, Flavio Caboli will face Alexander Zverev in the decider of the men's singles at the French Open. Matteo Arnaldi was forced to withdraw from the semi-final due to a virus, giving Caboli a free pass to the final. And in golf, Shane Lowry and Rory McIlroy are both back on the course at the Memorial. The Offaly native sits 3-under through 5, while McIlroy has scored a par on his opening hole and remains on 1-under. That's your news and sport. I'm David Seagrave. It's 6 minutes past 7.
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You just heard from the Devlins with All the Days here on Kildare's KFM. And kickstarting tonight's Irish music scene, you heard from the fabulous Coronas with San Diego Song. And happy Friday, and welcome into tonight's Irish music scene with me, Emma O'Connor, with you all until 9 o'clock. And I hope we find you in flying form. And speaking of flying, I do think this week absolutely flew by. I cannot believe we're here again, but I love it, and I love to share the best of Irish music with you all here on Fridays. Especially, Niall Horan released his latest album today called Dinner Party, and I'm here to share it with all of our fabulous listeners here on KFM. This next song is called Little More Time, and it's kind of about when you're in a moment and you don't want it to end, and you just want a little bit more time in that moment. So here it is now. It's Niall Horan, Little More Time on KFM.

0: The Script with Before the Worst here, Uncle Dear's KFM. Still to come after the break, we have music from The Undertones, the gorgeous C-Mat and the Saw Doctors. So stay tuned on KFM.
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from the fabulous C-Mat. And yes, I say she is fabulous. That's when a good man cries here on Kildare's KFM. And I say that multiple times because I do understand that she received a lot of backlash and horrible comments about her weight and appearance after her gig in Sunderland. And I just, for one, will never understand why anybody thinks it's okay to shed a negative light on anybody.

0: just heard from Ronan Keating with Loving Each Day, and I hope you are loving each day, especially this Friday here on the Irish music scene with me, Emma O'Connor. Don't go anywhere, because still to come after the break, we have music from Hozier, Conor Kiernan, and of course, Picture This, so stay tuned.
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0: Oh, not sure where to start? 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Oh, you only miss the odd word. 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Oh, too expensive, is it? 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

of course, the fabulous Hosier with Take Me to Church here on Kildare's KFM. Now, next up, I have to say I absolutely love his music. I can't wait to hear if he brings out more. He's from County Cavan. He's a solo artist. His name is Conor Kiernan. He did release a single 2 weeks ago now. It's Midnight Misery. Go check it out on Spotify if you haven't already. But before that, originally he sent me this song called Swim. I absolutely love it. And we're all going to take a listen together on the Irish music scene.

That is the fabulous Leah Hart with the Older here on Kildare's KFM. And we are going to keep it local. We're going to move to a tie. You probably guessed it. Of course, it's Pictured This. They're going to take you up to news, but don't go anywhere as we still have another hour of great Irish music still to get through. We have music from U2, Dermot Kennedy, Wild Youth. And of course, as I did discuss earlier, Niall Horan dropped his full album, Dinner Party, today. And I already played one brand new release, but I have a second coming in the second hour. So stay tuned for that. For now, taking you up to news, It's Never Change by Picture This.

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1: Le nismo bali ar fud na tira, so la rian do herovish bos nask le lianra umpor fai bli TFI nis lehena. 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
7: It's 8 o'clock, a very good night from the newsroom. A former Israeli Prime Minister says most people in Israel would probably agree with the Irish government's travel ban on two Israeli ministers. Taoiseach Micheál Martin earlier confirmed Israel's Security Minister Itamar Ben-Gvir and Finance Minister Bezalel Smotrich are banned from entering the country. Ehud Olmert, the former Prime Minister of Israel, said it's unfortunate both men are still in office.
8: I hope that people in Ireland will understand that these two guys, unfortunately, they are in senior government positions, but the majority of Israelis oppose them, disagree with them, and are very, most likely, they are not unhappy with the decision taken by the authorities in Ireland to ban them from traveling.
7: A 25-year-old man accused of assaulting two people in the aftermath of a fatal stabbing in Dublin city centre last weekend has been granted bail. Joshua Brodericks of Glendara, Rahoon in Galway also faces two counts of violent disorder arising from incidents in the early hours of Monday morning. Our courts correspondent Frank Rainey has this report.
9: The court heard the alleged events began after a large group, including Joshua Brodericks, was asked to leave a late-night event at Beauty's Cafe on Grafton Street. After leaving the venue, Mr. Brodericks is alleged to have led a 14-man pack in a relentless chase of 21-year-old Kayan Balogun and his friends through Dublin city centre. Garda Will McCarthy today claimed Mr. Balogun was surrounded and violently attacked by six men on Clarendon Street, where he suffered fatal stab wounds. Mr. Brodericks isn't accused of any offence directly relating to his death, but Garda McCarthy claimed his actions were the catastrophic catalyst for his murder. The 21-year-old is accused of later assaulting a man and woman on nearby Grafton Street, and he also faces two counts of violent disorder. The judge granted him bail today, subject to a number of strict conditions.
7: Meanwhile, a teenager has been arrested following the fatal assault on Mr. Balogun. He was arrested earlier today and can be held for up to 24 hours. He's currently being detained at a Garda station in Dublin. Investigations are continuing. The trial of a 21-year-old man and two juveniles charged with the murder of Barry Daly in County Cork has seen footage which Gardaí say shows one of the accused talking about Mr. Daly's face and golf club. One juvenile has pleaded not guilty to murder, while 21-year-old Alex Deedy of Glenview Convent Road Donnerail and the other juvenile have pleaded not guilty to murder but guilty to manslaughter. Jamie O'Hara has this report.
10: The jury were previously told they will hear 44-year-old Barry Daly died outside his home in Donerail after receiving a blow to the head with a golf club in the early hours of the 12th of October last. Today they were shown a compilation of CCTV footage, including a clip which Gardaí say is Alex Deedy, saying that he can't wait to see Mr. Daly's face, saying a 5-iron imprinted in his face. Mr. Deedy's defence barrister Tom Creed asked Detective Paul O'Shea whether it was fair to say Alex Deedy is speaking and believing he will see Barry Daly with the imprint of a golf club in his face. The detective replied, "That's the comment he made, yes." The trial continues on Monday.
7: Katie Taylor will enter the ring for the final time this September in front of 80,000 people at Croke Park. The Olympic gold medalist announced the fight against France's Flora Pili at a press conference at GAA headquarters this afternoon. Promoters Matchroom are confident they can fill the entire stadium, aiming to break the record for the largest crowd at an individual female sport event. Katie Taylor said there's nothing like an Irish crowd.
11: I can't wait to hear those ole ole's again one last time, and it's going to be an emotional. I think I'm going to have to hold back the tears. I'm just looking forward to hearing the crowd and listen to the atmosphere and stepping out to Croke Park and looking at the vision that the whole stadium packed and just hearing the roar.
7: It's 4 minutes past eight.
12: Good evening, I'm David Seagrave. Ireland have taken the lead against the Netherlands in their Group B World Cup qualification clash. It's 1-0 thanks to a goal from Kira Caruso. The girls in green can move up to second in their group with a win over tonight's opponents. France are the table toppers at the moment following their 2-0 win over bottom side Poland earlier this evening. Later on, the men's team are also in action. They take on World Cup co-hosts Canada in their opposition's final friendly before the tournament. In boxing, Katie Taylor says the possibility of a farewell bout at Croke Park is what stopped her from hanging up her gloves. She'll take on Flora Pili at GAA HQ with the added extra of a chance to unify her belts before she retires. Around 80,000 people are expected to be in attendance for what will be her last fight. Taylor says she wanted a challenge for her final time stepping into the ring.
11: After the last fight, I wasn't sure when I was going to fight again, and the only thing that would give me that passion again was Croke Park, and I also wanted to be in a real fight with real risk. That gives you the drive and the hunger to go again, and I have that in Flora.
12: Former All-Ireland winning footballer and hurler Dennis Coughlan has died at the age of 80. The St Nicholas and Glen Rovers clubman won the Liam McCarthy with Cork in 1970, 76, 77 and 78. He also won the Football All-Ireland with the Rebels in 1973. In tennis, Flavio Cabolli will face Alexander Zverev in the decider of the men's singles at the French Open. Matteo Arnaldi was forced to withdraw from the semi-final due to a virus, giving Cabolli a free pass to the final. Earlier, Zverev secured his spot with a 3-1 win over Jakub Menchik. In golf, Shane Lowry and Rory McIlroy are both back in the course at the Memorial. The Offaly native is 4-under and 4 shots off the leaders. McIlroy is a shot further back after 5 holes. While at the US Women's Open, Leona Maguire and Olivia Mihaffy also return to the course later tonight. Maguire tees off shortly before 9:30, while Mihaffy gets her round underway from 10:20. That's your news and sport. It's 6 minutes past 8.
0: The Irish music scene

endlessly forgiving of the way I live my life. 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I asked you for your favorite song, you played it to me twice. I knew the words by the time you dropped me home. Now those memories are distant, but those memories are nice. 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

Eventually I'll come to see that nothing stays unsaid, cause it festers in my spirit till I'm restless in my bed. The dark is kept in business while the joy is left for dead. I guess the proof for that is now you're not around. Florence for a minute brought me closer to a god, closer to the roots of this and why we try so hard. Why we cry until our vision's blurry just like the facade. How it lifts you up until it breaks you down. I could have sworn I heard it this morning, like your voice was a part of that wind. I felt important when I was

From the fabulous Dermot Kennedy, that's Often Lately, taking you into the second hour of tonight's Irish music scene with me, Emma O'Connor, with you until 9 o'clock. And I hope we find you in flying form. As always, happy Friday. I think the week absolutely flew by. I can't believe we're back here doing the Irish music scene. But of course, I love sharing the best of Irish music with you all. Next up, it's Sweetest Thing by U2.

0: Bringing you the best of Irish music here on the Irish Music Scene with me, Emma O'Connor. That's Wild Youth with All or Nothing, Uncle Dear's KFM. And I have to say about that song, I listened to that in the gym and I'm convinced it's what helped me do a personal best of a run on the treadmill. If you are a runner or taking part in any marathon this year, I think that's one to add to the list. It was just such a feel-good, very energetic, and I hope we are giving you and bringing you the best energy here on this Friday night. Next up, it's Amy Carthy with Sister.
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0: fabulous song. That's from Amy Carthy with Sister here on Kildare's KFM. Still to come after the break, we have music from Codaline, Brezzy, and I did promise another release from Niall Horan. So stay tuned.
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You just heard from Brezzy with Can't Stay Young Forever here on Kildare's KFM. The best of Irish music, local news, sport and more. 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Now, next up, like I was speaking earlier on, Niall Horan did release his latest album called Dinner Party, and I have shared one or two of his songs already throughout the weeks. But this next one now, I have never played. It is called End of an Era, and it is a tribute to his former bandmate and close friend known as Liam Payne that tragically lost his life in October of 2024. And he has said that this next song that I'm about to play explores the navigation of grief. So let's all listen to it together for the first time. It's Niall Horan with End of an Era on Kildare's KFM.

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Across the county, this is Kildare's KFM.

0: 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Still to come after the break, we have music from Niamh Kavanagh, Florence Road and of course the fabulous Amble. So stay tuned.
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That is 1993 Eurovision winner for Ireland, In Your Eyes by Niamh Kavanagh, here on Kildare's KFM. Now, next up, it's Florence Road. I do understand they played a sold-out Olympia Theatre last week, and I know some people that attended that said they were absolutely amazing. They also opened up for Addison Rae's gig here in Ireland, and they are just moving up in the charts. They are moving up in the world. They are incredible. And here is their song, Rabbits Can Swim, on KFM. Thank you.

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1: From the Great Snow Patrol, that's Open Your Eyes here on Kildare's KFM. And that's just about it for me for tonight's Irish music scene. As always, thank you so much for tuning in. And secondly, I hope we've kickstarted your weekend off for you in the best way possible. Fear not though, as I always say, Dave McGraw wakes you up from 7 a.m. with The Breakfast Show, followed by the fabulous Denise Breen. And I do know myself and John, we're very busy this weekend. We will be in Salins with the Outside Broadcaster. So if you spot us, come over, say hello. We could give you a shout out. Who knows? And then Relay for Life also begins tomorrow, and the Outside Broadcaster will be there on Sunday. So plenty of reasons why you should stay tuned throughout the weekend. Taking you up to news now and ending the show. You guys know I couldn't leave them out. It's Amble with their most played song, Lonely Island. So let's all sing it together. Have a lovely weekend, whatever it is you're getting up to. Stay safe, be good, and I'll chat to you again same time next week.

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7: 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Oh, too expensive, is it? 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We'll do it for nothing. 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
2: It's 9 o'clock. A very good night from the newsroom. A 25-year-old man accused of assaulting two people in the aftermath of a fatal stabbing in Dublin city centre last weekend has been granted bail. Joshua Brodericks of Glendara, Rahoon in Galway, also faces two counts of violent disorder arising from incidents in the early hours of Monday morning. Our courts correspondent Frank Graney reports.
3: The court heard the alleged events began after a large group, including Joshua Brodericks, was asked to leave a late night event at Beauty's Cafe on Grafton Street. After leaving the venue, Mr. Brodericks is alleged to have led a 14-man pack in a relentless chase of 21-year-old Kayan Balogun and his friends through Dublin City Centre. Garda Will McCarthy today claimed Mr. Balogun was surrounded and violently attacked by six men on Clarendon Street, where he suffered fatal stab wounds. Mr. Brodericks isn't accused of any offence directly relating to his death, but Garda McCarthy claimed his actions were the catastrophic catalyst for his murder. The 21-year-old is accused of later assaulting a man and woman on nearby Grafton Street, and he also faces two counts of violent disorder. The judge granted him bail today, subject to a number of strict conditions.
2: Meanwhile, a teenager has been arrested following the fatal assault on Mr. Balogun. He was arrested earlier today and can be held for up to 24 hours. He's currently being detained at a Garda station in Dublin. Investigations are continuing. A former Israeli Prime Minister says most people in Israel would probably agree with the Irish government's travel ban on two Israeli ministers. Taoiseach Micheál Martin earlier confirmed Israel's Security Minister Itamar Ben-Gvir and Finance Minister Bezalel Smotrich are banned from entering the country. Ehud Olmert, the former Prime Minister of Israel, said it's unfortunate both men are still in office.
4: I hope that people in Ireland will understand that these two guys, unfortunately, they are in senior government positions, but the majority of Israelis oppose them, disagree with them, and are very, most likely, they are not unhappy with the decision taken by the authorities in Ireland to ban them from traveling.
2: The jury in the trial of Jeffrey Donaldson has heard from a couple who organised a meeting between the accused and one of his alleged victims where he apologised. The former DUP leader has pleaded not guilty to 18 historic sex offences. His wife Eleanor denies 5 charges and faces a trial of facts. Emily Keegan reports.
5: When complainant B was a teenager, she attended a Christian rehab centre. The court has heard she told a pastor about the alleged abuse while there. In a recording of a police interview with Pastor Stephen Matthews in 2024, he was heard saying he didn't remember if the complainant named the perpetrator, but it became obvious to him it was Jeffrey Donaldson. The jury heard he put her in touch with Linda and David Hoy, who ran the centre, for more support. During their evidence today, Mr. and Mrs. Hoy said a meeting was arranged at their home for Jeffrey to attend, at which he said, "I know what this is about, and I'm sorry, will you please forgive me?" The witnesses both said the complainant accepted the apology and no allegations were put to Mr. Donaldson at the time. It was suggested during cross-examination that the complainant was the one to speak first, but Mr. and Mrs. Hoy said they didn't remember it that way.
2: Vladimir Putin has responded to a letter from Ukraine's president asking for face-to-face peace talks.
6: I see no point in meeting. There's only a point for Ukraine, because they want to stop the offensive of the armed forces of Russia. What we need is agreements, arrangements, not for 6 months or a year, but the long term.
2: The Russian leader told an economic summit in St. Petersburg there is no doubt his country will achieve its war aims. Vladimir Zelensky has claimed Russians have become less comfortable with increasing drone attacks and rising prices. It's also been revealed that he'll meet the British Prime Minister Keir Starmer along with France and Germany's leaders in London this coming Sunday. That's your news at 9:04.
7: And in sport, Ireland remain in front against the Netherlands in their Group B World Cup qualification clash. Ciara Cruz's goal has given Carla Ward's side a 1-0 lead at Páirc Uí Chaoimh. The girls in green can move up to second in their group with a win over tonight's opponents. Later on, the men's team are also in action. They take on World Cup co-hosts Canada in their opposition's final friendly before the tournament. In boxing, Katie Taylor says the possibility of a farewell bout at Croke Park is what stopped her from hanging up her gloves beforehand. She'll take on Flora Peely at GA HQ with the added extra of a chance to unify her belts before she retires. Around 80,000 people are expected to be in attendance for what will be her last fight, and Taylor says she wanted a challenge for her final time stepping into the ring.
8: After the last fight, I wasn't sure when I was going to fight again. And the only thing that gave me that passion again was Croke Park, and I also wanted to be in a real fight with real risk. That gives you the drive and the hunger to go again, and I have that in Flora.
7: In Gaelic games, former All-Ireland winning footballer and hurler Dennis Coughlan has died at the age of 80. The St Nicholas and Glen Rovers clubman won the Liam McCarthy with Cork in 1970, 76, 77 and 78. He also won the Football All-Ireland with the Rebels in 1973. In tennis, Flavio Caboli will face Alexander Zverev in the decider of the men's singles at the French Open. Matteo Arnaldi was forced to withdraw from the semi-final due to a virus, giving Caboli a free pass to the final. Earlier, Zverev secured his spot with a 3-1 win over Jakub Mencik. And in golf, Rory McIlroy has dropped down the leaderboard at the Memorial. The Offaly native had a disappointing start to his back nine and sits 1-over for the day and 1-under overall. McIlroy is 2-under as he starts the back nine. At the US Women's Open, Leona Maguire tees off within the hour. Olivia Mihaffi also gets her round underway from 20 past 10. That's your news and sport. I'm David Seagrave. It's 6 minutes past nine.
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0: swing era of music was born in the USA in the 1920s and 1930s. It started a golden age of music which has endured for over 100 years. We mark that era of music every Monday evening from 7 until 8 p.m. on KFM. 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
3: It's 10 o'clock, a very good night from the newsroom. A teenage boy has been arrested as part of the Garda investigation into the fatal stabbing of 21-year-old KM Balogun in Dublin city centre earlier this week. The juvenile, who's aged in his mid-teens, was arrested today by Garda investigating the fatal assault on Clarendon Street in the early hours of Monday morning. Separately, a 25-year-old Galway man has been granted bail after appearing before the courts charged with assaulting two people and engaging in violent disorder in the aftermath of the incident. Joshua Brodericks of Glendara, Rahun Galway, is not accused of any offence directly relating to Mr. Balogun's death. Gardaí say investigations into the fatal stabbing are ongoing. America's vice president says righteous anger is the proper response to Henry Nowak's murder in the UK and officers' first response. Earlier, the US State Department criticised what they say is two-tier policing, a description the Justice Secretary in the UK said he doesn't recognise. The student was initially handcuffed when his Sikh killer falsely claimed he'd been racially abused. Sky's political correspondent Rob Powell reads some of J.D. Vance's post on X.
4: He said that Henry Nowak should be alive today, and he would be if the last few generations of European elites had stood their ground against the politics of self-hatred and the mass invasion of migrants, many of whom despise the West and the people who love it.
3: Dozens of families displaced by a major fire in Dublin are struggling to find new homes almost 2 weeks after the blaze. Hundreds of residents were forced to leave the Auburn Park apartment complex in Castleknock after a fire broke out on the 23rd of May. Tenancy agreements were terminated last week. Residents won't be offered new leases until refurbishment works are completed, a process expected to take at least 6 months. Helga Muir is among those now searching for somewhere else to live.
5: Our lives are in complete chaos and we're still getting nowhere. So there's 45 properties. Some have managed to secure places, but it's at a much higher rent. And there are families with children and everything who are homeless right now as a result of this.
3: The jury in the trial of Jeffrey Donaldson has heard from a couple who organised a meeting between the accused and one of his alleged victims where he apologised. The former DUP leader has pleaded not guilty to 18 historic sex offences. His wife Eleanor denies 5 charges and faces a trial of facts. Emily Keegan has this report.
6: When complainant B was a teenager, she attended a Christian rehab centre. The court has heard she told a pastor about the alleged abuse while there. In a recording of a police interview with Pastor Stephen Matthews in 2024, he was heard saying he didn't remember if the complainant named the perpetrator, but it became obvious to him it was Jeffrey Donaldson. The jury heard he put her in touch with Linda and David Hoy, who ran the centre, for more support. During their evidence today, Mr. and Mrs. Hoy said a meeting was arranged at their home for Jeffrey to attend, at which he said, "I know what this is about and I'm sorry. Will you please forgive me?" The witnesses both said the complainant accepted the apology and no allegations were put to Mr. Donaldson at the time. It was suggested during cross-examination that the complainant was the one to speak first, but Mr. and Mrs. Hoy said they didn't remember it that way.
3: Vladimir Putin's responded to a letter from the Ukraine president asking for face-to-face peace talks.
7: I see no point in meeting. There's only a point for Ukraine because they want to stop the offensive of the armed forces of Russia. What we need is agreements, arrangements, not for 6 months or a year, but the long term.
3: The Russian leader told an economic summit in St. Petersburg there's no doubt his country will achieve its war aims. Volodymyr Zelensky has claimed Russians had become less comfortable with increasing drone attacks and rising prices. It's also been revealed he'll meet the British Prime Minister Keir Starmer along with France and Germany's leaders in London this Sunday. And the Channel 4 news presenter Jon Snow has revealed he's been diagnosed with Alzheimer's disease. The 78-year-old will discuss his diagnosis in a documentary to be aired on Channel 4 later this month. It's 4 minutes past 10.
8: And in sport, Amber Barrett was the hero for Ireland as they beat the Netherlands 3-2 in Páirc Uí Chaoimh this evening. The Donegal native scored in the 90th minute after the Dutch had found an equaliser on two separate occasions. Abby Larkin and Kira Carusa also found themselves on the score sheet with goals either side of the break. The girls in green end the night second in Group B after France's 2-0 win over Poland. Later on, the men's team are also in action. They take on World Cup co-hosts Canada, their opposition's final friendly before the tournament from 12:30. Shamrock Rovers youngster Michael Noonan is being linked with a move to Ajax. The 17-year-old is reportedly in talks to join the Dutch side, according to the42.ie. In boxing, Katie Taylor admits her retirement fight at Croke Park still feels surreal despite it being confirmed this afternoon. She'll defend her belt against Laura Peely with the WBC super lightweight title also on the line. Around 80,000 people are expected to be in attendance for what will be her final fight as a professional. Taylor says it's a dream come true.
9: There's a hint of a dream a few years ago that I wanted to fight Croke Park, and well, it was a pretty impossible dream, and here we are today. It's actually become a reality. My manager Brian rang me a few days ago to say that all the contracts are signed, it's actually happening, and I couldn't believe it.
8: In Gaelic Games, former All-Ireland winning footballer and hurler Dennis Coughlin has died at the age of 80. The St Nicholas and Glen Rovers clubman won the Lee McCarthy with Cork in 1970, 76, 77 and 78. He also won the Sam Maguire with the Rebels in 1973. In tennis, Flavio Cabolli will face Alexander Zverev in the decider of the men's singles at the French Open. Matteo Arnaldi was forced to withdraw from the semi-final due to a virus, giving Cabolli a free pass to the final. Earlier, Zverev secured his spot with a 3-1 win over Jakub Menchik. And in cycling, Lara Gillespie has secured another top 10 finish to remain second in the points classification in the Giro d'Italia. A 7th place finish in today's 7th stage leaves her 92 points off Italy's Elisa Balsamo. That's your news and sport. I'm David Seagrave. It's 6 minutes past the hour.
2: This is a repeat program. 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
10: Now, one listener has just texted in saying AES have some split trucks, which means one side is recycling and the other is organic. That's in response to a message sent in by Agnes earlier. But do keep them coming in on 0833 97 97 97. Now, you may have seen in the headlines yesterday and continuing on into this morning, the European Commission has taken Ireland to Europe's highest court over the alleged lack of enforcement of EU rules when it comes to peat cutting. The EU's executive body yesterday referred Ireland to the European Court of Justice for failure to comply with EU rules on environmental impact assessments. It says it is aware there is still significant peat cutting activity which is not subject to planning permission, and enforcement action is not being taken. Tristram White, Conservation Policy and Fundraising Officer at the Irish Peatland Conservation Clinic, which is just located there at Lullymore in Rathangan, joins me on the line now. Good morning, Tristram. Thanks for taking our call this morning.
11: Hi, Hannah. Thanks for having me. Good Kildare morning here.
10: And looking at this news, the Irish Peat Conservation Council have welcomed the EU's decision to take Ireland to the highest court over this peat cutting and the lack of enforcement of the rules. What does this actually mean for Ireland now being referred to the ECJ?
11: Well, it means a lengthy court procedure, I think, and also, you know, it might end up with fines, or maybe we could end up being excluded out of some of the European projects or something like that, you know. The IPCC do welcome it. It's been one of our campaign points since the start of the IPCC. Peat extraction, the industrial, it's never been regulated. It was only Bordermona that ever had a licence and ever had any sort of environmental oversight to them, because they were the only ones that ever had a licence. And all the other companies have always operated kind of with impunity, if you like. Mm. We actually presented to the House of the Oireachtas in December to the Joint Committee of Climate, Environment and Energy. They were quite amazed to see that that there has been no enforcement of any of these sites. And even when the peat leaves the site, no one knows where it's going, you know. Last year we had the news that 40 million euros worth of peat had been exported, over, you know, some like 300,000 tons of peat. And, no one even knows where this going.
10: And in terms of those unauthorised peat extractions that are taking place in Ireland, I mean, how many or how much peat are we talking about here?
11: Yeah, well, what the EPA was able to discover last year was about 300,000, 400,000 tonnes of peat.
10: That is, it's quite a lot. And I know KFM reported last year after that EPA's report that there were, I think, 7 or 8 sites found in Kildare that were, you know, having illegal large-scale peat extractions, that they were subject to those EPA investigations. I mean, looking more so, I mean, it's not just someone coming in with a wheelbarrow taking, you know, these cuts of peat or turf. We're talking about these big machines. How are they being allowed to come in and do that?
11: Well, essentially, the local authority should be, you know, enforcing these sites. Why do they not have planning permission? Why are they still operating? You know, if they don't have planning permission, well then the sites should be stopped. I mean, the biodiversity decline that the Irish government announced in 2019, the biodiversity emergency, we're like one of the only countries in the world that have ever announced that, and yet these sites are being industrially extracted, mined essentially, and you know the peat is leaking into the rivers and the waters. And there is no oversight of this. There's no one looking at the damage.
10: And in terms of the damage being done, what does it mean for... It's being highlighted on an environmental level that this is catastrophic.
11: Yeah, I mean, if you look at... Like, we're to a point in Ireland where, if you look at raised bogs, less than 0.01% of raised bog is actively growing. And if you look at, say, the bird species... In Ireland, about 20% of the bird species that are threatened in Ireland are peatland species. Mm. So it's not like there's ever been a balance with peat extraction and conservation. We're right down to the last of the raised bogs. I mean, the government has, you know, with the end of peat extraction by Bordermona, we put the last bit of peat into the power stations in 2022. That's been a really good thing. That's allowed a lot of space to come back. But we're still operating, you know, without environmental impact assessments to all these sites since the 80s.
10: And what is allowing, because, I mean, it seems that the framework is in place, but it's just not being enforced. I mean, why are local authorities, why are they just not complying with these EU rules?
11: I think there's quite a few aspects. I mean, the recommendations which came out of the Joint Committee for Climate, Environment and Energy, one of them was that... The local authority do not have the resources. So the EPA, they investigated seven local authorities, and you know they all said they just do not have the capacity to actually even monitor these sites, follow what's going on, follow the peat, and a lot of things. You know, some of these sites they might be operated on overnight when no one can see what's going on as well.
10: Wow. And in terms of then, if these local authorities just don't have, they can't carry out these rules. I mean, was that not foreseen when implementing these rules in the first place? I mean, is there no kind of targeted support?
11: You would have thought so. The EIA directive came in the late 80s. We were brought to court during the 90s, and it was discussed. You know, the ECJ decided that we hadn't transposed the actual EIA directive or enforced it, and now you know we're another 20 years down the line, and we still haven't done it.
10: And now, I mean, we know that there is a deep cultural tradition around turf cutting for some areas, particularly here in Kildare. For, you know, there is a talk of trying to be less, rely less on those and turn to more so-called, you know, cleaner energy. People might be frustrated that these kind of rules are in the first place. Should there be more supports or maybe transition measures in place for those who are relying on turf and peat, especially here in Kildare?
11: Absolutely. You know, peat in Ireland, we've only been using what we had around us, you know. But we know better now. We know we can move away. I mean, and also I want to point out that this ECJ or the EU Commission's letter there, you know, referring us to the ECJ, it's got nothing to do with turf cutting. People have turby rights, they have their turby rights. It's kind of a separate issue. This is all to do with the industrial extraction.
10: And now, I suppose, following the EU's decision, again, it was announced yesterday that they are referring Ireland to the ECJ. What happens next? I mean, and what does that mean now?
11: You know, it's come at a time as well when internationally we're being looked at as we're holding the EU presidency.
10: Yeah.
11: So, you know, it doesn't look good for Ireland. You know, we're going to be mediating and being the negotiators in all the deliberations in Europe for the next 6 months. So it doesn't look good internationally, you know. But I guess it's going to cost us money to implement this. And we need to get it done.
10: Mm-hmm. Well, thanks so much for joining us on the line, Tristram. That is Tristram White, Conservation Policy and Fundraising Officer at the Irish Peatland Conservation Clinic, located just down at Lullymore in Rathangan. The European Commission has taken Ireland to Europe's highest court, the ECJ, over the alleged lack of enforcement of EU rules when it comes to peat cutting. And as Tristram pointed out, it's more to do with the industrial and the big scale operations that are taking place here with no authorisation. And just tying back, we have that article up on the KFM radio website, and we reported last year, about this time last year, June 2025, that the EPA investigated 38 sites across 7 counties, including here in Kildare, of illegal commercial peat extraction. And 4 sites were identified in Kildare, such as Ballanderry in Carberry, and there was also areas of, let me try see here, mainly those areas there in Kildare, but that's also available on the kfmradio.com website to read. But thanks to Tristram for joining us on the line. One listener has texted in saying, it's the EU telling our government they control Ireland now, says May. And another listener says, what about the wind turbines and bogs and the damage it causes? That comes in from Margaret. Keep the messages coming in on 0833 97 97 97. I'm sure we'll be hearing more about what this actually means for Ireland now, probably in the coming weeks or months. Again, that announcement was only made yesterday, but we will keep you up to date in relation to it. It got a lot of reaction online by people, but again, this is about the industrial scale peat extractions that are taking place across the country. Keep your messages coming in. You can also call us on 045 898 999. And actually, the Department of Climate, Energy and Environment did issue a statement in relation to this court, the announcement made by the European Commission regarding the peat extraction. They say that commercial peat extraction is a regulated activity. Enforcement against activity at smaller sites at a local level, as referenced by the Commission, is a matter for planning authorities and the Department of Housing, Local Government and Heritage. The Department of Climate, Energy and the Environment also notes the Commission's acknowledgement of the significant enforcement activity that has been carried out by the EPA in recent years in respect of unauthorised extraction activity at the largest sites, and the remediation work underway and supported by the Recovery and Resilience Fund. And they say that the EPA provides details of its enforcement action on its website, including its large-scale illegal peat extraction report from June 2025. And again, the Kildare angle of that is available on the KFM radio website. But that is a statement from the Department of Climate, Energy and Environment in relation to the EU bringing Ireland to court now over peat extraction. We are moving on. We're staying a bit local. We're moving over to Castledermot. Now, KFM was contacted by a listener as concerns have been raised over the future of the JJ Kavanagh 736 Waterford Dublin bus service, which goes through Castledermot, amid claims the route could be withdrawn. Commuters fear losing a vital direct link to Dublin, with alternative public transport options adding significant travel time. As I was saying, this listener was in touch with us. Ben Griffin, a Castledermot resident, raised the concerns with us here at KFM, and he joins me on the line now. Ben, good morning. Thanks for taking our call on the show.
12: Thank you, Hannah. Thank you for your airtime.
10: And as we were saying, there's been concerns raised over the future of this 736 route. There are claims that the route or the stop in Castledermot could be withdrawn. What exactly is going on? Can you give listeners, I suppose, the reasons as to why you contacted us in the first place?
12: Yes, most certainly, yes. I was in Carlow last Friday and I was catching the 17:10 service to Dublin, but it comes to Castledermot, and the driver told me you won't be using this for much longer. So I said, why is that? He said, it's been withdrawn. The NTA are imposing restrictions on Kavanagh to ensure that they withdraw the service. And I said, why is that? The NTA, according to him, are saying Castledermot is served by 880 local link, and JJ Kavanagh doesn't. They don't see any reason why JJ Kavanagh has to serve the route that's already served X amount of times a day by the local link to Ness.
10: Okay.
12: So that's what he said. Now, That was the end of what the conversation with him, more or less. That's of interest to me. So over the weekend, I emailed J.J. Kavanagh's and I explained that I had been told by the particular bus driver that that he says the NTA wished to make Kavanagh's cease operating through Castledermot. And about the next day, an email came back saying, please be assured we will continue to serve Castledermot. Feel free to contact this office at any time. So that was the end of that statement. So about 2 days later, a lady in Castledermot she texted me and she said, I have spoken to one of Kavanagh's supervisory or management team in their office, and they have told me, yes, Castledermot is going to be ceased. But it was already supposed to be done, but due to some difficulties or dates they couldn't impose, it's been drawn down the line a little bit, but it is going to be stopped. So I emailed back to J.J. Kavanagh again after getting that information and told her and told the person that your account of saying that be assured that the 736 will be continued to Castledermot. I've just spoken to another gentleman who says that it is going to be stopped. Now, one of you was not telling the truth. Which one is it? So I haven't heard back from them since.
10: It seems a bit of a conflict of, you know, one person is saying that the stop is going to be ceased, yeah. Another is saying that it is going to be continuing. And myself and Daniel Maher on the news team, we've contacted both the NTA and J.J. Kavanagh about this as well, trying to get clarity on the Castledermot stop on the route 736. Now, the NTA responded to us saying it is a commercial service. They would recommend contacting the operator directly. Commercial services are operated by private companies under licence, and decisions on their operation rest with the operator, and this differs from the public service obligation services, which are operated under contract to the NTA to provide agreed levels of service. J.J. Kavanagh's response to us said to clarify, we are still operating our Castledermot stop at present. Proposed changes to the route and licence have been temporarily delayed with no timeline in place for when they are likely to change. We got back to them just to clarify if the proposed timetable change that has been postponed, but when it does come into effect, will that cease the operation of the bus stop in Castledermot? And they got back to us in quotes, we have explained as much as we can. Further information will be available on our website in due course. So we're none the wiser, really, Ben, in terms of this bus stop, what's going to happen. But you've been outlining the impact that if this bus stop to be gone. And again, it's all just hearsay at the moment. There's no confirming or denying whether it will be stopped or not. But you are concerned for if it were to be taken away, what impact that's going to have on people who use the bus stop, including yourself.
12: Well, yes, the 880 is of no use to commuters going to Dublin. It arrives in Castledermot on the way to Naas at 7:15 a.m. gets to Naas about 8:30 at the earliest. You could have a 30-minute wait maximum, possibly, in Naas for the 126 go-ahead. That would get you into Dublin about an hour and 15 minutes later, because that has to go through Kill, Johnstown, Castle Warden, them little villages, before it comes out on the N7 and finishes the journey at Connolly Station. And then, from Connolly Station, you still got to get to wherever you need to go. It could be 10 o'clock, half 10 by the time you arrive at work. And you would have to, and if you were depending on that combined link to get you home, you would need to be leaving it Dublin again, probably at 4 o'clock.
10: Wow. It's just such a long journey for, I mean, it would add so many hours, as you were saying. I mean, it sounds like 3 hours total just to get up to Dublin.
12: Now, that's the minimum.
10: Kind of taking out traffic and if the bus is delayed, stuff like that.
12: Yeah, but I also emailed NTA yesterday and gave them the full outline, and they came back very, very promptly with a standard email like what you got. We do not interfere with private operators, how they run the services, or their fare structure. So they very conveniently included a link for J.J. Kavanagh, which was, of course, wasn't really necessary for me. But anyway, they've washed their hands of it.
10: And
12: so that driver telling me that the NTA instructing J.J. Kavanagh not to serve Castledermot, that wasn't true for a start, because NTA are saying nothing got to do with us.
10: It just seems such back and forth. And again, you have different people from the company saying different things, really. And I'm sure, Ben, you know, you are concerned about this. It's not really any comfort to you not knowing still what exactly is going to happen. But Ben, thanks for highlighting this issue with us. Again, it's something that we are going to be following up with. But that is Ben Griffin, a Castledermot resident, raising concerns over the future of the 736 Waterford to Dublin bus service, which goes through Castledermot amid those claims that the route or that bus stop could be withdrawn. Ben, we'll stay in touch with yourself if we get any more information from the likes of the NTA or JJ Kavanagh. And we are still like opening our lines for JJ Kavanagh or the NTA to respond to us and to provide a statement, anything like that. But just to reiterate, it's not entirely sure whether the Castledermot stop on the 736 route is going to be stopped or not. It just seems to be a lot of hearsay at the moment. But again, we are at KFM are following up with this. We also are opening the lines for the NTA or JJ Kavanagh to send in a statement to ourselves. But a big thanks to Ben Griffin for joining us this morning. And Ben, we'll stay in touch with you and you can stay or JJ Kavanagh to send in a statement to ourselves. But a big thanks to Ben Griffin for joining us this morning. And Ben, we'll stay in touch with you and you can stay in touch with us here at KFM. Do keep your messages coming in on 0833 97 97 97. And if you are a user of the 736 Waterford to Dublin bus service, do let us know. Maybe if you have any information as well, do get in touch.
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10: Now, Stephen has sent a message in to 0833 97 97 97 saying both the NTA, our local TDs and other local councillors have utterly failed the people of Castledermot. If JJ Kavanagh's bus service is gone, it is an outrage. We have already lost route 4 from Bus Éireann in May. It's a non-existent transport service for a growing population in Castledermot. The NTA are a disgrace and in shambles, says Stephen. Do continue your messages coming in, especially if you are a resident in Castledermot. And, you know, you are impacted by the public transport there, the, you know, if a stop was to go, I mean, how would that impact you, your life, your work journey? Do get in touch on 0833 97 97 97. You can also call us on 045 898 999. Now, Gardaí are going to spend €150 million to expand the use of body-worn cameras nationwide following a trial in Dublin, Limerick and Waterford. Body-worn cameras are video and audio recording devices that can be attached to a Garda's clothing. The Garda can choose to switch on the device if they want to record something. Vice President of the Garda Representative Association and serving Garda member here in Kildare, John Joe O'Connell, joins me on the line now. Good morning, John Joe. Good to have you on the show.
13: Hannah, good morning. Thank you for having me.
10: So this move has been described as a good move for Garda Síochána and GRA members by the GRA President Niall Hodgins. One of the key arguments for using body cameras is that they enhance safety and provide clear-cut evidence. Could you let listeners know, and myself know, about how those trials in Dublin, Limerick and Waterford went?
13: Yeah, perfect. Well, look, just like you said, it will offer protection for the GRA members, but actually as important, if not more important, protection for the public, to be honest about it. But getting back to trials, there was, I suppose we all call these things pilots or whatever. This was called a proof of concept, and it was rolled out about, I suppose we're heading on nearly 2 years ago now, in Pierce Street and Kevin Street in DMR South Central, Stort Street in DMR North, Henry Street in Limerick and Waterford City. And they were rolled out to a number of members there on each unit, across all units, and have been trialled with uniform members and plainclothes members. And I suppose with the, there's also things like changes, even small changes to uniform, to hold those devices and secure those on the bodies of the members when they're out patrolling. But we've had, and I suppose on Garda Síochána, but through our members, we've had very, I suppose, good feedback in relation to it through this trial. In particular, I suppose our main concern for our members would be, we have in around 1,000 members assaulted each year, with in excess of maybe a third of those, in around a third of that, so in around 300 members, seriously assaulted, which includes concussions, broken bones, and injuries of serious staff. So we have found, off the ground from our members, that once a body cam is I would say even present at a scene, but definitely once it's turned on, activated, that it has de-escalated situations and thus reduced assaults in our members and reduced assaults at public order incidents throughout the country on the public as well. Also, and in real time, I can tell you that it has, we would be able to say, anecdotally I can say, it has reduced the amount of vexatious complaints and false and frivolous complaints against our members. But even if those complaints

0: stand up with Fistral, who were previously known as GSOC, and our members are investigated. Once the body cam footage is produced, those investigations are more or less, if you want to say, shut down, because there's no issue. It was a false complaint.
1: Yeah,
0: you know,
1: it's clear evidence.
0: Now, also, just to explain here briefly that the actual cameras is a small part of the pie, like it's a very small slice of the overall operational project here. Like we have, there will be what's called a digital evidence management system, DEMS, which will be the foundation of everything from data retention, storage. Also, part of the DEMS system will be in going forward in the future. It will be a system that will retain all CCTV footage that we use in investigations, our ANPR, that's our automatic number plate recognition system, and also suspect interviews. That's kind of envisaged with this DEMS system. All footage will be stored there and to be logged. Any time footage is logged, it has to be accessed by the appropriate people, and that will all be logged as well. And let's say, any footage that is used for courts, that would be disseminated to the courts, to the defendant solicitors, and to the investigating member, of course, involved as well. We have found that it's been of great use already in the period of the proof of concept, or the pilot, as we call it, in domestic violence incidents, and bringing that evidence to court, where it shows in real time and indisputable evidence of what occurred at that time when the guard arrived in the house or at the scene, rather than, I suppose, 6 months or a year later. You know, the defendant might be a much cooler person, which is understandable, but the evidence that our members have gathered during this pilot, we call it, has been excellent, and we've got very good feedback from our members.
1: And what are the guidelines then for when a camera should be switched on? I mean, are there cases when Gardaí are told, okay, you are recommended to switch your body cam on now, or is it under their own decision? I mean, what are those guidelines?
0: Yeah, so during the proof of concept, there wasn't anything nailed down as regards you have to put it on for this incident, or you can't put it on for another incident, or whatever. We found during that, and this is what a pilot and a trial brings, is that it shows us, and it shows Garda Síochána, the use. I suppose it's like everything else, Hannah, when you went on your very first show on KFM, that, you know, you might be conscious of every word you say, every move you make, everything. So, you know, it's like just getting used to that. I'm around long enough when we started video recording suspects in Garda stations over 25 years ago, and that was something that took our members to get used to as well. So that pilot has found that usage at different various incidents, there was nothing nailed down that you had to put it on for such and such an incident during the pilot, but that will be established when the actual policy document is finalised, you know.
1: Okay.
0: There is a certain delay, a buffer. So the actual system is constantly recording. So if something happens in front of me as I'm on the beaten nace, or as I'm driving a patrol car through Tala, once I press record on my body cam, that's picking up 20 or 30 seconds previous to that as well. You know, so there's a buffer zone there. You know, I suppose I can only speak on the feedback I'm getting when I'm talking to members in those trial stations, and when our representatives across the country are talking with the members who are using it. Like, there is good feedback.
1: Yeah.
0: Now, on top of that, which is for another day, there is a recent trial of tasers in those exact locations in tandem with the body cams as well. That's probably a conversation for another day.
1: Mm.
0: But that is another pilot that's ongoing.
1: And as you were saying, I mean, if Gardaí can basically, they can decide of switching the camera on, but some might be wary that they could also switch off these body cameras at any given time. I mean, how do you police that if someone has their body cam switched on? Are there guidelines on when they have to switch it off?
0: Excuse me. Yeah, well, look, I don't have the guidelines here in black and white in front of me, okay? But what I will say is that on that, I suppose, I did see some commentary from the Irish Civil Liberties group there yesterday, Irish Council of Civil Liberties yesterday, and I said it before, I'll say it again, they seem to be very concerned about these body cams and the footage they might pick up. I wish they were as concerned about my members and the Garda members across the country being assaulted. But I suppose that's my job, so I leave them talk about whatever they want. But yes, there are concerns. They have all been taken on board. Like, there will be going forward a facial recognition technology built into this system. But that will be for the utmost, most serious incidents of national security, threats to national security and terrorist

0: And it's not that our members' evidence in courts from the foundation of the state and the foundation of An Garda Síochána has always been honest and truthful. But this backs up where there's any ambiguity and a defendant or a suspect tries to throw a spanner into the works and that, and maybe make up things. That right. evidence is there. Now, getting back to the thing of turning things on and off, like if John Joe Connell, I'll just keep using my name because it's the easiest one to remember. If I'm on patrol and I'm interacting with a couple of young lads on their bicycles on a street in Kildare somewhere about the advantages of having lights on the front and back of your bike, you know, I don't think that's a situation for a body cam. But if I'm going into a domestic violence situation, a riot somewhere, domestic violence, serious assaults, you know, potential aggressive, any other aggressive nature, that could be turned on, you know. Now, mm-hmm. I'd be honest about it, I don't have the black and white policy or the final document isn't in front of me anyway yet. We don't have a final document on that. But all that, and to cap that off, like, we, on our members have the most, there's, and we've no problem with oversight, transparency and governance, but there's no other employee or any other public servant in the state has as much oversight as our members. So we will not, we don't fear any actions our members take or in relation to the body cams, because we'll whatever the policy comes out, we'll be able to stand over that and work in line with that, you know.
1: All right, John Joe, thanks for taking our call on the show this morning, and as Vice President of the Garda Representative Association and serving Garda member here in Kildare, John Joe O'Connell. That is, as Gardaí are going to be spending €150 million to expand the use of body-worn cameras nationwide following a trial in Dublin, Limerick and Waterford. There are video and audio recording devices that can be attached to a Garda's clothing, and the Garda can choose to switch on the device if they want to record something. But thanks to John Joe for taking our call on the show.
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1: Now, some older people are being discharged into nursing homes from hospitals against their wishes, with the taxpayer footing the legal bill. In a Journal Investigates report published this week, new figures show that last month there were almost 60 such cases where someone has been clinically discharged, but whose actual discharge had been delayed due to unresolved issues relating to consent, capacity, wardship, decision support arrangements or deprivation of liberty. The HSE has confirmed it paid out almost €1 million in legal fees last year on similar cases, which could be avoided if long-awaited legislation were enacted. The chair of Safeguarding Ireland, Patricia Rickard-Clark, who spoke to the Journal Investigates, joins me on the line now. Good morning, Patricia. Thanks for taking our call on the show.
5: Good morning, Hannah.
1: I think the first question that people would be asking is, why are people ending up in court to avoid being placed in a nursing home? What is this situation?
5: Sure. So I suppose it comes back to our constitutional right not to be deprived of our liberty. And the Constitution provides that a person shall not be deprived of their liberty except in accordance with a process prescribed by law. And also, we now have, for people who lack capacity, we have to comply with the European Convention on Human Rights and also the UN Convention on the Rights of People with Disabilities. And each of those provide that any detention of liberty must be in accordance with the process prescribed by law. So, in other words, we have legislation and we have exceptions to that legislation where people can be deprived of their liberty if a person commits a crime, if a person is in contempt of court. And we have very detailed legislation in relation to a person who needs to be detained because they have a mental disorder. Mm. But we've no legislation to detain a person who lacks capacity. Therefore, that's the gap that we have. We have an Act of the Assisted Decision Making Capacity Act back in 2015. It was not commenced until 2023, and it was proposed that that legislation would have provision in it to set out a process or procedure under legislation, the steps that should be taken if a person is being placed in a residential placement without their consent or without their will and preference. So that's the gap

0: we have. And in then, the Act, as I say, didn't commence until 2023. There was an Amendment Act in 2022, and that gap was quite clearly identified at that stage. And then the 2022 Amendment Act provided that nothing in this Act shall affect the inherent jurisdiction of the High Court to make orders for care, treatment or detention of persons who lack capacity. So it was filling that gap, and in the debate on that amendment bill, it said this was an interim provision until legislation was put in place. So that's where we're at. So now, for people who lack capacity, we have a situation where if there's an application to the Circuit Court with jurisdiction to make orders in relation to people who lack capacity and to actually nominate or give authority to people to assist them or support them to make decisions. But if the issue of their placement in a nursing home or whatever arises, that's an application now to the High Court under that inherent jurisdiction, because we haven't got a legal procedure. And what we do require is legislation under the Assisted Decision-Making Capacity Act to comply with that. So there's only one court application. But very, very importantly, that a court application should be a last resort in all of these cases. So we need a process that we can work through the steps. In many cases, most people want to go home. Yeah. Most people want to go home, but sometimes that's not possible. But their will and preference is really important. And what we need also in the new legislation is a place of care decision. So a person, again, can plan in advance. Again, even if they have a place of care decision, it may not be legally possible or clinically possible that they go home. But at least there's a process in place to ensure their will and preference is taken account of. Mm-hmm. And one of the issues that we see is that there's a very quick application to court without going through the steps in the Act. Where are there other systems there, the lesser systems to assist them to make the decision? And in many cases, you know, if an independent advocate or somebody talks to them, they can then maybe talk them through the issues and have them understand the issues. So, you know, we're working a long time on this legislation, so we really, really need it to comply with our national and human rights obligations to people who lack capacity.
1: Of course, and especially now that the HSE has confirmed that it has paid out almost €1 million in legal fees. Again, that could have been avoided if long-awaited legislation were enacted in the first place. And also, it kind of has a domino effect, because that €1 million could be spent, it could be better spent
0: on care services.
1: On services,
0: absolutely.
1: to prevent that.
0: Yeah, but there's another issue also too, Hannah. Those delayed discharges, these are people, for the most part, where detention order, now some of the applications under inherent jurisdiction are for care and treatment, but in relation to the detention orders, some of those people are clinically discharged from an acute hospital, but they're not moving on, which means we have a waiting list for other people who need acute care. Mm. So there's quite a number of domino effects to not having that legislation in place.
1: And in terms of, I'm aware of listeners this morning, they might be in this kind of situation if they are facing these decisions. Who usually makes the decision for someone if they are, you know, discharged from the hospital, but the hospital wants them to go into, let's say, a nursing home because that's the only kind of support that is available? What happens if that person then disagrees?
0: Family members nobody has a right under any legislation to deprive a person of their liberty. Mm. That's the thing. So in other words, if a person lacks capacity to make financial decisions, you can apply to the court and somebody be appointed. But the legislation doesn't provide for anybody to detain a person. It's a constitutional right. And we had an AC case, AC versus Cork University Hospital, back in Supreme Court decision back in 2019. And the hospital at that stage were making a decision to put a person in a nursing home where herself and her family were objecting, although the family doesn't have a right, as I say, to make any such decision, but at the same time they can articulate the will and preference of a person. Mm-hmm. And the court decided this was not a decision for the court, for the hospital. This had to be an application to court, absent any detailed legislation in place. So there's a huge gap there. Like, for other decisions, people can be appointed. But for deprivation of liberty, unless we have a procedure under law, we've nobody with that authority at the moment.
1: And that gap in legislation, is it something that the likes of the Department of Health are aware of?
0: Oh, they're working on it and have been for quite a number of years. And now they have a lot on their plates. And also, one of the big issues also in relation to discharge of a person to another, we don't have proper home care at the moment. Now, at the moment, there's legislation going through the Oireachtas in relation to the regulation of home care. But it's not the provision of home care. So we've no proper provision of home care. In other words, state-supported home care, equivalent to, say, the Fair Deal. So what happens, therefore, if people can't afford to pay hugely for private home care, there's no state support equivalent to putting a person into a nursing home. So all of these issues, that legislation is critical to sorting out all of these issues. But we also need, I would emphasise, we need statutory home care.
1: And especially as we have an ageing population, and that comes into discussion a lot now when we are talking about the future for older people and what services and supports are available for them. I mean, it by the sounds of it, and I don't want to be too cynical, but it sounds like it's going to be a worsening issue until it is addressed, that gap in legislation.
0: Absolutely, because again, if you see the lists going through the High Court on the inherent jurisdictions, they're increasing all the time. There were in 2023, I think there were 1,000 cases, applications for inherent jurisdiction. In 2024, that went up to 1,200, and I haven't got the figures for 2025 yet, but it's increasing every week.
1: Wow. And I mean, what are the next steps? I mean, this Journal Investigates piece, I saw there's a lot of engagement with it over the week. It is something that people are thinking about, talking about, that discussion is going. Does that give you some hope that hopefully this legislation can be enacted or some kind of progress can be made on it?
0: Yes, I know a lot of work has been done by the Department of Health, but we need it over the line at this stage. And what disappointed me recently was in the legislative programme of the government, it was in part three rather than as a priority in part one of that legislative programme. So we need to talk to our TDs and whatever and have the legislators really, you know, regard this as an urgent matter.
1: And that part three, does that mean, unless it's in part one, does that mean it's not really, I suppose, high up on the agenda? Is there a possibility it could be pushed down?
0: Yes, and it probably won't achieve enactment this year, given that we haven't even seen the bill yet.
1: Wow. All right, Patricia, thanks so much for joining us on the show this morning. That is the Chair of Safeguarding Ireland, Patricia Rickard-Clark, who spoke to the Journal Investigates on their piece that was published earlier this week, where some older people are being discharged into nursing homes from hospitals against their wishes, with the taxpayer footing the legal bill. So, for example, there are almost 60 such cases last month where someone had been clinically discharged, but whose actual discharge had been delayed due to unresolved issues relating to the likes of consent, capacity, wardship, decision support arrangements, or deprivation of liberty. And as we were talking about there, the HSE confirmed it paid out almost €1 million in legal fees last year on similar cases. And Patricia pointed out this could be avoided if that long-awaited legislation were enacted, and that almost €1 million could be put towards the likes of better home supports for our older generation. But a big thanks to Patricia for joining us on the Kildare Today show this morning. Catching up on some messages that have come in on 0833 97 97 97. Could you please wish my daughter Emily Byrne Paulson a very happy 21st birthday? Enjoy the celebrations this weekend. That comes in with love from her mom. One listener has texted in relation to the Pete. He called in saying that he was travelling to Meath one day to see a bog area being dismantled. He said this took around 2 to 3 years to dismantle, as it was over 60 acres. It is now a lake. He said nobody in the area area spoke up about this, and now they see an issue where peat is being brought up the north and exported out of Ireland, yet we are getting in trouble for using our own. This listener said it doesn't make sense. The listener who called in, and Emma sent the message in saying he is a turf cutter and said he's been doing the job for years, and getting rid of any bog land is a waste of time, especially if it's being exported elsewhere. One final message comes in saying, could you wish Winnie Murray a happy birthday from her grandson Josh? So a very happy birthday there to Winnie Murray. Hope you have a lovely day celebrating. Keep the messages coming in on 0833 97 97 97. You can also call us on 045 898 999.
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1: Now, back in 2024, the Ann Street Community Facility in Prosperous officially opened, and now it's become a hub of activity for learning and a community engagement for residents of all ages. Amanda Reeves, chairperson of the Ann Street Residents Association, joined the show speaking to Owen back when the facility opened, and she joins us again on the show this morning. Good morning, Amanda. Thanks for taking our call.
4: Hi, good morning. Thanks for having us on again.
1: And thanks for getting in touch with us. You got in touch just wanting really to give an update about the community house there in Prosperous. But going back then, I mean, firstly to the Ann Street Residents Association, what do you do? How does it work?
4: So basically, obviously, we have Ann Street Estate in Prosperous, and there's the Residents Association, which was established in 2021. And in 2023, Kildare County, well, before that, Kildare County Council had kind of seen the need for a community house. So in 2023, we were given the keys to the community house, and we officially opened it and launched it in 2024. But since then, it's gone strength to strength. So the Committee for the Residents Association kind of look after the whole estate, and then we manage and kind of run the community house as well as like the caretakers for it. But it's just going from strength to strength, and the community spirit, you know, we've had wider community groups use the house as well. It's just fantastic.
1: Yeah, it sounds great. I mean, and especially just in 2 years, like, it is quite a short amount of time for the space. I mean, you're saying there are kind of multiple groups use it. Is it a mix of for the local residents and then a wider mix of the community and surrounding areas?
4: Yeah, so we're obviously open to the residents of Ann Street, but we have women, say, coming from Clane for lunches on a Thursday. We do an age-friendly lunch on a Thursday, which is for over 55s, and we do like an optional game of bingo for €3 afterwards. But we have people coming in from Clane to come to it as well, just for the crack and the chats and, you know, all the rest as well. And then anyone kind of in the estate who, for medical conditions or mobilities, can't make it up to the house, we deliver the lunches out to them as well. So, right, you know, they're still getting their lunches, they're still getting a little bit of interaction from somebody, you know, things like that.
1: And that's so important. I mean, to have a place where people can drop in, look forward to the events that take place, have a chat, and ultimately feel connected. It's kind of sad to see that those kind of places are dwindling the past number of years. But I can imagine, as you're saying, people are travelling from the likes of Clane to have that there, which is great.
4: It's fantastic. We have a women's crochet group on a Wednesday as well, and like that, it's not just women from Prosperous that come in for that too. But like, we're open Monday to Friday, and it could be somebody from the estate coming in going, I have this form, can you help me fill it out? I'm a bit overwhelmed. It could be somebody coming in going, could you print this for me? I need this form for the social welfare or something. It could just be somebody who's lonely and wants to pop in for a cup of tea and a chat. You know, there could be people that are a little bit older, not really used to technology, and they're like, I need to pay this bill online, can you help me? You know, it's so much more than just the estate and just the events going on as well. Sometimes it's a lending year. Sometimes it could be people not knowing how to maybe report issues to housing maintenance or something. So we'll pop off the email for them and say, can you contact this resident, they've an issue with their door. You know, things like that. But like you said, we do also do courses and training. We actually done an introduction to polytunnel growing and create your own edible window boxes at the weekend, which was fantastic as well.
1: It sounds like there's just a mix of everything for if people want to chat, to get, like you were saying, something like getting the bills paid and then taking part in more hobby type classes as well. I mean, it is great to hear. Is it volunteer-led, Amanda?
4: It is. So it's volunteer-led. So the committee are all volunteers. The committee that runs it are all Ann Street residents, because it's the Residents Association that are the caretakers of the house. So it's all volunteer-led. And we're just a mix of people from the estate who just want to, you know, help people, bring the positive, you know, do what we can on that type of thing. And we've worked with the leaderboard as well to deliver courses like soap making. I think we've decoupage, horticulture coming up, pediatric first aid, sewing. But then our fantastic community worker, Doreen, as well, would help us deliver courses like the polytunnel growing that we've done. And last year we done like a virtual driving hub course and things like that. So.
1: I can only say amazing, really, to hear how much like community led this area is for everyone involved. Yeah. And I was also reading in your email you sent, because I mean, it's great to hear how well it's doing after it officially opened 2 years ago. But yours are also involved with young people. I believe you're closely linked now with St. Fernan's School.
4: We are. We have good links now with Room 26 in St. Fernan's. And it just initially started with, I think it popped down to see it or like a little bit breakfast morning or something, but they've become such a huge part of the house now, and they're come down for regular breakfast mornings. We actually, during the community worker, had funded a course for them with Georgina Kemi from Wild Kids, around kind of, it's Wild Kids for school, so they've done like hand sewing, making like their own pencils, printing with flowers, different things like that. And that was a 4-week course, and it was absolutely amazing. Like that, they had been growing plants all year in the school, so we went up and got all our vegetables and things like that for our course on Saturday from them as well. We went up to their plant sale, but we're looking at future projects with them as well. But we would work as well with Skull on Levinsta as well, and their special classes would come down as well, and kind of come down kind of in the finer months when the weather's nice, so the kids can kind of go out to the garden and that, and for July provision and that as well. So it's, you know, it's not just here. We really are integrating into the community, wider community. We've worked with some of the other community groups or helped out if they need a hand and they're not sure of something. You know, it's just grown from strength to strength.
1: Yeah, and I can imagine, you know, of speaking to you in another year, 2 years' time, I mean, the amount of stuff that will be achieved then.
4: We have big plans coming.
1: I can imagine. I mean, there's already been so much achieved. What is next then for the Ann Street Residents Association and the wider community there?
4: Well, at the moment, we're getting ready. The Pride of Place, the local Pride of Place competitions are coming up in 4 weeks. So we're getting ready for that now at the moment. So lots of cleanup and prep and things like that. But those things are kind of constantly ongoing. Like even with our climate action measures, not we're the first. We have the first water bottle filling station in Prosperous, which is amazing. And we have it on the front of the community house there. But we're always like trying to see what grants we can go for that would be great for the house and the wider community. See if we can collaborate with other community groups for grants. If there might be a grant that's maybe too big for us on our own, you know, we're open to collaborating with other groups to see can we kind of both benefit and things like that. But yeah, it's just doing our best and keeping busy and, you know, bringing all the positives.
1: And there are so many positives coming from this, and a huge shout out to all of the volunteers there, Amanda, for making this happen over the past number of years. Now, for more information about the Residents Association, how can people find out more, maybe find out what's going on, maybe if they'd like to take part?
4: Yeah, so we have a Facebook page, and it's just Ann Street Community House, and everything we have going on in the community house, events and things like that, we post all the information there. And like on the top of the Facebook page, there's a little button where you can email us. The email is a little bit of a mouthful. It's AnnStreetResidentsAssociation@gmail.com. Or like that, we're open Monday to Friday. Anybody can pop into the house if they have questions. But also just to note, we do actually have the Marie Keating van out with us at the community house here on June 25th. It's an amazing service we've had before, and it's open to everybody, the whole community, and there's a specialist nurse that comes out with the mobile van. So anybody, man, woman has any concern about a little lump or bump or mole or whatever, they can pop out and speak to somebody in a one-to-one setting on the mobile unit with any concerns they have, and they can pop into the community house then for tea and coffee and chat afterwards if they want.
1: Amanda, it sounds amazing, and really big thank you for reaching out to us here at KFM, letting us know what the Ann Street Community House and the Residents Association have been up to the past 2 years. And as you were saying, Amanda, it's just gone from strength to strength. That is Amanda Reeves, chairperson of the Ann Street Residents Association, as the Ann Street Community Facility there in Prosperous officially opened 2 years ago, and just letting us know about everything that they have achieved so far. But a big thanks to Amanda for taking our call today. We're also doing a call out to other residents associations. I mean, Amanda's email really got us thinking about the local work that is done around the county by the associations, the community groups, action groups, tidy towns, everything like that across Kildare. If you are part of those, you want to highlight the work you're done, that you're doing or have done, have achieved, do get in touch with us here at KFM. We would love to spotlight more local work being done by these groups and committees and action groups. If you want to pop us an email, you can do so. You can email studio@kfmradio.com. We also have the Kildare Today email, which is kildaretoday@kfmradio.com. 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So a lot of ways to get in touch with us here at KFM, get in touch with the Kildare Today team. Again, we'd love to spotlight other residents associations, community groups and action groups across Kildare, highlighting their work, their communities, what work they're doing to, I suppose, just make the area what it is and make it great for people to live in and travel to. So do get in touch with us here at KFM. I will catch up on some of the messages that are coming in the next few minutes.
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1: We are moving to look ahead to the weekend sporting action. Joining me in studio now is Leinster Leader sports editor Tommy Callaghan and Seamus Dillon, KFM sports commentator. Good morning to you both.
5: Morning, Hannah.
6: Morning, Hannah.
1: There's a few things going on. The minor footballers are playing Kerry. There's also multiple games to be played in the Hanlon Concrete Senior Football League as well. But we'll start off then with the minor footballers playing tomorrow.
5: Yeah, tomorrow afternoon. Thank you, Hannah. Tomorrow afternoon, Kildare will travel to Gaelic Grounds in Limerick to take on Kerry in the Electric Ireland All-Ireland Minor Quarter Final. And that comes, Tommy, on the back of a wonderful performance and probably as exciting a game as you'd get, beating Meath after extra time and penalties in Portlaoise 2 weeks ago.
6: Oh, yeah, it was a game to remember, you know. And the players, anybody who was at the game will certainly remember for many's a long day, but the players themselves will remember that it was something very special. I mean, they looked to be dead and buried. And in fairness, they came back, got 1-1 in two minutes in time added on from Logan Tennyson. Looked to be gone again in extra time, and then came back and forced the game into a penalty shootout, which was very exciting. I think the last penalty shootout I was at was on a Bourne Cup match down in Carlo. Like everything else, there's never good memories coming out of Carlo.
5: No.
6: But it was a great way to win it. Look at it, it's a tough game to win. But the only thing about Meath is that they're a good side and they're still in it as well, you know.
5: Yeah, they'll move on this weekend to play Cork, the Munster champions, and it's the Kerry side, Tommy, who lost out in the Munster final after extra time and what was a horrible evening to Cork that particular evening, but it won 13 to 14 points after extra time, the final score. But knowing Kerry, Mark O'Shea is the manager there, they'll come all guns blazing to Limerick tomorrow.
6: Yeah, the O'Shea's and Kerry are marching on in the under 20 and minor now, but Mark O'Shea, and ironically enough in that Munster championship, Kerry and Cork played earlier in the group stages, and Cork won by 10 points, and Mark O'Shea then made 5 changes for the Munster final. But I was just looking at the names, and it just shows you that you talk about tradition, what Kerry have and what we don't have in Kildare. You see the names: Dowd, Stack, Lane, Moynihan, Kennelly. You know, you see the same names coming up the whole time. But having said that, look at Kildare. You had to be impressed with the fighting spirit of Kildare, and if they really did play, their attitude was incredible, I thought, you know. Kildare looked to be down and out, but their attitude is really what got them over there, along with their ability. I mean, they're a good side, they're a hell of a good side. All over the field are decent, you know. I mean, they conceded a poor goal early on, and I remember Jerome McNally saying on live on KFM, I was beside him in Port Leash, and he said about Joe Crotty, at least that game, that mistake happened early on, and maybe that man could come back to be the hero of the hour, and that's exactly the way it happened.
5: Yeah.
6: I don't know if Jerry had a saw in the tea leaves or what.
5: Yeah, it was a great performance from Joe. Good, brilliant save early in the second half, and then made that brilliant save from McGurk in the penalty shootout, which eventually got Kildare over the line. But as we were speaking, Tommy, the minor team has been named, and we'll give it to you quickly. It's the same as what lined out from the start against Westmead. Joe Crotty from St. Kevin's, the full back line of Owen Markey from Kill, Ryan Crawford from Kilcock, and Liam Meskell from Eastown. The half back line is Fionn Lawler from St. Lawrence's, Jack Dorden from Clane, Luke Shanahan from Salins. The midfield is Charlie Doran, the team captain from Clane, Paddy Ryan from St. Lawrence's. The half forward line is Jamie Flood from Maynooth, Aidan Tobin from Allan Wood, and Owen Lyons from Clane. And a full forward line, a very potent full forward line at that, Jack Riley from Kill, Greg Kelly from Castledermot, and Keane Keogh from Castledermot. So Tommy Constantine and his management team have gone and backed those 15, but Tommy, I suppose the strength and depth of Kildare comes certainly from their panel, the subs that will come in at the weekend, and it'll be no different than last time. Aidan Bergen from Grange, Callum Couser from Naas, Carl Harris, just to name a few.
6: Logan Tennyson,
5: you know, probably maybe he'll feel that he could have or maybe should be starting, but what a substitute to have, and he scored 1-2 when he came in the last day. It's going to be a tough game, Tommy, but you'd be hoping that Kildare push on to a semi-final.
6: Oh, of course it'll be a tough game. Provincial finals are tough. Now Ireland quarterfinals don't come around too often, and it will be a tough game. There's not a doubt in the world about that. But the big pitch in Limerick, the Gaelic grounds, probably suit Kildare the way they play football. They spread the ball wide, they come attacking from the back with a lot of pace. I'm sure Kerry have a lot of pace as well, but Kildare will go into that match full of confidence after the win in Overmead in the Leinster final.
5: Yeah, and that game, you can hear it live here on KFM from 3 o'clock, full live commentary in association with the Harp Bar in Kildare Town. Let's hope we're back here talking about that again next week with a win over Kerry. Tommy, eyes were on last Tuesday morning for the round 2 draw of the Division 2B of the All-Ireland Series, and just to touch on it, it'll be a home venue for Kildare next Saturday at 5:30, but Kerry will be the visitors to Cedar St. Conlon's Park, and they don't come much tougher than that.
6: No, absolutely not. I actually think it's a great draw, to be quite honest with you. There's no team left in that group that would have feared Kildare, you know. I, as a matter of fact, I'd say most of them said, I'd love to get Kildare in the next round, you know. Kerry, I'd say Jack O'Connor got all his prayers answered. An ideal game. Any lad that's not 100% fit, he doesn't have to push him, because the winners of Saturday week's game is out again the following week. But look at it, everybody knows Kildare going in as massive underdogs. It's a 1-1, it's a one off. Can Kildare, any team can win a match, a 1-1 match, but will they win? We'll have to wait and see, but as I say, Kildare will be going in. I think Kerry are 10-1 on to win the match, you know.
5: As you would have expected.
6: As you'd expect, you know.
5: Yeah,
6: as you'd expect. Hopefully the injuries clear up, and Kildare, if Kildare can put out their strongest team, we don't know yet what way the injuries are, but if they can, they'll be in there and they'll give it an all. Once they give it their all and put on a good performance, after that,
5: that's all you can ask for. Absolutely.
6: We'll see what happens.
5: Absolutely. Tommy, this weekend and tonight and on Sunday, we're into the closing stages of the Hanlon Concrete Senior Football Leagues. Division 1 is now playing out, with Selbridge on top, Naas, Raheens and Moorfield making up the top four, and certainly a lot of work at the bottom end of the table, because Maynooth, Johnstown Bridge and Clane, and Athy, Milltown and Salins, well, sorry, it's Salins, Milltown and Athy making up the bottom three. But yeah, a lot of interesting games over this weekend and into Sunday and over the next week or so to finish out that league, and teams looking to get into the quarter or the semi-final of the Leader Cup.
6: Yeah, just two rounds left, Seamus. Most of them, couple of them tonight, and a few moved on till Sunday lunchtime. At the top, Selbridge, look at Selbridge play at Ty, you know, Nace play Raheens, that one is on Sunday. And then you have Moorfield are also playing on Sunday. They're travelling to Clane. Sarsfields would be the team that would be hoping to make the, they're in fifth place at the moment. They play Johnstown Bridge this weekend, and it's kind of, you want to kind of look on to the following week then to see what way that could pan out. The following week, Sarsfields play Salins. Salins are at the bottom at the minute, and the other team you'd probably be looking at there again would be Moorfield, and they play Nace. So there's a lot to play for at the very bottom. As I say, Salins, Milltown. I don't think Milltown are in action this weekend.
5: Now they played next Friday, Tommy. That game will be a home game against St. Lawrence's, so that's going to be a massive game for them. In their 10th game of the competition.
6: And I say a tie this evening against travelling the top of the table. So another big game, you know. There's nothing. I mean, the bottom team, Salins are 4, Milltown are 5, a tie are 6. You'd imagine Clane around 7. You'd imagine they'd nearly be all right. That depends, of course, tonight. If Salins, if Clane were to, or Sunday morning, if Clane were to lose to Moorfield, a lot at stake there for Moorfield as well. So yeah, lots and lots to play for.
5: Yeah, absolutely. And look at it. We just have a quick browse through Division 2, 3, and 4. It's Allan Wood, Leixlip, and Rathangan and Round Towers making up the top four in Division 2. And then you have in Division 3, Clacock, one loss this year, same as Allan Wood, Nerney, Strathfin on 13 and 12 points respectively. And then you've got Clarinca, Ballateague and Kevins, the next three teams all level on 10. So a lot to play for in those. And then in Division 4, down to the final two games this weekend. Monastereven play Ballymore Eustace, Suncroft play Kildangan, two teams to be promoted. Monastereven on 13 points, Suncroft and Ballymore on 12, and Kildangan on 9, so plenty to play for there. But it's going to be an interesting couple of weeks just to see where we are, but we'll probably have a better idea next Friday morning on the KFM Sports preview as to where we are, and certainly who's going to be in promotion and relegation. And just before we suppose we sign off, Tommy, is just to wish the Kildare ladies Camogie side all the best on tomorrow afternoon. They'll line out at near enough the same time as the minor footballers, where they entertain Roscommon in Mangard Park in Hawkfield, in which is round two of the All-Ireland series. And having lost to Armagh, it'll be an opportunity for them to maybe to get back on a winning curve.
6: Yeah, Roscommon beat Tyrone in their first round. They beat Tyrone 2-8 to 1-6. Kildare led at half time again. Roscommon, they led by two. Armagh stepped it up in the second half and eventually won 1-18 to 1-11. So looking interesting. There's who else is in that group? Cavan have a win under their belt as well, and then you have Tyrone, Kildare and Wicklow. So lots to play for there.
5: Lots to play for. Hannah, thank you this morning for the preview, and we'll do it all again next week, and we'll have a sports review on Monday morning.
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8: Coming up on Monday mornings, Kildare Today, live from 9. The results of the Irish Business Against Litter League are to be revealed. An ace woman diagnosed with cancer 4 times since 2021 has issued a series of stark warnings about the high risk of cancer development and is advocating for Irish patients and research at the world's biggest oncology conference. The Kildare woman has been recognised at the Tech Found Her Breakthrough Award for her platform Heart Path. We'll also be looking at local issues around the county, and we'll have a review of the weekend sporting action. Join me, Hannah Kelly, for issues affecting you locally, nationally and internationally, live from 9.
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3: A very good night from the newsroom. It's midnight. I'm Lindsay Dolan. Taoiseach Micheál Martin said he wants to see international action to put pressure on Israel over a range of issues, including Gaza, settler violence and attacks on Lebanon. His comments come following the travel ban of two Israeli ministers, Itamar Ben-Gvir and Finance Minister Bezalel Smotrich, to Ireland.
4: What's happening in Lebanon right now is appalling. What's happening in Gaza, the phase one of the peace process started, and yet we're now hearing very poor negative reports about the absence of really sufficient humanitarian aid and medical aid going in. And almost what we're witnessing is a sort of permanent state of subjugation of a people, and that's not acceptable.
3: A teenage boy has been arrested as part of the Garda investigation into the fatal stabbing of 21-year-old Cian Balogun in Dublin city centre earlier this week. The juvenile, who's aged in his mid-teens, was arrested today by Garda investigating the fatal assault on Clarendon Street in the early hours of Monday morning. Separately, a 25-year-old Galway man has been granted bail after appearing before the courts charged with assaulting two people and engaging in violent disorder in the aftermath of the incident. Joshua Brodericks of Glendara, Rahoon and Galway is not accused of any offence directly relating to Mr. Balogun's death. Dozens of families displaced by a major fire in Dublin are struggling to find new homes almost 2 weeks after the blaze. Hundreds of residents were forced to leave the Auburn Park apartment complex in Castleknock after a fire broke out on the 23rd of May. Tenancy agreements were terminated last week. Residents won't be offered new leases until refurbishment works are completed, a process expected to take at least 6 months. Helga Muir is among those now searching for somewhere else to live.
5: Our lives are in complete chaos and we're still getting nowhere. So there's 45 properties. Some have managed to secure places, but it's at a much higher rent. And there are families with children and everything who are homeless right now as a result of this.
3: People creating litter by searching through bins is not a countrywide issue, according to Return, and only happens in small pockets of the cities. Despite reports that it's cost Dublin City Council almost €500,000 to clean the streets twice due to people sorting through bins, the CEO of Return, Kieran Foley, says the chief executive of the DCC, Richard Shakespeare, has not asked for money and wants to find a different solution to the bin surrounds.
6: It varies a little bit from place to place, so Richard's view is not working so well in Dublin. We get lots of feedback from other councils that it is working well. We have councils in Limerick asking us, can we do the same down there? So they work insofar as if you place your product in them, they're gone within minutes, which is great. But clearly there are still occasions where people are going past them and putting bottles in the bin, or even worse, using the bin surrounds for other reasons. So again, education and root cause analysis will hopefully get us.
3: Former Channel 4 presenter Jon Snow has revealed he's been diagnosed with Alzheimer's disease. It's the most common form of dementia. The 78-year-old will discuss his diagnosis in a documentary to be aired on Channel 4 later this month. Sarah Gilbert from the UK's Alzheimer's Society says it's so important for public figures to speak out about the condition.
7: The diagnosis is really important for accessing the right kind of care, support, seeing if there are any clinical trials available. And I know there'll be so many people out there who are kind of listening to that story or hearing that story and will feel great comfort from it, because they will see kind of experiences like their own within that.
3: And Katie Taylor will enter the ring for the final time this September in front of 80,000 people at Croke Park. The Olympic gold medalist announced the fight against France's Flora Pilli at the press conference at GAA's HQ this afternoon. These boxing fans said they're very proud of Katie and all she's done for female boxing.
8: I think it's good she got a fight in Croke Park and look forward to seeing her.
9: It's great to have representation, especially in like contact sports. We both play rugby. It's like they're more male dominated, so it's good for women to get representation. Not only that, and then for little girls to have the role models.
3: And that's your news at 4 minutes past 12.
10: And in sport, Amber Barrett was the hero for Ireland as they beat the Netherlands 3-2 in Páirc Uí Chaoimh this evening. The Donegal native scored in the 90th minute after the Dutch had found an equaliser on two separate occasions. Abby Larkin and Kira Carusa also found themselves on the score sheet with goals either side of the break. The girls in green end the night second in Group B after France's 2-0 win over Poland. Later on, the men's team are also in action. They take on World Cup co-hosts Canada. They're opposition's final friendly before the tournament from 12:30. Shamrock Rovers youngster Michael Noonan is being linked with a move to Ajax. The 17-year-old is reportedly in talks to join the Dutch side, according to the42.ie. In boxing, Katie Taylor admits her retirement fight at Croke Park still feels surreal despite it being confirmed this afternoon. She'll defend her belt against Laura Peely, with the WBC super lightweight title also on the line. Around 80,000 people are expected to be in attendance for what will be her final fight as a professional. Taylor says it's a dream come true.
1: There's a hint of a dream a few years ago that I want to fight Croke Park, and well, it was a pretty impossible dream, and here we are today. It's actually become a reality. My manager Brian rang me a few days ago to say that all the contracts are signed, it's actually happening, and I couldn't believe it.
10: In Gaelic Games, former All-Ireland winning footballer and hurler Dennis Coughlin has died at the age of 80. The St Nicholas and Glen Rovers clubman won the Lee McCarthy with Cork in 1970, 76, 77 and 78. He also won the Sam Maguire with the Rebels in 1973. In tennis, Flavio Cabolli will face Alexander Zverev in the decider of the men's singles at the French Open. Matteo Arnaldi was forced to withdraw from the semi-final due to a virus, giving Cabolli a free pass to the final. Earlier, Zverev secured his spot with a 3-1 win over Jakub Menchik. And in cycling, Lara Gillespie has secured another top 10 finish to remain second in the points classification in the Giro d'Italia. A 7th place finish in today's 7th stage leaves her 92 points off Italy's Elisa Balsamo. That's your news and sport. I'm David Seagrave. It's 6 minutes past the hour.

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1: On the way between now and 9, we've got the Brekkie Brain Teaser, the Mystery Morning Memory, the Birthday Club. We'll be keeping an eye on the traffic and travel throughout the morning. And of course, starting your day with loads of great tunes.
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